0: physical challenge, and I'm really proud how I kind of overcame that with the help of my team, of course.
1: And back to the World Cup, Brazil and Morocco are drawing 1-1 in the final stages in New Jersey. Qatar scored a late equaliser in their 1-1 draw against Switzerland. And that's the latest. I'm Susan Bookbinder.
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1: The FBS, the Forces Station, 2026 World Cup.
0: Well, well, well, look at this. Just after 1 o'clock in the morning in Edinburgh, Scotland, we're live from our BFBS Scotland studios in Dreadcombe Barracks. I'm Mark McKenzie. Just after 8 a.m. in Boston, 8 p.m. rather, in Boston, Massachusetts. 9 p.m. in the Falklands, we're heading there soon as well. It's been a long time coming, 28 years in particular, 28 years since Scotland last kicked the ball at a World Cup. The build-up has been incredible. What happens now? Well, we'll wait and see. Brazil and Morocco have drawn 1-1. That match has just finished this moment. So one apiece, both of course in Scotland's group. Now, the Scotland squad, Scotland team starting 11 has been announced. And one of the big calls that Steve Clarke had to make was the goalkeeper. He's gone with Angus Gunn instead of Craig Gordon. He's got Hickey, Henry, Hanley and Robertson across the back. Gannon, Doak, McTominay, Ferguson, McGinn. And a front two, which has become more common for Steve Clarke. But wasn't his preferred formation until a few weeks ago, a few matches ago. Shanklin and Adams start up top. Let's head to Boston, Massachusetts, and we've managed to get him out of the cheers bar and all the fun that's going along with the Tartan Army. And Joe Rossin is with us. Joe, how are you?
2: Yeah, I'm good, Mark. How are you?
0: Yeah, I'm nervous. I'm excited. I'm giddy. It's been a long time coming, as I was just saying, 28 years for Scotland. The scary thing is I can remember being in a radio studio as Scotland were getting beaten by Brazil and then Morocco as well. Hopefully that's not going to happen this time. What we want to know is, first of all, what's the atmosphere like? You're in and you're around the stadium at the moment.
2: I mean, it is incredible. Like, the Tartan Army have come here in their thousands and descended on here. There are lots of Haitian fans as well, because there's a huge Haitian population in the United States. So their fans are here in their numbers, despite a travel ban to the US for Haitian fans. And yeah, it is just incredible, as you'd expect. It has been in Boston City Centre throughout the day. The bagpipes have been playing, the John McGinn song has been sang, the pints have been drank, and we're now just waiting for kickoff. What are we, just 50 minutes or so before the game gets underway?
0: Yeah, mentioned the Scotland squad there, starting 11. Any surprises in there for you?
2: No, I think it's as expected. I mean, the only change from the final friendly is McGinn coming back into the side, and McTominay is obviously fit. There were questions. Did so well throughout the qualifying campaign. I don't think that's a major surprise either. So, yeah, for me, I think it's as expected. And let's see if Adams and Shanklin can produce, because let's be honest, we've just seen Morocco and Brazil play an amazing game against each other in New York. And I think both of these sides are going to have to go all out to get a result against both of them. So this is the one for Scotland. 3 points could be enough to get them through to the knockout stages if they win here, but they need to win convincingly.
0: Yeah, well, a win tonight, this morning, they go top of the group until the next round of fixtures, of course. For Haiti, who are we watching out for? Listeners will probably know Isidore, for example, played in English football for a while.
2: Yeah, it will be Wilson Isidore, formerly of Sunderland, who will be their main threats. But, you know, they got through qualifying without playing a home game, and they are very defensively sound. And I think the big thing for Scotland will be if they're able to break them down quickly, because Scotland aren't the greatest when they're the team that has to dominate possession, and that could be what they're asked to do tonight. And if they get an early goal, that will obviously mean Haiti have to come out a little bit, and that could benefit Scotland. But the longer it stays 0-0, I think that'll be the concern for Steve Clarke, because they are a tough nut to crack at times, having done my research and watched the highlights around them not going to say I'm a huge expert on Haiti, but I got the 442 magazine, and you know, that's the World Cup Bible, isn't it? For anyone covering the tournament. And yeah, I don't think it's going to be as straightforward as everyone thinks. No. I think, like I say, Keeper Scotland is getting an early goal.
0: Okay, all right. Since it's the middle of the night and I feel like I might be dreaming, I'm going to go very bold with my score prediction. I'm going for 4-0, Joe, for Scotland, I hasten to add. If that happens, I'll be a very, very, very happy man. You know, it's more optimism, that's more heart than head for sure. What about yourself?
2: Oh, I mean, I'm going to go 3-0. Oh. I'm not going to go 4. I'm going to go 3. But yeah, I think Scotland will get the win that they need.
0: Let's see what happens. Joe, thanks very much. We're counting down to kick off just over 45 minutes from kick off in Boston. Here's a guy that was in Scotland relatively recently, had the fans singing No Scotland, No Party, confused the living daylight out of him. It's Alex Warren.

0: He's Alex Warner. That's Fever Dream on BFES, the 4C station. Mark McKenzie with you from our studios in Drecon Barracks in Edinburgh. 45 minutes from kickoff, Scotland versus Haiti. So we've been to Boston. Let's head to the Falklands. Why not? And our Neil Moore is there for us. Neil, it's still Saturday night for you. It's slightly confusing here. I have to tell you, and just to let the listeners into a little secret as well, I'm never normally in at this time in the morning, as you can imagine, on a Saturday night, Sunday morning. And apparently the clock, which has some clever setting, which means it's always correct, apart from at 1:05, where it does this reset thing and burrows right the way around and sits on midnight for about 5 minutes. So I now know it's correct, because it's exactly 16 minutes after 1 UK time. What's the time with you?
1: It's 9:15 in the evening, so we're right at the peak bar time. I'm currently sat in the bar at the Gull and Penguin. The theatre has been decked out in St George's Crosses and Scottish Saltire as well, because it's been turned into fan zone for the entire duration of the World Cup. So we've got the big screens showing the game. And people are starting to make their way from the main bar area into the theatre now, getting ready for kickoff.
0: Are you expecting many?
1: Well, we don't know, because we're showing Scotland and we are showing England games. Mm-hmm. Now, we've got a lot of England games. We're expecting a lot of interest. In fact, there is a real steady stream of people coming in now. So I've not seen too many from Scottish persuasion in camp over the last week, but I have seen the odd Scottish flag start to appear. But they are definitely streaming in now. So they're all getting ready to take their seats in the Gull and Penguin Theatre.
0: Okay. Do you get the opportunity to get much of a buzz in the build-up to this? Has there been a lot of talk around the Falklands about this tournament and how England are going to do?
1: Well, I'll tell you this. Normally this month, you may well know of a thing called Fixmas, which is where they celebrate Christmas. It's midwinter here. Nobody's talking about Fixmas. They're all talking about the World Cup. Everybody's interested in it, and everybody's here ready to get it up and running. It's been a long few days since the start. I know it's only Thursday, and I know England fans have got to wait even longer. But, I'm really excited. I'm sat here in my new Scotland away shirt, the salmon one, which I rather like. So I will be getting very excited very soon.
0: Okay, well, I've dusted down the kilt. I have the kilt on, so if you hear the occasional clatter, that's my sporran in the background. Neil, we'll get your score prediction in a second. You've had a chance to have a quick look at the team. I know you're a Rangers fan. You've just signed Lorne Shanklin. He starts up top alongside Shea Adams. Gannon Doak is getting a lot of people excited. Scott McTominay, you know what you're going to get. You've got Lewis Ferguson, who's notching up the caps now as well. John McGinn, Aaron Hickey, Henry Hanley, that's a slight concern for me, I have to say, but we'll wait and see. Andy Robertson, and it's Angus Gunn in goals. What's your thoughts?
1: Well, I think that's a very strong team. I'm surprised McGinn's playing. There was a little bit of talk about whether he would start the game. I'm really pleased for Shanklin. He's just scored. He's done so well for you guys this season. I know you're gutted he's come to Rangers, and news that you've lost your manager to us as well.
0: Yeah, just sorry about that.
1: But I'm really pleased about Shanklin starting. They had a really good game against Bolivia last week. So, and also Gannon Doak, he is very exciting, and I love it. He's just so forward thinking all the time.
0: Okay, well, hopefully by the end of the tournament you know his name, you're shouting out in your sleep. You mentioned it's Fixmas there. It's like Christmas here, I have to tell you, counting down to this match. Neil, give me your score prediction. I've gone for a very bold 4-0 to the Scots. Joe Rawson, who's at the ground's gone for 3-0. He was surrounded by the Tartan Army when he said it though. What about yourself?
1: I'm going to go with 3-1, and they're going to score first. Oh. I think Haiti will score first, because Scotland always put us through the ringer.
0: Okay. Well, keep in touch. Just check I'm doing okay, will you?
1: We'll do. I know it's a late night for you. It is. It's just getting started for us.
0: Yeah, we're going to ramp it up as we get down towards kickoff, and we'll get back to the Gull and Penguin very soon.

0: It's Lato. I'm Big Energy on BFES, the 4C station. So Neil's gone 3-1, Joe's gone 3-0, I've gone 4-0. We're all going for Scotland. It's got disaster written all over it. Let's see what happens. We'd love your predictions as well, your thoughts on how this is going to unfold over the next few hours. We're, 35 minutes from kickoff in Boston. It's messages at bfbs.com. That's messages at bfbs.com. On the way, we'll get some of your thoughts. We'll also rewind to bygone years as far as Scotland and the World Cup's concerned.
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BFBS, the 4C station. It's a World Cup special as we count down to kick off. 1998, the last time Scotland were at a World Cup final. It's been a wait. There was a time when Scotland found World Cup football, well, easy. Sadly, 1974, knocked out at the group stage without losing a single game. In 1978, we were on the march, which came to an abrupt halt. Despite beating the eventual runners-up, Holland. We came back for more in 1982 with a dream. That turned into a nightmare. We made the big trip to Mexico in 1986.

We sat out 1994, which was a warm-up for what was to come. But in 1998, we said, don't come home too soon. And yet we did.

0: 30 minutes from kickoff. What did the youngsters think is going to happen?
1: Sergeant Instructor Lawson, and I think the score will be 2-1 for Scotland.
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5: And Gopal Kane, I think I'm going to be 4-0 Scotland.
0: I'm going to have a wee word with the guy that said 1-1. Back in a minute.

0: Yeah, that could replace the Devil song, perhaps. Never ever going home. Welcome special on BFES, the 4C station, with Mark McKenzie. Caught up with some more cadets earlier today, or yesterday's is now in the UK, and asked them their thoughts on tonight's match.
1: Hi, I'm Sergeant Fraser Robertson at Musselburgh Air Cadets. Tonight's score, I think, will be 3-1 to Scotland.
2: Hi, I'm civilian instructor Amy Devano at 297 Air Cadets, and I think it's going to be 3-0 to Scotland.
0: Confidence is high. Is it well placed?

0: Martin Garrix with Ed Sheeran. That's Repeat It on BFBS, the 4C station, continuing our countdown to kick off. We're, what, 23 minutes away from kick-off, Scotland's first World Cup match since 1998 for Haiti. You've got to go back even further than that. We'll head back out to the Falklands very soon as well, and we'll play Lily Allen in just a moment.
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0: A World Cup special with Mark McKenzie. Right round the Four Seas world, 28 years since Scotland were last at a World Cup. Hi to Jed French, listening in the north of Scotland, saying, Mark, I've just woken up and I'm awake to wake up the kids. They're going to watch it. This will be the first ever World Cup as far as Scotland are concerned. So what's the thoughts?
1: So I'm sitting left-hand on Skirk, posted at 3-9 during Regiment 48 Squadron.
0: Lots of numbers in there. The crucial ones this weekend are how you think Scotland will do.
1: Oh, the performance right now, the lads are like on fire, so hopefully a 4-0 win.

0: of the fans that have all travelled over there, and I know people are going to be watching the game regardless of what time it starts.
1: Musician Dean Welsh from the Band of the Royal Regiment of Scotland.
2: Welsh by name,
1: yep.
2: But the accent?
1: Scottish by nature.
2: Okay, from where?
1: From Bathgate.
2: So, how do you think Scotland are going to do?
1: I think they're probably going to do well in the group stages, but that'll be it.
2: First time in history Scotland could get out of the group stages. Can you see that happening?
1: Probably not, no.
2: Who's the biggest fear for you? I mean, we've got Brazil in that final match, Haiti first up, Morocco in the middle.
1: Probably Brazil, I think.
2: And what about England? How do you think England are going to do?
1: I'm going to get put out on penalties once again.
3: Corporal Al Serenic, two Scots. I can't wait. First World Cup in 20 years I've been able to watch and have be a Scotland fan, watch Scotland go on the pitch. Truthfully, I think we can get out of the group stages, but at the same time, some really, really hard opponents and we shouldn't take anything for granted. But yeah, Scotland to win a World Cup, definitely.
2: Okay, all right. It's a big ask, though, even getting out of the group stages, isn't it? Because you've got Haiti, and then you've got Morocco, and then you've got Brazil. You probably want at least a win and a draw from that.
3: Yeah, I remember watching it as a kid, younger, and seeing Scotland, Brazil, and Scotland, Morocco, and it went terribly for us.
2: Yeah.
3: But, you know, it's different players, new generation, different kind of team spirit and cohesion, so hopefully we can get at least 3-4 points. I'd be quite happy with that.
2: Okay, and a prediction for Saturday night, Sunday morning's match?
3: I'm going to go 2-0 Scotland.
4: Messages at bfbs.com. That's messages at bfbs.com to get yours in. Heading to the Falklands in just a moment. Let's just crank that dial up just a little bit more, though.

0: 12 minutes from kickoff. 12 minute warning. Isn't that magnificent? Roscoe McClellan's version, his take on Cheers, of course, which was set in Boston, hence the Cheers theme tune. Scotland about to kick off in the next 12 minutes in Boston. Let's head further around the globe to the Falklands and Neil Moore back with us in the Gullwin Penguin. How's it starting to fill up now, Neil?
1: Yeah, it's starting to fill up now and the atmosphere's starting to rise. Do you know what? Listening to the bits about the qualifying game against Denmark, it still gives me a tingle. They've been showing them over and over again on the TV and every time goosebumps. So people are starting to take their seats and get ready to watch the game on the big screens in the Gullwin Penguin Theatre.
0: Yeah, that match you mentioned, I mean, it was the thing of fairy tales and nightmares and then fairy tales again. It was quite incredible.

0: I refer back to my statement earlier, never do it easy.
1: It's true.
0: The boys put us through the ringer.
1: Yeah, absolutely. It's going to be fascinating to see what the atmosphere is like with you. Are you able to gauge how many are genuine Scots, how many are adopted Scots for this, and how many are just there because it's a wee night out?
0: I think it's just the fact that everyone's getting together just to celebrate football, and it's a home country's. We can't tell. I'm going to go and speak to some people just as kickoff is about to happen. But most of the people are here at the moment are genuine Scots.
1: Okay. You'll know which ones are the Scots if you go to speak to them at kickoff because they've been waiting for 28 years. And a guy from BFBS came along and spoke to me just as the World Cup kicked off. You'll know if they're Scots or not. Neil, thanks very much.
0: I'm sure they will let me know. And I remember that game in Paris against Brazil 28 years ago. I'm looking forward to this.
1: Yeah. It was, again, that game in Paris against Brazil was so near yet so far. It's been typical of Scotland over the years so many times. We'll keep you up to date with all the goals as we go in, and we'll head back, if there are indeed any goals, we'll head back to the Falklands very soon too.
2: Being used, it means I have a purpose.

0: because it's you.
1: Bella Key. I love it. I love it. I love it.
2: The FBS, the Forces Station. 2026 World Cup.
1: 7 minutes from kickoff. Haiti versus Scotland. First time the countries have met, full stop. Never mind friendlies or anything like that. It's just not happened. Earlier, we saw Brazil and Morocco draw one apiece. It was Morocco that went 1-0 up in that match first. And Steve Clark goes with Gunn in goals. It's Hickey, Henry, Hanley and Robertson along the back. Gannon, Doak, McTominay, Ferguson and McGinn in midfield. And a top two of Shanklin and Adams. And no starting place for the likes of Lyndon Dykes, for example. Also, Kenny McLean. John Souter is on the bench as well. And Steve Clark making a big deal about the fact that this game is about as much about the finishers, as they call them, the subs, as it is about the starting 11. So what are the fans thinking? Well, we saw Gordon Ramsay visit the squad earlier in the week. Rod Stewart is on his way as well.
3: Here we are flying off to Boston to see Scotland in the World Cup. It's been 28 years. So these kids, I've told them about it, but they've never been. I've been to 7 World Cups. So this
4: Where
3: one...
4: Where have you been? Where have you been?
3: I've been to Argentina, I've been to Germany, I've been to France, Italy, Mexico, loads of them.
4: That's 6.
3: This is the 7th.
4: 7.
5: Oh, okay, yeah.
3: So we want them to get through to the next round and I'll die happy, man. That would be great. So, not Scotland!
4: Go on, boys!
6: No Scotland, no party! No Scotland, no party!
1: Don't know if that will appear on his next edition of his greatest hits, Rod Stewart, and his take on it. What about the fans in Boston?
7: Just great to be back at the World Cup. I didn't think it would be as long.
8: We've just got to go for it. We might never see it again in my lifetime, I don't know.
9: We've got some world-class players like McTominay, John McGinn, Andy Robertson. Aye, it's the best team we've had in years.
1: Teams out on the pitch. Now we'll keep you up to date with any and indeed all the goals as they go in. Joe earlier on in Boston went for 3-0. I've gone for 4-0. Neil, we were just hearing from the Falcons, 3-1. All in favour of Scotland. Are we misguided fools? Probably. We'll wait and see what happens. But kickoff just a matter of minutes away. Love your thoughts as well. You can keep in touch throughout the match. Messages at bfbs.com. That's messages at bfbs.com. Right, Forces News on the way. Just one song we could play before that.

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2: Scotland's 28-year wait to play World Cup football is over. Their tournament opener against Haiti is just getting underway in Boston. Joe Rawson is there.
3: Haiti qualified against all the odds. With the country going through deep political instability, they have to play all their games away from home. And even today, a travel ban means there will be very few fans here in Boston. But under French boss Sebastien Meunier, they are a resolute, defensively strong side that rely on Sunderland's Wilson Isidore to provide the attacking threat. Scotland will be favourites, but Haiti haven't come here just to make up the numbers.
2: Today marks 9 years since the Grenfell Tower fire. 72 people died and around 100 were injured in the UK's deadliest residential fire since World War II. An inquiry found serious failings in building safety and the emergency response. Police investigations into potential criminal charges are ongoing. President Trump is adamant a deal to end the war with Iran will be signed today. Speaking on Truth Social, he said after it's signed, the Strait of Hormuz will be open to all. Iran says signing on Sunday is definitely not happening. Here's security and defence analyst Professor Michael Clark.
4: The Strait of Hormuz, I'm sure, will open again, but it will never go back to the way it was, ever. Because the Iranians now know, and we now know, how easy it is for them to close it. The modern technologies of cheap ballistic missiles, cheap drones, the Iranians can close the strait at a moment's notice whenever they want to.
2: UK and Japan are set to agree £18 billion worth of investment deals, expected to create tens of thousands of jobs. Keir Starmer's hosting his Japanese counterpart in Downing Street later, ahead of next week's G7 summit. The package includes offshore wind and nuclear technology projects involving Rolls-Royce. The government's announced a £132 million funding boost for after-school clubs. It comes ahead of an expected social media ban for under-16s. Switzerland will find out soon whether it can cap its population. 10 million people is the proposed target, and if approved, the country would become the first in the world to introduce a limit. The results of a referendum will be revealed later today. These residents have mixed views.
5: I'd say it's a pretty good idea not to overpopulate Switzerland, then it goes out of control.
6: For me personally, I think it's a bad idea. I mean, I'm, as an immigrant myself, I've been living here for the past 5 years.
7: It's a terrible idea, I think. Catastrophic, actually.
2: And it's currently Scotland 0, Haiti 0 in Boston. Brazil and Morocco shared a 1-1 draw, while Qatar scored a late equaliser in their 1-1 draw against Switzerland. That's the latest. I'm Susan Bookbinder.

Milkshake, first thing on your Sunday morning on BFBS, the Forces Station. Hope you're having a good morning so far. I'm Honor. I'll be with you for the next couple of hours or so. Now, coming up, what have I got in store? We've got some Calvin Harris, Jazzy, Lewis Capaldi, his new one out at the moment. Also new music from Lola Young, very exciting to get into that, and Harry Styles, lots and lots to look forward to. Also, we're going to have a little listen back to what went on across BFB over the last few days or so, because lots and lots kicked off. It was it was big in news front. We'll get into all of that lovely stuff after Taylor Swift and Opalite.

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die. They just absolutely dominated the 2010s, didn't they? Example and won't go quietly on VFBS, the Forces station. Now, have you ever wondered how a first-person view drone works? We'll hear more about it after Lewis Capaldi and wish you the best.

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1: I feel like his music should come with a bit of a warning because his tracks are so sad. Wish you the best from Lewis Capaldi on BFBS, the Forces station. Now, drones, it does seem like everyone is talking about them nowadays. And here in Brunei, it is no different. So I've been doing a bit of digging with two RGR and joined them to see the work of the mortar, machine gun and UAS platoons. I was able to have a chat with Colour Sergeant Kieran Rye, who is running the First Person View drone operator course.
2: My name is Colour Sergeant Kieran Rai, Engineering 2AC.
1: And what's going on here today? We've got guys with drones behind us. What's that?
2: Yes, currently I'm running a FEV drone operator course in here. This is the first time in 2AGR. Basically, this is the first course that I'm running in 2AGR.
1: How's it going?
2: Yeah, so far going well. This is the week one, and all boys are getting there. Initially, day one, they couldn't fly the drones, but now they can fly, as you can see, they can fly competently. Mm-hmm. And so this is going well so far.
1: Yeah, they look like they're doing really well if it's only week one. Have they had a lot of practice before with drones, or is it all completely new skills?
2: It's just completely new skills. Before coming to the course, they did training on a simulation platform, mm-hmm. Basically like a video games. They played on like simulation platform. However, this is the first time they are flying the live FEV drones.
1: How long is the course going on for?
2: It's a 3 weeks course, so 1 week already completed. There's two more weeks to go on. By the end of this course, all the boys will be qualified to operate FEV drones.
1: Okay, and that's the first person perspective drones, is that right?
2: First person view drones.
1: Is it? Have you done it a lot yourself? Is it hard?
2: Yes, it is really, really hard, and it depends on person as well. Some person catch up quite quickly. Some takes time, so it depends on individuals. And basically, it's a skill. So, mm-hmm. Especially young boys, they are used to of playing the games, and they quite catch up quickly. So.

0: New music from Lola Young, the artist that brought us Messy. Right, just coming up to 9:30 now, which means in a minute you're going to get tracks from Shawn Mendes, Charlie XCX and Ella Langley.
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I'm really going to double in it, but my best friend at school had the biggest crush on Shawn Mendes back in the day. Like, it was a bit obsessive. For me personally, I was more of a Channing Tatum kind of girl, but I do, as I'm getting older, I do get the Shawn Mendes kind of vibes. Right, in a moment, we're going to have a look, see what's more going on across BFB over the next few days after Harry Styles and American Girls.

Lady Gaga and Just Dance. Right, in a moment we've got swimathon news for you. We've got more details about the movie session coming up with the AWS, all after your latest forces news headlines and a bit of Alex Warren. We've got Missy Elliott, Teddy Swims, lots and lots to look forward to. But taking you up to your latest headlines, it's Mr. Wendell.

0: Scotland lead Haiti 1-0 going into the second half of their opening match at the World Cup in Boston. That's the sound of supporters at a fan event in Glasgow celebrating John McGinn's goal. Scotland are playing at the tournament for the first time since 1998. The government's announced a £132 million funding boost for after-school clubs. It comes ahead of an expected social media ban for under-16s. Louise McKenna reports.
1: Ministers say the programme will fund after-school activities in sport, music and debating societies across England. The government says it's part of wider efforts to improve children's opportunities and well-being. This follows a consultation which saw 90% of parents supporting a social media ban for children, and a government announcement's expected in the coming days.
0: Downing Street says the Prime Minister's repeated his commitment to increasing defence spending in a call with the NATO Secretary General Mark Rutte. A spokesperson told us that they have agreed that allies must step up together in the face of evolving threats. The Defence Secretary John Healey resigned on Thursday over long-term funding for the military. The BBC's Jack Fenwick says the political fallout continues.
2: We have a new Defence Secretary now in Dan Jarvis, but the numbers around this have not changed. So these difficult questions and the annoyance that we're hearing behind the scenes from military chiefs about the amount of funding on offer are only going to continue.
0: Switzerland could become the first country in the World Cup to cap its population. Residents are voting in a referendum this weekend, with the results to be announced later. 10 million people is the proposed limit, a figure not expected to be reached for another 15 years. Severin Moser from the Swiss Employers Association has concerns.
3: Just imagine if we would not have, you know, the doctors in the hospitals anymore, or the, you know, the workers on construction site. So the Swiss economy would certainly try to find ways to continue to recruit from abroad.
0: Some parts of the country could be hotter than Los Angeles next week. Temperatures could soar to 30 degrees Celsius because of warmer air coming in from the continent. The southeast of England is expected to be the warmest on Thursday. Rangers have made a formal approach to Hearts to speak to manager Derek McInnes. It comes with current boss Danny Rowell closing in on a switch to RB Salzburg. Five-time winners Brazil were held to a 1-1 draw by Morocco in the World Cup, while it was the same scoreline between Qatar and Switzerland. Australia take on Turkey from 5 a.m. And that's the latest. I'm Susan Bookbinder.

Learning together from Avicii and Rita Ora on BFBS, the Forces Station, here in Brunei and Diego Garcia. Hope you're having a good Sunday morning so far. I'm Honor. I will be looking after your morning until about 11 today. So you've got me for about an hour or so. Now, coming up, we're going to have a look at what went on when the Mauritius Medal was awarded, which was very exciting. That was last week. And also, we've got stuff from CeeLo Green, Olivia Rodrigo, her new album. It's so good at the moment. If you haven't managed to listen to it, please go and do it. And also, we'll have a look at what's going on with the swimsuit.

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2: Missy Elliott and Flo with Flag Out on VFBS. Right, I promised you some swimathon news, and I've got it for you. It's a 24-hour charity event going on starting at 7 o'clock in the morning on Friday the 26th of June. So you've got over 10 days to get yourself prepped, learn how to swim and all that. If you want to get involved, they are looking for volunteers, and there's some good prizes while going for it. So make sure to check it out over on the Hive website.
3: They say the holy water's watered down, and this town's lost its faith.

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0: and Shut Up on BFES, also stationed here in Brunei, and Diego Garcia. Now, it is always nice to be recognised for your hard work and dedication to service, and that certainly was the case for WO1 Praveen Rai, Regimental Sergeant Major of 2RGR, and he has been awarded the Meritorious Service Medal for his dedication and commitment to the Brigade of Gurkhas. Praveen popped in to BFES Brunei and told Tamsin Robson from The Breakfast Show all about his award.
1: Yeah, good question. I think I'm very delighted to receive a Meritorious Service Medal that has been awarded as of New Year honors list last December. But mm-hmm. I've recently received it, and I'm totally delighted and honored to receive that award as only a Gurkha receiving this year.
2: Oh, wow.
1: And so I was so really over the moon about this award.
2: I mean, what an incredible achievement. Okay, so for someone like myself, not from a military background, what do you have to do in order to receive a Meritorious Service Medal? Have you been a hard worker?
1: Yeah, I would say I think since I have earned the medal, maybe I can say I have had a kind of meritorious service throughout my career until nearly coming to 20 years point. There are some criteria that you need to go through. Is like you got to have your good conduct and service medal. That is called Long Service and Good Conduct Medal, LSNGC. That is presented at 15 years or point. Again, that is another recognition of you have done really good service. And also you got to be senior NCOs and above, up to the below the warrant officer's rank. And from there, you got cited or recommended by your chain of command for this award. And then only the few members get selected each year.
2: Wow.
1: So I was delighted to be that member receiving from 2026.
2: Mm-hmm.
1: And then having come through 2004, I think it has been nearly 22 years now.
2: That's amazing. Yeah. And to be the only Gurkha as well is incredible.
1: Yeah, this year, I didn't know until I was at the award ceremony up in the Sandhurst. And then when I stand there and when I look left and right, I was the only Gurkha. And then looking at the names, I feel more ever proud about my personal achievement.
2: Yeah, exactly. I bet your family are absolutely delighted.
1: Yeah, I wish I had my family or I wish my wife next to me because most of my colleagues or the award recipients were with their close families, children, everyone.
2: Mm-hmm.
1: But because of the flight issues and so many things, I have to fly by myself.
2: Mm-hmm.
1: But it was, I think, really good moment for me. One of the remarkable moments for our soldiers to receive that award.
2: Is it right that you... it was given to you by the General Sir Rowley Walker, the Chief of the General Staff?
1: Yes, again, it's honored. The top man of the British Army is him, and then receive that award, giving that a praise and then pat on the back from him is mm-hmm. another, I would say, a catalyst for your rest of the career that you are going to remember and cherish that moment.
2: Yeah. So you've been the Gurkhas, what, 20 years?
1: 22 years. Now.
2: 22 years. Yeah. I mean, that's an incredible career. Living and working in this community here in Brunei and seeing just how hard the Gurkhas work. I guess for a young Gurkha listening to this and sort of thinking about the career and longevity, what advice would you give to someone to just keep going that extra mile to further their career?
1: I think very hard question, but I will give my own perspective on this one. Every generation has a different idea and opinion, or like they come up with a different grown-ups. But what I will always say to my soldiers is standard never change. The bar that was set by our forebearers, all the our senior soldiers, those who have already retired in Second World War, First World War, during the Herrick time as well, they have set that bar. It is too high that we must work every day, even in the weekends and then in the evenings to reach that standard. So, yes, generation has changed. We are changing slowly, but the standard raised by set by our forebearers is too high, so we must work hard. And then if we cannot meet that standard, that is really, really a backdrop from the standard of set by our forebearers. And it is not be, it will not, it's not going to be justice for them if they are seeing us from the top that we are dropping their standard.
2: And is this award going to take pride place in your home?
1: Yes, definitely. It is already in my chest, ready to go on my most of ceremonial dress and everything, and photographs and everything is already framed and good to go. And that's going to be one of my memorable photographs, and that will have a special place in the room

What a throwback. CeeLo Green and We Get You, and now to something that is definitely not a throwback, unless you can count a throwback to last week, because it's from Olivia Rodrigo, a new album, It's The Cure.

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1: It'll be

Paul Woolford and Amber Mark with Heat There. Right, just coming up to 11 minutes to 11 exactly, which means in a moment you'll get your latest Forces news headlines. I've got a couple more tracks to keep company up until then. Lauryn Hill on the way and Kalani and Usher. We should never. Have a lovely rest of your Sunday and I'll see you on Thursday.

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2: Scotland are holding on for victory in their World Cup opener against Haiti. Steve Clarke's side are 1-0 up in the closing stages in Boston. James Cook says Scotland has had a long wait to get back to the World Cup finals.
3: From the mid-1970s to the late 1990s, Scotland's men attended 6 out of 7 World Cup finals. But then came 28 years in the wilderness. The drought has made qualifying for this tournament all the sweeter, and in a nation often divided by politics, football is bringing people together and prompting an outpouring of patriotism, with homes and even some cars decked out in the blue and white of the saltire.
2: President Trump is adamant a deal to end the war with Iran will be signed today. Iran's already said signing on Sunday is definitely not happening. Barbara Slavin from George Washington University says the war has strengthened the Iranian regime.
4: In terms of the reasons, you know, that Trump went to war to begin with, we are no closer. Most observers regard the war as a tremendous own goal that did not achieve any of its stated goals and in fact set everything backwards. We have a more aggressive regime in power now than we did back when this war began.
2: The UK and Japan are set to agree £18 billion worth of investment deals expected to create tens of thousands of jobs. Keir Starmer's hosting his Japanese counterpart in Downing Street later, ahead of next week's G7 summit. The package includes offshore wind and nuclear technology projects, including Rolls-Royce. The government's announced a £132 million funding boost for after-school clubs. It comes ahead of an expected social media ban for under-16s. British tennis number one Emma Raducanu aims to secure her second career title this afternoon when she plays Donna Vekic in the final at Queen's Club. She hasn't lifted a trophy since her shock US Open triumph in 2021. Raducanu says it would be special to seal victory on home soil.
5: Yeah, it means everything to be making the final here and to be making it at home in London. I love London. It's my home. It's where I grew up. It's everything to me. So to be receiving the amount of support that I do here, it's very emotional. And I'm just really proud of myself.
2: Some parts of the country could be hotter than Los Angeles next week. Temperatures could soar to 30 degrees Celsius because of warmer air coming in from the continent. The southeast of England is expected to be the warmest on Thursday. And that's the latest. I'm Susan Bookbinder.

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1: And the full-time whistle's just gone. Scotland pick up the 3 points, a 1-0 win against Haiti in the World Cup.

0: It is the morning set way in Scotland.
1: Yes, the Forces Station. 2026 World Cup.
0: And it's a very happy morning now as well. First time in 36 years Scotland have won at the World Cup. It's incredible. Not won the World Cup yet, just the opening match against Haiti. They've been heavy weather all bit, but Haiti, decent side. Earlier we saw Morocco and Brazil draw one apiece, which means Scotland top of the group at the moment. Okay, still two games to come. They'll get tougher as the games get on as well. Morocco next up, and then Brazil a week on Wednesday. I'm Mark McKenzie with you from our studios in Dreadcon Barracks in Edinburgh. The sun is up. It's 6 minutes after four on a Sunday morning. And we'll get back out to Boston very soon. We'll head back to the Falklands as well. In fact, let's just go straight to the Falklands and Neil Moore, who's there, the Gull and Penguin, where they were showing in the theatre the match. Neil, how are you?
2: Well, you know, that was hard work.
0: It really was,
2: it's always
0: wasn't
2: hard
0: it?
2: Work.
0: Really was. No, no, that was exceptional.
2: It's always hard
0: it?
2: Work.
0: Really was. No, no, that was exceptionally hard work. That was that last half an hour lasted about a week and a half, didn't it?
2: I know. It just there was a lot of very nervous people around here watching that game, and they were very happy when that final whistle went.
0: A huge sense of relief. You know, let's not underplay. Scotland were good. Scotland did what they needed to do. They got that goal. There's a few chances there as well. Haiti, as we said at the start, don't underestimate what they bring to the party. They got a really good record coming into this World Cup. And they showed that. They had chances, and if they'd had a better quality of finisher, they would have won that game.
2: Yeah, I think there was a real surprise on how good they were. But I don't think they threatened that much. And I don't think we did attack as much as we should have done. As you mentioned earlier on when we spoke last time, that there were some serious chances we had in the first half hit the post. And, you know, I don't think we played as well as we could. But it is very true that Scotland, when they play weaker sides, with all due respect, don't play as well as we should. But when we play the better sides, we really pull it out of the bag. So Morocco next.
0: Thanks, Neil. It's that hope that kills you in the end, I always find. But thank you. Thank you for giving me that in spades. What was the atmosphere like in the Gull and Penguin then in the Falklands? Because I know that you had hairs in the back of your neck when the national anthem was being sung.
2: Yeah, it was, and everybody here was like, was really into it, and was really enjoying the moment. The only trouble here is midwinter, and the Gull and Penguin is a very cold room, so we've all got our jackets on, and we're all very, very chilly, I'm going to say right now.
0: Okay, well, Scotland, of course, is stereotypically chilly, etc. I have to tell you, I'm here in a T-shirt and my kilt. As well. I now have the fear, though, that this might be a good luck charm. It's the first time I've worn a kilt during a Scotland match. I now have to wear it for the next one, just in case, don't I?
2: Oh, are you one of those?
0: What's that? The super... Well, you know, I would hate for everybody to go, it was Mark's fault.
2: No.
0: Again.
2: I'm not, superstitions like

0: That don't work for me.
1: No, not at all. Okay. So, it just got midnight in the Falklands. Your night just starting?
0: Well, no, because obviously here in the Falklands, people have got busy things to do. It's Liberation Day tomorrow, okay. so there's a massive sort of church service and memorial down in Stanley for the end of the Falklands conflict. So there's a lot of people going to be involved with that tomorrow. So it'll be basically everyone's off to bed now.
1: Okay, I'll let you go and get your beauty sleep. I'm lucky in that I don't need it. It's far too late in the day for me to need any beauty sleep. That ship sailed a long time ago. Neil, thanks for bringing us updates from the Gullwin Penguin, and enjoy the rest of your weekend. Scotland win in the World Cup. It's a long, long, long, long, long time since we were able to say that.

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1: 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World Cup special with Mark McKenzie from Ashkadius and Tricom Barracks in Edinburgh. It's almost broad daylight now, 13 minutes after 4 local time here, and we'll head back out to Boston very soon and get the thoughts of Joel Rossin, who's been watching that. We're here for all the Scotland matches. It's Morocco next and then Brazil, and of course England as well. It's a long wait for England to get involved in the World Cup. Wednesday evening it is, and that's at 9 o'clock. That's much more civilized than this. What's going on there? The table, Group C table, has just popped up in front of me. Scotland top on 3 points, Morocco and Brazil on a point each. Can we just freeze time, please?

Billie Eilish, Justin Bieber and Bad Guy on BFBS, the 4C station. John McGinn's goal gives Scotland the win, their first World Cup win since 1990, when Stuart McCall and Maurice Johnston both scored against Sweden to beat the Swedes by 2-1. Scotland top of the table. That was the easier of the teams to face, though, and it was a really, really difficult, exhausting watch because Scotland on the back foot for so much of that match. Morocco next, and then Brazil. I'm just thinking, though, back in 1990, we came within 9 minutes of getting a draw against Brazil. We also, in 1998, only lost 2-1 to Brazil, having drawn level through a John Collins penalty as well. And 1990, it was Muller that Mullered Scotland with 81 minutes on the clock.

0: Fisher, Tones and I, and that's Favour. 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Let's go back to the man who has the, I was just going to say, the luckiest job in the world. You probably do at the moment, Joe Rawson, in that you are there, you're in America for the World Cup. You have indeed been to Mexico as well. That took its toll on you, but you and then off to Dallas to cover England, of course, who play on Wednesday evening. But that was such a huge deal for Scotland and for the Scots, a win in the World Cup, first since 1990. That's incredible.
1: Yeah, and the Scotland fans, the Tartan Army, are streaming out of the stadium just to the right of me where I'm sat. I found a bit of a quiet spot just outside of the media centre. But yeah, they are going to be partying long into the night here in Boston. I can see the bagpipes are out. They're singing No Scotland, No Party. But I think there's a lot of relief, really, because watching that second half, a lot of the fans were watching it through their fingers because Scotland really did ride their luck at times. There was some desperate defending, and I think they have to be thankful that Haiti were really poor with their finishing, because on another day, they'd have got an equaliser and it could have been so different. But in the end, John McGinn has put himself into Scottish folklore, ending over 10,000 days without a World Cup goal for Scotland. And they've got the 1-0 win that they needed.
0: Yeah, Craig Burley, the last to score in the World Cup for Scotland, he's his name is now forgotten about as far as that's concerned. And as you say, John McGinn, a good performance, a lot of good individual performances in there as well. Gannon Doak substituted towards the end, probably the most impressive of the Scots.
1: Yeah, definitely. Haiti couldn't cope with Ben Gannon-Doak down that left-hand side of Haiti. And he'll win the MVP award, as they call it out here, I'm sure. Man of the match, as we call it back in the UK. But yeah, he created a couple of glorious opportunities for Scott McTominay, that header early on, and then he cut it back as McTominay side-footed onto the post. And it was Ben Gannon-Doak who provided the ball in, the initial ball in, before it fell to John McGinn. So yeah, he was the big shining light for Scotland. I felt that Lawrence Shankland didn't offer much, and Che Adams as well. I felt that they could have done a lot more, and Steve Clarke might decide to give Lyndon Dykes a shot from the off against Morocco next time out. But defensively, they held stern enough. And that was the worry when I spoke to you before kickoff, that Scotland do sometimes have a bit of a soft underbelly with the central defensive region. But actually, all of the defenders did their job tonight and they needed to get the win. Will it be enough alone to see them through to the round of 32? I'm not so sure. They might need to go and get a point from one of those next two fixtures, that's going to be difficult, but they have a chance now, and that's what tonight was all about, getting that win, giving themselves the opportunity to get through, and that's what they've done. And of course, the nation, even though, what time is it back there, 4 a.m?
0: yeah, 4:25, and
1: yeah. I mean, it's going to be crazy scenes throughout Scotland, I'm sure.
0: Yeah, yeah. No, a bank holiday has been given for Monday, and we're only into Sunday. I mean, that says it's been a long time. It's been generational, at least a generation coming. We mentioned that you're off now to Dallas. England play on Wednesday. What are you picking up as far as the England camp's concerned, and how confident they're feeling?
1: Well, the big story from the England camp is that they had one of their vans that was transporting training gear to Kansas broken into. And some of the boots and balls and training equipment was stolen. So, that's meant a bit of a disrupted build-up, I'm sure, because the FA put so much money into this and the logistics. It's something that will have been unexpected. But yeah, England looked really good in that final warm-up against Costa Rica. I think they'll have adjusted to the conditions. It's going to be a lot hotter in Dallas than it is here in Boston. And in fact, they've predicted thunderstorms and potential weather. So at least they've been through that as well, because in Florida, of course, their game was delayed by an hour. So yeah, we might have to deal with that again. But yeah, I think they're in a good place from what we've heard coming out of the England camp. We heard a little bit from Thomas Tuchel and Harry Kane earlier today. They were in good spirits and they'll be confident of getting a win. And yeah, going deep into this tournament, because England expects, and Thomas Tuchel, is he the man to finally get them over the line?
0: Joe, we'll watch that one with interest. You've got tomorrow off, which means you can go and enjoy time with the Tartan Army. Tell them I said hello.
1: Yeah.
0: I go and find out that there really is no Scotland, no party. Joe, thanks very much. A win for Scotland.
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El King, the X's Nose on BFBS, the Voices station. 4:31 in the UK, just gone midnight in Boston, where Scotland have won a World Cup finals match for the first time since 1990. Let that sink in for just a second. 36 years. John McGinn got the goal that won it. He says it's crazy. It's not one of my best goals, but who cares? Haiti are a decent team, by the way, he said, and we had to work hard for it. Could we play better? Aye, he says, it was a must-win game, and we won it. You could say, we're on our way. Let's not get too carried away yet, lads.

0: For my money, it's one of their best, as the Proclaimers. I'm on my way following Scotland's win in Boston against Haiti. Let's hear what the fans are thinking.
1: We've got 3 points. We're top of the division. So it's a good night, but we need to do a little bit more moving forward.
2: Unbelievable.
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0: I think we're all agreed with that. There are 6 1-0 wins and we win the World Cup.

0: You too. Even better than the real thing, Australia versus Turkey is next up on the World Cup schedule. That kicks off in just 17 minutes from now. Patrick Beach, the goalkeeper, making his competitive debut for Australia in that match. We'll keep you up to date with all the games, of course, throughout the World Cup, and special programmes on for England and Scotland matches. So next up, Wednesday, England taking on Croatia.
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Sam Fender, and people watching on BFES, the postage station. I'm Mark McKenzie with you from our studios in Dreghome Barracks in Edinburgh. It's a World Cup special because Scotland, well, we didn't know when we scheduled this, but Scotland have won their first World Cup match in 36 years, beating Haiti by a goal to nil. Later, it's Australia versus Turkey. That kicks off in just 10 minutes. It's a 6 o'clock UK time match, Germany versus Curaçao, who Scotland beat at Hampden just before the World Cup. Netherlands take on Japan. That's a 9 o'clock UK time kickoff. Got a special programming coming up this week as well, not just for the World Cup, but George Rowland. Off to The Rock, she'll be in Gibraltar. If you're listening on The Rock, watch out for George kicking around Monday to Friday. Not just kicking around, she'll be playing a round of golf, I'm sure, as well. But big one for George. You can catch her Monday to Friday on BFBS. Of course, we're counting down to Armed Forces Day very soon as well, and Father's Day next weekend too.

0: Brilliant. Ian Vidal, Castles in the Sky.
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0: Well, what a night it's been in the UK. Whatever time it is, whatever day of the week it is with you. I'm sure it's been one too. Scotland winning 1-0 against Haiti. First win in the World Cup since 1990. They did it the hard way, though. Haiti very much on top for much of that game, with more shots to Scotland's 15-9 shots on target. Both countries had two shots each. But Haiti putting Scotland under the cosh at the end. Scott McTominay hit the post early in the match, but it was John McGinn after 28 minutes, a deflected goal. As he said himself, it's far from his best ever goal, but it's a huge goal, and it's a goal that puts Scotland top of their table after Brazil and Monaco drew one apiece earlier on. And here's how the fans reacted in Glasgow. Enjoy the rest of your day.

0: Scotland is celebrating victory in their first World Cup match in 28 years after beating Haiti 1-0 in Boston. And that's the sound of fans cheering the final whistle at an event in Glasgow. John McGinn scoring the winning goal for Steve Clark's side. John Rawson is there in Boston for BFBS Forces News.
1: The Tartan Army have waited to be at a World Cup since 1998 and their team has secured them a historic win. Scotland beating Haiti 1-0 thanks to John McGinn's 28-minute goal. Steve Clark's side could have been further ahead in the first half, but the second 45 was all about holding on. It was nervy, there was desperate defending, but that, with some poor finishing from their opponents, sees them start the group with three precious points.
0: President Trump is maintaining that a deal to end the war with Iran will be signed today. Mediators in Pakistan say a peace agreement is closer than ever, but Iran's foreign ministry said Tehran must be cautious in commenting on the signing date. The BBC's Tahar Parsi says there will be concessions on both sides.
2: I do think that the Iranians are going to get some of their money unfrozen, but it may not be in the direct manner. It may be a credit line from a third country that will essentially step in order to allow the Iranians to be able to get their money while also allowing Trump to say that he never unfroze any money.
0: Next week's planned strike by resident doctors in England has been called off. They were due to walk out for 4 days as part of their long-running row over pay. Switzerland could become the first country in the world to cap its population. Residents are voting in a referendum this weekend, with the result to be announced later. 10 million people is the proposed limit, a figure not expected to be reached for another 15 years. Severin Moser from the Swiss Employers Association has concerns.
3: Just imagine if we would not have, you know, the doctors in the hospitals anymore, or the workers on construction site. So the Swiss economy would certainly try to find ways to continue to recruit from abroad.
0: The UK and Japan are set to agree £18 billion worth of investment deals, expected to create tens of thousands of jobs. The package includes offshore wind and nuclear technology projects involving Rolls-Royce. The government's announced a £132 million funding boost for after-school clubs. It comes ahead of an expected social media ban for under-16s. Tommy Fury's beaten former world's strongest man Eddie Hall on a majority points decision in their exhibition boxing match in Manchester. He was supported ringside by his brother and heavyweight boxing star Tyson Fury. That's the latest. I'm Susan Bookbinder.
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Tiny Temper and Pass Out. It's playing on BFBS, the Forster Station. Well, hello to you, wherever you're listening from around the Forces world. My name's Lydia Tester. Thanks for joining me for Sunday Ops Breakfast. Yes, it's Sunday. It's still another day to the weekend. Very, very nice. Wherever you are, we have got plenty coming your way, including the likes of brand new Stormzy and Odeal. Back after 2 years, some Rudimental coming up for you as well. Take a little breather after that World Cup game. Here's some BB Rexha and Faithless. It's New Religion.

Skrillexa and Faithless with New Religion. It gives a little bit of nostalgia, doesn't it? Actually, I heard a new word yesterday, faux-stalgia. Have you heard that? Apparently, it's more aimed at the Gen Z. But to be honest, I really think everyone can feel it from a time that they weren't around, but it does give nostalgic vibes. Like, at the moment, a prime example is, you know, big belts are coming back, old styles of jeans and flip-flops, all that stuff is coming back. Music, but from when Gen Z weren't alive, even though it's making them feel nostalgic. But I definitely get that too. There is music that I love from when I wasn't even a wee yapper, shall we say. So I love that word, faux-stalgia.

brand new. From Stormzy, back after 2 years of nothing, he is back with Odile. That's 24 hours playing right here on BFBS, the Forces station. On the way, we have got some Rudimental coming up for you. But first... Yes, it's our country spotlight. Do you know that yes was me trying to be country because of the... Anyway, let's swiftly move on. Country spotlight track today comes from Luke Combs. This is called Rethink Some Things. Have a little listen to this. Do you love it? What are your thoughts?

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She's absolutely right. It is the weekend. That was Rudimental Skepsis and Charlotte Plank with Green and Gold on the way. Forces News. After Noel Gallagher's High Flying Birds, it's Council Skies.

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2: Scotland are celebrating victory in their first World Cup match in 28 years after beating Haiti 1-0 in Boston. President Trump is adamant a deal to end the war with Iran will be signed today. Iran's already said signing on Sunday is definitely not happening. And the BMA union says strike action by resident doctors in England's being called off while its members consider a new offer. In sport, John McGinn's first half strike was enough to give Scotland their first three precious points in their opening World Cup game against Haiti. Steve Clarke's side next game is against Morocco on Friday. These fans in Boston are hoping to see Steve Clarke's side push on in the tournament.
3: We've got 3 points. We're top of the division. So it's a good night, but we need to do a little bit more moving forward.
4: Unbelievable, mate.
5: I mean, it wasn't the best game, but I'll take the win.
2: Four-time winners Germany aim to avoid an upset when they face the smallest nation at the tournament, Curacao, this evening. That's before the Netherlands play Japan. Australia are underway against Turkey in Vancouver, and it's currently 1-0 nil to Turkey. Meanwhile, England captain Harry Kane says it's business time after the squad arrived at their base in Kansas City. Thomas Tuchel's side will kick off their tournament against Croatia on Wednesday night. Speaking to FIFA, Kane admits he's wary of the challenge ahead.
6: Croatia are a difficult team. They've proved in the last two World Cups especially that they can be one of the best teams in the tournament, and we have to be ready for that. So obviously now we settle in, but the next few days will be preparation for that for sure.
2: British tennis number one Emma Raducanu aims to secure her second career title this afternoon when she plays Donna Vekic in the final at Queen's Club.
7: Yeah, it means everything to be making the final here and to be making it at home in London. I love London. It's my home. It's where I grew up. It's everything to me. So to be receiving the amount of support that I do here, it's very emotional. And I'm just really proud of myself.
2: That's the latest. I'm Lisa Hartle.
0: BFBS.
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0: The Forces Station.

Travis and Side. It's playing right here on BFBS, the Forces Station. Lydia Tester with you. Happy Sunday on the way. We've got tunes from KSI coming up, George Ezra as well. And we will be finding out what's going on locally near you, perhaps, after Madonna and Sabrina Carpenter. It's Bring Your Love. Sabrina.

0: talk about.
1: So Fun from Madonna and Sabrina Carpenter. Is it going to be a summer song? Who knows? But speaking of summer vibes, Cypress, you are getting all the good weather at the moment. And hopefully it keeps going till next weekend, because it's Akrotiri Families Day Festival on Saturday, the 20th of June. It's at the Akrotiri Rugby Club. It is going to be so much fun as they bring the festival vibes to RAF Akrotiri. Just saying, I've got huge FOMO right now. It's going to be an unforgettable daytime event. Rolling into the evening, here's what you can expect. Live bands, singers, DJs, rugby matches, food vendors, bars, drinks throughout the day, family entertainment, summer atmosphere, of course. It is going to be full on. Keep your eyes peeled, because the full event details are coming so soon. It's going to be a vibe.

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4: 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On

0: 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Now, the Colchester Military Heritage Group dedicate themselves to researching, preserving and celebrating the city's significant ties to the armed forces. To support their mission of linking the past with the present, they have aided with installations of blue plaques at various sites, including one soon to be unveiled at the former location of the Napoleonic Barracks. Ashley Paul spoke with one of the group's members, military historian Paul Knappett, who explains the bond between Britain's first city and the forces goes quite a way back.
1: If you actually take it from its early stages, one argues that Colchester was the first military garrison. So you go back to AD 43, we can then roll it on a bit and we can then be looking at the Norman conquest and Colchester Castle built 1076 as a fortress there. And we had the Peasants' Revolt in between that. And then we went on through to the Civil War, where we had the Royalists, the Parliamentarians, and each one of those had their own garrisons formed. And then we went on from there to the Napoleonic phase, followed by the Crimean phase, right up until today. So Colchester's got possibly the oldest, and I would like to say one of the most continuous military histories to be proud of.
2: And I can really tell the passion that comes through. What inspired you to get into military history, particularly in Colchester?
1: Well, I think what inspired me most is the fact that I had a long career with the military. I was privileged to be the first civilian to take control of the what was then the Remy Workshop. And of course, that was an old Royal Artillery Barracks site. The buildings there, you can't help but become emotionally attached to those buildings when you work within them. You think about the people, the predecessors who were there. So when I retired and there was rumours that was going to be redeveloped, that site, I felt that when that time actually come, what we should do is do something to preserve that history along with the history of other barracks.
2: And we're going to get on to a project that is currently in the works in a moment, but I might be putting you on the spot here. Have you got your favourite historical military fact?
1: If I said to most people in Colchester, what about the Napoleonic Barracks and what did it represent? Colchester back in 1794 saw the building of, if it wasn't the largest, it was certainly the most strategically important in the country, and it played an extremely important role, and it stood there until about 1815, until Napoleon was defeated. On the 18th of June, our team, the Colchester Military Heritage Group, in conjunction with the Colchester Civic Society, they've been our sponsors on this project, will be erecting a blue plaque on the Artilleryman Public House where Newtown now stands. Newtown was actually built on what was the Napoleonic Barracks. Over 7,000 soldiers were stationed there, nearer 8,000 at one time, part of a garrison in Colchester which had 21,000 men under the command of General Craig at the time, Commander Eastern District. I think

0: Napoleon thought that we were all a nation of shopkeepers. He didn't realise that barracks and other barracks like that were being built and would have stood a very good chance of being a protective barrier should that invasion, which was feared in 1803, 1804, ever came off.
1: A real chance to head along and see a real piece of history there.
0: Oh, it certainly is. I mean, this is what we're all about, really. If you go onto the Civic Society website, and I'm going to give that a little plug while I'm here, and anybody who's interested in Colchester's military history, they can go on the site and they can see where all the blue plaques with a military connection are located. So you could go on a walking tour, and very shortly there'll be the Colchester Airborne Soldier statue erected at the end of Flagstaff Road. And we would like to think that site becomes a starting point for a walking tour. So you'd look at your map and you'd go on your journey.
2: To find out more, visit www.colchestercivicsociety.co.uk. BFBN.

Ellie Goulding and Diplo and Swae Lee. Before that, you had Zara Larsson, Pink Panthers and Midnight Sun. Forces News on the way after Jazzy and Kilimanjaro with No Bad Vibes.

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2: After 28 years away, Scotland have made a winning return to the World Cup. Joe Rawson's in Boston.
3: Scotland have beaten Haiti 1-0 in their World Cup opener, and there's one name the fans are chanting. John McGinn scored the only goal of the game in Boston, and manager Steve Clarke's delighted.
4: Resilience, character, everything about this group of players had to be on the pitch tonight, and it was.
3: They face Morocco next, and their fans know they'll need to improve.
5: It's a good night, but we need to do a little bit more moving forward.
3: The other group game saw Morocco draw 1-1 with Brazil.
2: The new Defence Secretary Dan Jarvis has said the government must meet the moment when it comes to increasing defence spending. Susan Bookbinder reports.
6: Former Parachute Regiment Major Dan Jarvis replaces John Healey, who resigned on Thursday, accusing the Prime Minister of failing to provide the money needed to defend Britain at a time of rising threats. Mr. Jarvis told the Sunday Telegraph, "The challenge is that we have constrained fiscal resource. I will be working with my colleagues across government to make sure we meet the moment." Downing Street has said the government's defence investment plan will still be published before the NATO summit next month.
2: President Trump is adamant a deal to end the war with Iran will be signed today. Iran's already said signing on Sunday is definitely not happening. Barbara Slavin from George Washington University says the war has strengthened the Iranian regime.
7: In terms of the reasons, you know, that Trump went to war to begin with, we are no closer. Most observers regard the war as a tremendous own goal that did not achieve any of its stated goals and in fact set everything backwards. We have a more aggressive regime in power now than we did back when this war began.
2: Switzerland will find out soon whether it can cap its population. 10 million people is the proposed target, and if approved, the country would become the first in the world to introduce a limit. The results of a referendum will be revealed later today. These residents have mixed views.
8: I'd say it's a pretty good idea not to overpopulate Switzerland. Then it goes out of control.
9: For me personally, I think it's a bad idea. I mean, I'm, as an immigrant myself, I've been living here for the past 5 years.
10: It's a terrible idea, I think. Catastrophic, actually.
2: The BMA union says strike action by resident doctors in England's being called off while its members consider a new offer. They'd been due to walk out for 4 days next week in an ongoing row over paying conditions. The deal's thought to include a 6.6% pay rise by April and the creation of more training posts. And two men have been charged in the US in connection with the theft of equipment, kit and line mascots belonging to the England football team. £13,500 worth of goods were discovered stolen on the squad's arrival in Kansas City on Friday night. The pair each faced a count of receiving stolen property, which could mean up to 7 years in jail under local laws.
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Teddy Swims and Guilty. Before that, Sagala and Sweet Lovin'. It's BFBS, the Forces Station you're listening to. Lydia Tester with you. Thanks for tuning in wherever you are around the Forces world today. So happy to be spending the time with you. It's Sunday, time to relax a little. Or maybe you're the total opposite and you love being a busybody on a Sunday. Whatever you're doing, whatever the plan is, I got you covered. I got some tunes on the way from the likes of Mariah Carey, throwing it back to the 90s, and some brand new Prosper and Clooney, because we do it all here. We do the oldies, we do the newbies, and everything in between. Let's get some Taylor Swift on right now. It's Elizabeth Taylor.

Taylor Swift. Oh, she is looking so good at the moment. She was at the Toy Story 5 premiere. She did some performances there of her brand new song. She also sang with Randy Newman. I mean, my heart could burst. It was so cute. And she was at a basketball game recently. She literally is looking incredible. No one can tell her different. Okay, next Sunday, so a week today, the 21st of June. Anyone know what it is? Yes, that's right. It's Father's Day. Our go-to guy, our late-night taxi driver, our knight in shining armor. Also, the teller of some awful jokes, but it is all about Dad. 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

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It's Mariah Carey and Fantasy playing on BFBS, the Forces station. 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

The Biebs, Justin Bieber with Sorry. It's playing right here on BFBS, the Forces station. That's my favourite era of Justin Bieber ever. Now on the way, Forces news with the latest headlines for you. We've also got some Katie Tunstall coming up as well. That's after Tyler and Chanel.

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2: Scotland are celebrating victory in their first World Cup match in 28 years after beating Haiti 1-0 in Boston. President Trump is adamant a deal to end the war with Iran will be signed today. Iran's already said signing on Sunday is definitely not happening. And the BMA union says strike action by resident doctors in England's being called off while its members consider a new offer. In sport, Scotland manager Steve Clarke has praised the resilience and character of his team after they started their World Cup campaign with a 1-0 win against Haiti. John McGinn scored the winner in Boston as they secured the country's first victory at the tournament for 36 years. Clarke says it's a brilliant achievement.
3: They deserve it. They've been so good for their mission over the last 7 years. They deserve to be the team that's finally got another win on the board in the World Cup. So, yeah, delighted for them.
2: Four-time winners Germany aim to avoid an upset when they face the smallest nation at the tournament. Curaçao this evening, that's before the Netherlands play Japan, and Australia are underway against Turkey in Vancouver. It's currently 1-0 to Australia. Meanwhile, England captain Harry Kane says it's business time after the squad arrived at their base in Kansas City. Thomas Tuchel. His side will kick off the tournament against Croatia on Wednesday night. Speaking to FIFA, Kane admits he's wary of the challenge ahead.
4: Croatia are a difficult team. They've proved in the last two World Cups especially that they can be one of the best teams in the tournament, and we have to be ready for that. So, obviously now we settle in, but the next few days will be preparation for that for sure.
2: And the New York Knicks have won the NBA championship for the first time in 53 years. They clinched the title with a 94-90 victory against the San Antonio Spurs, which was the fifth game of their best-of-seven series. Jalen Brunson scored 45 points for the Knicks. You can find more news and sport on our website at forcesnews.com. But for now, that's the latest. I'm Lisa Hartle.

0: forsaken me. Black Horse and the Cherry Tree, Katie Tunstall. It's on BFBS. Lydia Tester with you. Hello, wherever you're joining us from. Is it Gibraltar? Nice to have you. Is it Canada? Gosh, gosh, gosh. Is it the UK? It's happy to have you here. It's early. Wherever you are, wherever else I didn't mention, hello. It is so nice to be together. We've got another half an hour together and plenty of tunes on the way. We've got some Sam Fender coming up for you. Brand new Gracie Abrams, loving this tune. It is all on the way. Right now, though, Lady Gaga and Doechii, it's Runway.
1: No matter what. No matter what, you got.

Lady Gaga and Doechii with Runway on the way. Brand new Gracie Abrams. And we're going to talk a little bit about esports because we love it. That's after Sam Fender and Get You Down.

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0: Wow. Gracie Abrams and Hit the Wall. She's got an upcoming album called Daughter from Hell. And that song is hard hitting, and I cannot wait to see what else is to come.
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0: But enough about music, because we're going to talk esports. 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Our qualifiers kicked off in May, okay? There's still stuff going on, and the grand final is going to be hosted at the end of September, so you can keep up with it all as well. Also, you can join the conversation. You can really be a part of it on the community chats on our Discord. So if you don't know about this already, go and check it out. BFBS Pro League. It's where it's at.
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2: Let's go.

Jason Derulo and The Other Side. And speaking of The Other Side, boy, am I glad to see the back of last week. I had a very humbling experience, a very humbling week. I don't know. I just got put in my place. I mean, I had to take my dog to the vet, bless her heart. She's okay. We have regular checkups, just as old dogs do. But they asked for a urine sample. And yes, sorry, I am going to talk about this. And you know, how to get a urine sample from a dog. You're so impossible. But me and my sister, we tackled the task together. But walking up the road, holding a Tupperware box, hoping that she's going to do a little wee into it, you know, you can't really fault it. It actually was a raging success. It went very smoothly. So I'm very happy about that. But my goodness, what a humbling experience. And then I just thought, having a dog in itself is a humbling experience. What has humbled you this week? Are we all on the same page? Or is it just me that just needed to be brought down a peg or two? I don't know. Now on the way, Kelly Clarkson. And Since You've Been Gone, it's playing right here on BFBS.

Kelly Clarkson, Since You've Been Gone. Now, screaming that song at the top of your lungs, I know this from experience. Kelly Clarkson has some incredible voice because screaming that song sounds like a cat is dying. You literally can't sing it loud and sing it, you know, in tune. But alas, we still try. Well, that is it from me. I'll be leaving you with a banger from the brand new Heavies and Dream On Dreamer. You're joining Jacob Dyer next for your Sunday breakfast. Enjoy the rest of your weekend, wherever you are around the forces world. See you very soon.

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2: Scotland are celebrating victory in their first World Cup match in 28 years after beating Haiti 1-0 in Boston. That's the sound of fans cheering the final whistle at an event in Glasgow. John McGinn scored the winning goal for Steve Clarke's side. John Rawson is in Boston for BFBS News.
3: The Tartan Army have waited to be at a World Cup since 1998 and their team has secured them a historic win. Scotland beating Haiti 1-0 thanks to John McGinn's 28-minute goal. Steve Clarke's side could have been further ahead in the first half, but the second 45 was all about holding on. It was nervy, there was desperate defending, but that, with some poor finishing from their opponents, sees them start the group with three precious points.
2: President Trump is maintaining that a deal to end the war with Iran will be signed today. Mediators Pakistan said a peace agreement is closer than ever, but Iran's foreign ministry said Tehran must be cautious in commenting on the signing date. The BBC's Tahar Parsi says there will be concessions on both sides.
4: I do think that the Iranians are going to get some of their money unfrozen, but it may not be in the direct manner. It may be a credit line from a third country that will essentially step in order to allow the Iranians to be able to get their money, while also allowing Trump to say that he never unfroze any money.
2: The new defence secretary has said the government must meet the moment when it comes to increasing defence spending. Former Parachute Regiment Major Dan Jarvis told the Sunday Telegraph, "The challenge is that we have constrained fiscal resource. I'll be working with my colleagues across government to make sure we meet the moment." Downing Street has said the government's defence investment plan will still be published before the NATO summit next month. Next week's planned strike by resident doctors in England has been called off. They were due to walk out for 4 days as part of their long-running row over pay. And Switzerland could become the first country in the world to cap its population. Residents are voting in a referendum this weekend, with the result to be announced later. 10 million people is the proposed limit, a figure not expected to be reached for another 15 years. Severin Moser from the Swiss Employers Association has concerns.
5: Just imagine if we would not have, you know, the doctors in the hospitals anymore, or the, you know, the workers on construction site. So the Swiss economy would certainly try to find ways to continue to recruit from abroad.
2: Two men have been charged in the US in connection with the theft of equipment kit and lion mascots belonging to the England football team. £13,500 worth of goods were discovered stolen on the squad's arrival in Kansas City on Friday night. The pair each face a count of receiving stolen property, which could mean up to 7 years in jail under local laws. You can find more news and sports on our website at forcesnews.com. But for now, that's the latest. I'm Lisa Hartle.

I'm on the prowl. It's Flo Rida and Sia, Wild Ones. Morning, how are you? It's BFBS, the Forces Station. I'm Jacob Dyer with you for the next 3 hours, live from the Rock of Gibraltar, right around the Forces world. Great to have you with me this morning, wherever you are. And if you want to come say hi, I would love to hear from you. Messages at bfbs.com is the email. My inbox is open. What are you up to? What am I soundtracking for you? Maybe you are working this weekend. Maybe you're on a long drive. Or perhaps you are about to run yourself a bath, as today is International Bath Day. I am more of a shower guy, personally. Right, loads of great music on the way for you, like this new Ariana Grande. Big fan of this one. It's called Hate That I Made You Love Me. It's on BFBS.

I am so glad that Ariana Grande is back. That's Hate That I Made You Love Me on BFBS The Forces Station. It's 11 minutes past. This is Jacob Dyer. I'm with you right around the Forces world. Thanks so much for your company this morning. And we're going to get to know each other. We're going to get to know each other very well over the next few hours. Basically, I'm going to give you an insight into my For You page. At the moment, it's very random. It consists of bad X Factor auditions, cooking videos, which is quite ironic as I can't really cook. And at the moment, I'm getting loads of videos of Mario Kart come up. Now, I haven't played Mario Kart in years, like probably over 10 years. But now I've just got such an urge to get a Wii and play Mario Kart. It'll be like I'm 8 years old again. So after the show today, I'm off to track down a second-hand Wii.

Palonutini, it's new shoes on BFBS for your Sunday. And speaking of new things, gonna get on the new one now from one of my favourite up-and-coming artists, Stella Lefty. 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

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Hope you are doing all right. And we are a week away now from quite an important day that you definitely need to get in your diary and make sure you don't forget. 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This is Pumped Up Kicks on BFBS Morning.

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Lewis Capaldi and Survive on BFPS, the Forces Station. It's Jacob Dyer with you right around the Forces world. And on the way, we're going to get you up to date with your latest Forces news. But first, it's Jonah Sue and Black Magic. Driving down a 4-5, running all the stop signs.

0: British forces have boarded a sanctioned Russian shadow fleet oil tanker in the Channel. In the first UK-led operation of its kind, the vessel was boarded by Royal Marine Commandos and specially trained law enforcement officers from the National Crime Agency. Scotland are celebrating victory in their first World Cup match in 28 years after beating Haiti 1-0 in Boston. And President Trump is adamant a deal to end the war with Iran will be signed today. Iran's already said signing on Sunday is definitely not happening. In sport, John McGinn's first half strike was enough to give Scotland their first three precious points in their opening World Cup game against Haiti. Steve Clarke's side's next game is against Morocco on Friday. These fans in Boston are hoping to see the side push on in the tournament.
1: We've got 3 points. We're top of the division. So it's a good night, but we need to do a little bit more moving forward.
2: Unbelievable, mate.
3: I mean, it wasn't the best game, but I'll take the win.
0: Four-time winners Germany aim to avoid an upset when they face the smallest nation at the tournament, Curaçao, this evening. That's before Netherlands play Japan. And Australia have beat Turkey 2-0 in Vancouver. British tennis number one Emma Raducanu aims to secure her second career title this afternoon when she plays Donna Vecic in the final at Queen's Club. She hasn't lifted a trophy since her shock US Open triumph in 2021.
4: Yeah, it means everything to be making the final here and to be making it at home in London. I love London. It's my home. It's where I grew up. It's everything to me. So to be receiving the amount of support that I do here, it's very emotional. And I'm just really proud of myself.
0: The New York Knicks have won the NBA championship for the first time in 53 years. They clinched the title with a 94-90 victory against the San Antonio Spurs, which was the fifth game of their best of seven series. Jalen Brunson scored 45 points for the Knicks. That's the latest. I'm Lisa Hartle.
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0: It's Busted and year 3000 on BFBS, the Forces station. It's Jacob Dyer with you for Sunday breakfast live right around the Forces world and across the UK from the Rock of Gibraltar. Great to have you with me. And on the way for you this morning, we're going to be finding out more about the English Veteran Awards. And I've got Camila Cabello to play after Alex Warren.
1: How

It's Alex Warren and Fever Dream. You got it on BFBS for your Sunday breakfast. This is Jacob Dyer. I hope you are doing all right wherever you find yourself in the forces world. Now, my dad is in the army, and growing up, probably my favourite place that we lived was Zennerlager in Germany. So morning to you. If you are listening in Zennerlager right now, if that is you, did you know the art classes are back today? There's three sessions on today, and the first one starts at 10 local time. 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This is Camila Cabello on BFBS with Havana.

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1: It's Kenya Grace and Strangers. You got it on BFBS, the Forces Station. Now, the 2026 English Veterans Awards take place in October, and nominations are now open for the English Awards, and our Richard Wyeth

0: and where this year?
1: Yeah, so I mean, we had the Scottish Veterans Award, which were fantastic. That was up in Preston Field House. That's just a couple of months ago now. So 2 months ago, we had them up there. The Veterans Awards in Wales, which obviously celebrates all the great stuff going on in Wales. The shortlistings has been done now, so they've been announced. That awards is going to be on the 8th of July in the lovely resort, the Vale Resort. So it's a fantastic resort where we've been there. And then obviously we've got the English Veterans Awards, or the Veterans Awards in England, whichever way you want to say it, is going to be on the 1st of October. And that is just opened 1st of June. We opened those awards. And we're really, really looking forward to having some great nominations through. We've had a lot through already. They've only just opened. So to be fair, I know the admin team have been putting them all into their various boxes and stuff for people to shortlist when it comes to it. But we've had a great response to start. And it's going to be a really exciting event.
0: Well, tell us about some of the categories people who nominate in.
1: Yeah, so various categories from sort of, if you're looking from the corporate world, if there's an organisation, your employer goes above and beyond to sort of recruit former veterans, serving reservists or cadet island instructors. They go above and beyond for that. There's an employer award. There's a veteran-owned business award for those veterans that have left the armed forces and set up a business, and that's doing really well. We've got an award for a role model of the year. That might be for someone that's done some great things within the community. And there's a military charity fundraiser award, again, which is for someone within the community that's really fundraised for our amazing military charities out there doing so much good work. And there's also a new award now, which is, I mentioned this a couple of times, is the Cadet Adult Instructor of the Year award. And that's gone really, really well in Scotland, and it's gone really, really well in Wales. You've got some fantastic ladies and gentlemen who've been shortlisted for that. And that's a new award as well.
0: And you also have the overall Veterans Award champion. Out of all the winners of those categories, you have to decide which is the champion of champions, really.
1: Yeah, so that one does go to a veteran. And we look at all the categories and the veterans from the different awards. And it is almost, like you said, the champion of champions. So that would be sort of English Veterans Awards champion. And we've had some amazing champions over the years. And they are people that really go above and beyond for our community, put our really community first, and are doing things that have a positive effect on the community.
0: Now, Sean, you mentioned the applications, nominations opened on the 1st of June. Have you already had some in already? But if someone would like to nominate a veteran for one of the categories, how can they do so, and when is the cut-off date?
1: The cut-off date is the 17th of August, and they can nominate by going to veteransawards.co.uk. And again, we're on all Facebook, social media, so feel free to look us up. And we'd like the people to put them forward, put that organisation forward, because sometimes there's a lot of people that wouldn't see what they're doing in the community as such a big thing. So if you do know somebody or you're unsure, please do get in touch with Veterans Awards and we can point you in the right direction.
2: Richard Wyeth talking to Sean Molino, founder of the Veterans Awards, and the closing date for nominations is the 17th of August, and all the details you need can be found at www.veteransawards.co.uk. Right now, new music for you on BFBS this Sunday. Martin Garrix and Ed Sheeran. This is Repeat It.

0: That track was recorded over 10 years ago and it has only just been released. And I'm glad it has. New music there for you from Martin Garrix and Ed Sheeran. That is called Repeat It. You got it on BFBS, The Forces Station. It's Jacob Dye with you right around the Forces world from the Rock of Gibraltar. And if you are here in Gib, then I will probably see you at Gibraltar Rocks. It is taking place on Saturday the 27th of June. It kicks off from 6 p.m. and it is a free event for all MOD employees, locally employed civilians, contractors and their families as well. And it's taking place at DTC right now. This is Tom Walker, Just You and I at BFBS.
1: Let's get drunk. I'll pour my heart up through my mouth. This year's been hard for

and I. Tom Walker, just you and I playing for you Sunday. It's BFBS, the Forces Station. I'm Jacob Dyer. I hope you are doing all right. And on the way for you this morning, we're going to do news tunes. And speaking of news, your latest Forces news is on the way after this right now from Cat's Eye. This is Gabriella.

0: British forces have boarded a sanctioned Russian Shadow Fleet oil tanker in the English Channel. In the first UK-led operation of its kind, the vessel was boarded by Royal Marine Commandos and specially trained law enforcement officers from the National Crime Agency. The military operation, which lasted 6 hours, were supported with aircraft from the Maritime Air Group, an RAF P-8 aircraft, as well as HMS Sutherland and HMS Ledbury. Prime Minister Sir Keir Starmer paid tribute to the armed forces and said this operation delivers yet another blow to Russia and reminds those fueling Putin's war in Ukraine that they cannot hide. The Ministry of Defence say the vessel Smirtas will be held and monitored off the south coast of England as investigations continue. The new Defence Secretary, Dan Jarvis, has said the government must meet the moment when it comes to increasing defence spending. Susan Bookbinder reports.
1: Former Parachute Regiment Major Dan Jarvis replaces John Healey, who resigned on Thursday, accusing the Prime Minister of failing to provide the money needed to defend Britain at a time of rising threats. Mr. Jarvis told the Sunday Telegraph, "The challenge is that we have constrained fiscal resource. I will be working with my colleagues across government to make sure we meet the moment." Downing Street has said the government's defence investment plan will still be published before the NATO summit next month.
0: President Trump is maintaining that a deal to end the war with Iran will be signed today. Mediators Pakistan said a peace agreement is closer than ever, but Iran's foreign ministry said Tehran must be cautious in commenting on the signing date. The BBC's Tata Parsi said there will be concessions on both sides.
2: I do think that the Iranians are going to get some of their money unfrozen, but it may not be in the direct manner. It may be a credit line from a third country that will essentially step in order to allow the Iranians to be able to get their money, while also allowing Trump to say that he never unfroze any money.
0: Scotland have won at the World Cup for the first time in 36 years, beating Haiti 1-0 in their opening match in Boston. John McGinn scored the only goal of the game for Steve Clarke's side. Clarke admits he felt emotional leading his country into the tournament.
3: I look across at the far side, almost an hour and a half before the game, and I see my family walking down the steps and sitting in the stand. Special. When we finish the game, they're right behind the dugout. Special.
0: The Duke of Sussex made a surprise appearance at the NBA Finals in San Antonio. Prince Harry witnessed the New York Knicks play San Antonio Spurs to win the NBA championship for the first time in 53 years. He attended the match with US Army veteran and Purple Heart recipient JP Lane. And next week's planned strikes by resident doctors in England has been called off. They were due to walk out for 4 days as part of their long-running row over pay. You can find more news and sports on our website at forcesnews.com. But for now, that's the latest. I'm Lisa Hartle.

It's Bruno Mars and Treasure. This is BFBS, the Forces Station. I'm Jacob Dyer with you right around the Forces world and across the UK from the Rock of Gibraltar. Thanks so much for your company. And what am I soundtracking for you this morning? I would love to hear from you. You can get in touch. Messages at bfbs.com is the email. And on the way, we are going to play news tunes. But first, let's do Kylie. This is Lights, Camera, Action.

0: lights, camera, action, that's it.
1: Kylie on BFBS. It's Sunday Breakfast with me, Jacob Dyer, and it is time to play news tunes. How much attention have you been paying to the news for the last week? All you have to do is try and work out what news story I am trying to tell you through three clips of three songs. Now, it could be the name of the song itself, it could be the artist behind the tune, or it could be the lyrics themselves. What news story am I trying to tell you? You know it's not the same as it was. Love kick starts again. So take me back to London. I think this is quite an easy news tunes this week. Basically, this story is all over my For You page on TikTok, and it might be all over yours as well. Here it is for you again. You know it's not the same as it was. Love kick starts again. So take me back to London. What is the story in news tunes this week? If you want to have a guess, I would love to hear from you. Messages at bfbs.com is the email. Here's Bella Kay now. I

Bella Kay with I Love It, I Love It, I Love It on BFBS, the Forces Station. It's Jacob Dyer with you live from the Rock of Gibraltar. And tomorrow we are welcoming George Ryland to Gibraltar. She's going to be out here all week doing her show. She's literally getting straight off the plane tomorrow and coming straight to work. And we're very excited to have George out here. And you can listen to George wherever you are in the Forces world, weekday afternoons from 4 p.m. UK time. Right now, this is McFly. Sorry's Not Good Enough.

0: New Lily Allen and Jade of Little Mix. That is Beg For Me playing for your Sunday breakfast. And on the way, I'll get on the artist that I am flying back from Gibraltar to see live in the UK. I'll get on Pitbull next.
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working hard. Yeah, right, picture that with a Kodak. Or better yet, go to Times Square, take a picture of me with a Kodak. Took my life from negative to positive, I just want y'all to know that. And tonight, let's enjoy life.

I cannot wait to see him live in Hyde Park next month. And yes, I will be wearing a bald cap. That is Pitbull with Give Me Everything on BFBS, the Forces station. I'm Jacob Dyer. I hope you are doing all right wherever you are in the Forces world. And how much attention have you been paying to the news this week? Because we are playing news tunes on the show right now. All you have to do is work out what news story I'm trying to tell you from three clips of three songs. Take a listen. You know it's not the same as it was. The love kick starts again. So take me back to London. Now, it could be the name of the track, it could be the artist, it could perhaps even be the lyrics themselves. If you want to have a guess, messages at bfbs.com is the email, and we'll get you up to date with the actual news after Post Malone. This is I Had Some Help.

0: British forces have boarded a sanctioned Russian Shadow Fleet oil tanker in the English Channel in the first UK-led operation of its kind. The vessel was boarded by Royal Marine Commandos and specially trained law enforcement officers from the National Crime Agency. Scotland are celebrating victory in their first World Cup match in 28 years after beating Haiti 1-0 in Boston. And President Trump is adamant a deal to end the war with Iran will be signed today. Iran's already said signing on Sunday is definitely not happening. Scotland fans are celebrating their first win in a World Cup since 1990. The 1-0 victory over Haiti came after a goal from Aston Villa's John McGinn. It means that they top Group C, with the Tartan Army telling Sky Sports News in Boston they're on cloud nine.
1: Scotland, come on! We're winning it!
2: We get through again, but a win's a win.
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5: He's a super John McGinn.
6: Oh, that was terrifying. I was holding my breath the entire time, but we did it!
0: Yeah! England's Dean Henderson says morale is high, sky high, ahead of the World Cup opener with Croatia on Wednesday. The Crystal Palace goalkeeper is with the squad preparing in Kansas and says the players have bonded more than ever before.
7: We connected in Traitors, in Wolf. This time round, it feels something different. It's been really good, and I think ultimately if you come into a tournament like this and to win it, you've got to have that togetherness. You've got to want to go to war for each other, and you've really got to dig in the trenches.
0: Four-time winners Germany aim to avoid an upset when they face the smallest nation at the tournament, Curaçao, this evening. That's before the Netherlands play Japan, and Australia beat Turkey 2-0 in Vancouver. And the New York Knicks have won the NBA championship for the first time in 53 years. They clinched the title with a 94-90 victory against the San Antonio Spurs, which was the fifth game of their best of seven series. Jalen Brunson scored 45 points for the Knicks. That's the latest. I'm Lisa Hartle.

It's Fergie and Big Girls Don't Cry at BFBS The Forces Station. How are you? This is Jacob Dyer. I'm with you right around the Forces world from the Rock of Gibraltar. Thanks so much for your company, wherever it is that you are. And on the way, I'll give you the answer to this week's news tunes. We'll also be hearing about an anniversary that is being marked in Portsmouth today. But first, here's a massive summer anthem for you from Calvin Harris and Jazzy. This is Satisfied.

0: Just putting this out there, I reckon this is the song of the summer for sure. New music for your Sunday, Calvin Harris and Jazzy. That is Satisfy on BFBS. And on the way, I'll get on Ella Langley. That is after Justin Bieber. What Do You Mean plays next.
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0: It's BFBS, the Forces Station. Hope you're doing all right this Sunday morning. And I am joined on the line by Dave Coomber. And this is a very special day for Dave. Could you tell us more about who you are and why today is so significant?
1: I'm a veteran from the Falklands conflict. I served on HMS Intrepid, and I live in Portsmouth in UK.
0: How long have you been out of the military for?
1: 1990 I came out, so what's that, 36 years?
0: And today is quite a special day for you. Could you tell us a little bit more about why today is so significant?
1: 14th of June was the surrender of the Falklands by the Argentinians, so we call it Liberation Day. Every year in Portsmouth, we do a Liberation Day parade next to the Falklands Memorial.
0: And what's it been like organising it all?
1: It was hard work the first year.
0: And how many people can you expect to be there today? What's the atmosphere going to be like?
1: Atmosphere is really good. It's one way of looking at it. It's quite surreal to me. Last year we had 40 veterans. Today we've got more than that because we've had some more join. This time, veterans-wise, today, I think we've probably got around about, probably in the region of 60 or more, 70 maybe even. They'll fall in. The march off is around about 10:30, the veterans and the standards. And they led by a parade marshal, Tug Wilson. Now, he was on the Sheffield. Now, and then we've got a member of the RBL. He looks after the standards. And then they come to the front of the memorial. In attendance is the

0: way to honour and remember them. If someone is listening and they are in the Portsmouth area today, where are you going to be if they would like to come along?
1: Please come down. It's at Old Portsmouth by the Square Tower where the Falklands Memorial is. All are welcome. Even if you didn't serve in the Falklands and you served, you are welcome to come and march with us. If you served in any capacity, just to honour those that went.
0: Well, Dave, well done you for organising today. And thank you so much for speaking to BFBS this morning.
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Ella Langley. It's Choosing Texas on BFBS, the Forces station. I'm Jacob Dyer. I hope you are doing all right wherever you are in the Forces world. And we have been playing news tunes this morning. You just had to work out what news story I was trying to tell you through three clips of three songs. Now, it could be the name of the track that's part of the news story, it could be the artist, or perhaps even the lyrics themselves. Have a little listen to this.

Any idea at all as to what the news story was? Well, it is something that is all over my For You page. It was Harry Styles starting his UK tour in London. Well done to you if you got that right.

is Tommy Richmond and Million Dollar Baby at BFBS, the Forces Station. It's Jacob Dyer with you right around the Forces world and across the UK from our studios in Gibraltar. Great to have you with me this morning. And if you are a Scottish fan, you're probably feeling quite good this morning, aren't you, after their win in the first stage of the World Cup last night. And the World Cup continues this afternoon UK time, and you can find out all the details at bfbs.com/TV guide. Right, on the way for you, your latest Forces news, but first it's the temper trap.

0: The Ministry of Defence has announced that Royal Marine Commandos boarded an oil tanker in the English Channel. That's part of Russia's Shadow Fleet. Moscow's been operating ships with obscure ownership structures to avoid international sanctions imposed on its oil exports. The Ministry of Defence says the intercepted vessel, called Smirtos, will be held off the south coast while investigations continue. The Prime Minister said the operation was a reminder to those fueling Putin's war in Ukraine that they cannot hide. BBC political correspondent Paris Gotsoyanis says this morning's operation follows similar interceptions of Russian tankers by other Western countries.
1: At the start of this month, France intercepted a tanker 400 miles west of Brittany with the help of a British military helicopter. And in the UK, there had been some political debate about, does the UK have the naval assets available to undertake this sort of operation? I think the other thing that's interesting is the proximity. Obviously, the English Channel, very close to the British shoreline.
0: Scotland fans are celebrating their first win in a World Cup since 1990. The 1-0 victory over Haiti came after a goal from Aston Villa's John McGinn. It means they top Group C, with the Tartan Army telling Sky Sports News in Boston they're on cloud nine.
2: Scotland, come on! We're winning it!
3: We get through again, but a win's a win.
2: John McGinn again!
4: Absolutely amazing!
5: He's a wonderful player.
6: He's a super John McGinn.
7: Oh, that was terrifying. I was holding my breath the entire time, but we did it! Yeah!
0: President Trump says a peace deal with Iran will be signed today and that the Strait of Hormuz will reopen immediately after. Iran's foreign ministry had previously said an agreement would not be signed on Sunday. In a social media post, Donald Trump also said that no money would be handed over to Tehran. Former U.S. Assistant Secretary of State in the first Trump administration, David Satterfield, says that's unlikely.
8: He cannot, by kinetic force or by rhetorical threat, secure a restoration of the strait to the status quo ante. Can he do it by paying? Release of frozen assets. Look what's been done here. Iran has demonstrated the capacity to shut down the strait, affecting global markets.
0: Resident doctors in England won't be walking out for 4 days on Monday as planned strike actions being called off. A long-running row over pay will be discussed by the government and the BMA union instead. Sky's chief political correspondent John Craig has more.
9: The offer on the table for pay has not changed. It's an average 4.9% pay increase for resident doctors, rising to 7.1% for some of the lowest paid doctors. The BMA are hailing it as a breakthrough.
0: The Duke of Sussex made a surprise appearance at the NBA Finals in San Antonio. Prince Harry witnessed the New York Knicks play San Antonio Spurs to win the NBA championship for the first time in 53 years. That's the latest. I'm Lisa Hartle.

Clean Bandit and Jess Glynn, that is Rather Be. You got it on BFBS, the Forces station. Hope you're doing all right this Sunday. I'm Jacob Dyer with you live right around the Forces world and across the UK from our studios in Gibraltar. Thanks so much for your company. And on the way for you this morning, we're going to be hearing about the Catarin Yomp that took place in Scotland. And of course, I've got loads of great music for you as well. Like this right now, it's Harry Styles. This is his new one. It's called Dance No More.

It's Harry Styles and Dance No More. We heard in news tunes earlier that Harry is in the UK on tour. He has recently started a run of shows at Wembley. Now, my TikTok on my For You page is just full of videos of randomers at Harry Styles. It looks incredible. And I opened up Instagram the other day. Why is, like, everyone I know, not even randomers at this point, everyone I know seems to have seen Harry Styles live? They've obviously got a little bit more money than me because the tickets, they weren't cheap, were they? Like, 300 quid. And one of my friends, actually, who was at the gig, he is a massive, and I mean massive, Harry Styles fan. So he decided to dress up as Harry. When did this become a thing? Like, I know I'm going to see Pitbull. I will be wearing a bald cap. But that's an institutional thing at this point. Dressing up as Harry Styles, I personally think that that is a little bit too far. Gotta be honest. Let me talk to him. Let me talk to him.

Flowrider and Low on BFBS, the Forces station. And if you love what we do here at BFBS, we want to hear from you. You can share your opinions, and by doing so, you could be winning some online shopping vouchers. Now, this is your chance to tell us what you think of, like, everything that we do, what you love, but also what you would change, and you can have your say right now over at bfbs.com/survey. And if you complete it, you can get entered into the next prize draw to win some online shopping vouchers. So, whilst you do that, here's new music from Charlie XCX. It's called Spring Summer 26. It's BFBS.

0: first time I heard that, I had to double check the artist. Charlie XCX, new music from her. That is called Spring Summer 26. Bit of a different sound for Charlie XCX, but I really like that. And on the way, I'll get on some Teddy Swims and I'll play JLS next.
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5: 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There's something I should say.

My favourite band ever, and I am not ashamed to admit that. That is JLS and Hottest Girl in the World on BFBS, the Forces Station. Hope you're doing all right this Sunday. And hi to you if you are listening in Aki right now. If that is you, big one this Saturday, as it is the Akatiri's Families Day Festival taking place at the Rugby Club. There's going to be live bands, there's going to be singers and DJs, as well as rugby matches, food vendors, drinks, family entertainment, and so much more. Have a great time if you're in Aki and you're off to that on Saturday. Right now it's Teddy Swims on BFBS. This is Mr. Know-It-All.

0: BFBS, the Forces Station, hope you're doing all right this Sunday. Now, last week, the immense challenge that is the Catrin Yomp took place in a very scenic Scotland, and our Lydia Tester caught up with the Assistant Director of Fundraising, Steve Oatley, to reminisce on the event gone by.
1: It is one of the most incredible weekends of the year for the Army Benevolent Fund. We welcome people from all across the world. Big teams come from across the British Army as well, and from businesses and the civilian worlds, and they all challenge themselves to try and cover 54 miles in 24 hours across the Scottish countryside. The weather was on our side, spirits were high, and so many happy memories from a brilliant weekend.
2: How was everyone at the end of it?
1: I think the main feeling at the finish line for a lot of the walkers is relief and pride. Trying to achieve that distance in 24 hours is a huge physical and mental battle. The moment you cross that finish line is a very emotional moment for a lot of people, and it's a real privilege to be there and watch people cross the finish line. It's a real highlight of my year.
2: Do you want to tell us a bit more about your role in it all as one of the founders?
1: So I've been involved in the Yomp since it very first started. It was all coming together in 2010, and we did our first event back in 2011. We had 240 people take part, and this was the 15th edition of the Yomp. We had 1,325 people sign up, and well over 1,000 people crossed the start line. Over 300 serving soldiers, 200 international soldiers and veterans coming from as far afield as New Zealand, Canada, America, all across Europe. A huge nod as well to our Ukrainian teams who came over. Just absolutely brilliant.
2: So 2026 is done and you've had a moment to breathe, but I guess 2027's underway.
1: It is. We have already opened registration for 2027. The dates are locked in as the 5th and 6th of June. We have a brilliant challenge that sits within the Yomp called the Gold Distinction Award, only available to the serving army. So in order to achieve the Gold Distinction, teams need to register in groups of a minimum of 4. You have to start together as a 4 and you have to finish as a 4 within the 24-hour period.
2: If there's one thing I know about the military, they love a challenge. So where can people go to sign up for this, civilian or military?
1: Absolutely, everybody welcome. If you just Google Catrin Yomp or go on the Army Benevolent Fund website, you'll see it.
2: Let's talk about the fundraising side of things.
1: The fundraising has been absolutely phenomenal this year. I mean, I tip my hat to every single person for all the money they've raised, and a huge thanks to all the friends and family that have supported. It's such an important event for the Army Benevolent Fund. We exist to support soldiers, veterans and their families, and there's still a few weeks left for people to raise their money. So if you know someone that's taken part, please do sponsor them. It really makes a difference.
2: And if someone brand new is signing up for it next year, can you just give 3 words to kind of describe what it is?
1: Grit, determination, but it's real community. We all support each other. The event looks after all of its participants brilliantly, and it's incredible what you can achieve, which is more than 3 words, but hopefully it sums it up.
2: I'll allow it. Well, thank you so much, Steve.
1: See you on the start line.
0: And if you want to find out more about maybe sponsoring the Army Benevolent Fund, or maybe you want to get involved next year, just search for Catrin Yomp online. Why should you do that? Let's do this from Doechii. It's Anxiety. You got it on BFBS, the Forces Station.

0: 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It's Jacob Dyer with you for Sunday Breakfast, live right around the Forces World from the Rock of Gibraltar. Great to have you with me wherever it is that you are. And on the way, music to play from Andy C. And I'll get on Olivia Rodrigo next.
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1: Olivia Rodrigo and Drop Dead on BFBS, the Forces Station. It's Jacob Dye with you this Sunday. Thanks so much for your company. And I am on my first detachment at the moment with BFBS. I am in Gibraltar, and I have to say, and I hope the boss isn't listening, but I do feel like I'm on holiday. Like, it is the dream. It's great. But at the end of July, I am off back to RAF Bryce Norton in the UK. And I loved Bryce. I loved being at Bryce. And if you are at Bryce right now, don't forget Wednesday night. It is bingo night over at the Community Support Hall. It is just £10 per person. And it all kicks off from 7 o'clock. Don't miss me too much if you're off to that.

that serve. So maybe you've got a friend who is serving, a loved one, a colleague, or maybe you yourself, you're serving and you just want to get involved. 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Right now, this is Express 2 on BFBS with Lazy.

felt very appropriate to play that for you this Sunday, especially if you are planning on having a bit of a lazy one. It's Express 2 on BFBS, the Forces station. Now, I think I'm having quite a productive day today after work. I would like to think so, but my mum would probably disagree. All I have planned is to do my washing, but I've got a lot to do, to be honest.

It's Shawn Mendes, If I Can't Have You, on BFBS The Forces Station. And that's your lot from me, Jacob Dyer. Thank you so much for your company today. And Chris Kay is on the way for you next. And I'll leave you with the script. This is The Man Who Can't Be Moved.

0: Sir Keir Starmer says a Russian shadow fleet oil tanker has been intercepted by UK forces in the English Channel. It's the first time that an operation like this has been carried out in British waters. The vessel has been moved to anchor off the south coast, where it'll be monitored. Sky security and defence editor Deborah Haynes says it'll be interesting to see the reaction.
1: The key to listen out for next will be obviously reactions from Vladimir Putin. It's another humiliation for him. They carry 75% of Russia's sanctioned oil, which is a vital financial chain for Russia. That is the justification for capturing these vessels.
0: Donald Trump has said a deal to end fighting between the US and Iran is scheduled to be signed today. The US president has repeatedly stated that an agreement is close in recent weeks, even as military clashes have raised fears of a return to full-scale hostilities. BBC World News correspondent Joe Inwood reports.
2: After weeks of false starts and presidential predictions that never came true, this was the clearest message yet from Donald Trump. The deal is scheduled to get signed tomorrow, he wrote last night. If he is correct, by the end of today, an agreement, called a Memorandum of Understanding, will have been signed by both the US and Iran. It's been mediated by Pakistan's Prime Minister, who also predicted a deal this weekend. But until both sides have actually signed the same agreement, the risk of it all collapsing remains.
0: Scotland are celebrating a 1-0 World Cup win over Haiti, their first in the finals in 36 years. John McGinn got the goal in Boston, which puts the Scots top of Group C after Brazil and Morocco drew 1-1. Goalkeeper Angus Gunn tells Sky Sports News it's an excellent start.
3: Obviously, it puts us in a great position. We know what we've got to do to get through to the next round. We've got two games to do that, and we'll be focusing fully when we go back to Charlotte and getting ready for Morocco.
0: Meanwhile, England are preparing to face Croatia on Wednesday in Dallas, with Manchester City's Nico O'Reilly telling Sky Sports News he's so excited.
4: Unbelievable. Dream come true, something I've dreamt of as a kid. And for it to come true now, obviously I'm still young. Can't wait to get started.
0: Next week's planned strike by resident doctors in England has been called off. They were due to walk out for 4 days as part of their long-running row over pay. The Duke of Sussex has made a surprise appearance at the NBA Finals in San Antonio. Prince Harry witnessed the New York Knicks play San Antonio Spurs to win the NBA championship for the first time in 53 years. He attended the match with US Army veteran and Purple Heart recipient J.P. Lane. The Duke was in Texas for the Warrior Games, an event for wounded, injured or ill military personnel. And Switzerland will find out soon whether it can cap its population. 10 million people is a proposed target. If approved, the country would become the first in the world to introduce a limit. The results of the referendum will be revealed later today. That's the latest. I'm Lisa Hartle.

Georgia Koo and A Little More Lost. It's BFBS, the Forces Station. Welcome to Forces Life. This is Chris Kay. And coming up, the legacy of the Invictus Games, 3 years on from the competition in Dusseldorf, what the city is now doing for veterans as we build up to Armed Forces Day 2026, how a village in Essex is going to be marking the occasion, and the warrant officer who's been presented with a medal for his work with the Cadet Force in Gibraltar. Now, it's the lightning seeds and lucky you.

0: A great song from the Lightning Seas, Lucky You, BFBS, the Forces Station. It's Chris Kay with Forces Life. Now, the Invictus Games are still remembered fondly in Germany. This after Dusseldorf was the host city of the Games back in 2023. The legacy continues. Invictus Germany have created a sports festival inviting veterans back to compete all over again. Laura Mitchell spoke to Martin Ammermann, one of the members of the board for Invictus Germany, to find out more about the sports festival and do a little bit of reminiscing.
1: Looking back on the Invictus Games 23, I'm sure that some people recognized what happened in 23 and that this was really a special event in those days with 150,000 spectators, with more than 500 competitors from more than 20 nations in Düsseldorf. And looking back, the idea of the Invictus Games still is to bring nations together and to put the fate of those competitors into the middle of the society and to get attention from them and to use sports for their rehabilitation, for their process after being injured during their service time, in getting back to society, in getting back healthier, and to help them with their fate. Sport is very important. Those people come together with other people who probably are in the same situation, with other families that are in the same situation, and help each other to get back to life, actually.
2: So, Martin, how did this idea of a sports festival come into fruition?
1: Already before and during the games, we thought, all right, that could be not the only thing that happens. And the question is, what happens afterwards in Germany? We want also to keep this Invictus idea alive in Germany. And that's why we founded the initiative Invictus Germany. We, from the Düsseldorf side, founded also a non-profit organization, Team Respect, named Team Respect, who runs at the end those Invictus Germany activities, and to create a legacy and to keep this movement alive in Germany.
2: Wow, that is really, really impressive. So what can we expect to see on the weekend at the sports festival?
1: The sports festival itself starts with a big opening ceremony on June 13th in Düsseldorf, and then the second day, June 14th. What is special on both days, but on the other hand, we do it at every Invictus Germany events. There's free entry, free admission. So just come and watch the games and support your nations and all competitors in the venue. We are happy to welcome everyone who likes to support our idea. The opening ceremony starts at 10:20 on Saturday 13th. Afterwards, from 11 on, the sports competitions will start. And all in all, we have four sports. One is indoor cycling, table tennis. We have indoor rowing and sitting volleyball. Most of the sports will happen simultaneously on both days. So you can come whenever you like on Saturday or on Sunday morning to see the competitors in those sports. There will be also some surprises in the program. So it's really good to come and enjoy the Invictus Germany Sports Festival.
2: Oh, some surprises. I won't ask any more. I won't ask any more so everyone else can be surprised. So can we just have a little reminder of when and where this is all happening?
1: So the Invictus Germany Sports Festival on June 13th and June 14th. In the venue Castello in Düsseldorf, all the information are on www.invictusgermany.de. Free admission and just come over to the Castello in Düsseldorf and be part of it.
0: Sounds like it's going to be a great event. That is Martin Ammermann from Invictus Germany speaking to Lauren Mitchell here on BFBS.

It's Lil Nas X, BFBS, the Forces Station. So what is happening is stone's throw away from the home of the Paras in Colchester for Armed Forces Day. Hang on there to find out shortly. Years and Years coming up, Sigala soon, and this is Kalani. You can never-

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It's Sagala here on BFBS, the Forces Station. I'm Chris Kay with Forces Life, and I'm going to dive into the plans for Armed Forces Day next after years and years.

0: Here we are then, it's Sunday, it's Forces Live with Chris K, BFBS, the Forces Station, and it won't be long until Armed Forces Day 2026. Aldershot is hosting the national event this time round. Meanwhile, the North Essex Veterans Support Group have a community day lined up for Saturday 27th on the coast. Ashley Paul has been speaking to one of the group's organisers, Sharon Robinson.
1: My husband, Jamie, he's ex-forces, the same as myself. He was 2nd Battalion Scots Guards. He's a Falklands veteran, so all that entails on Mount Tumbledown, you can imagine. His complex PTSD re-had its ugly head back in 2020, and we didn't have anywhere to turn to locally. We reached out to a colleague of Jamie's from the armed forces. We knew he had had help. We got the help for Jamie, and during the course of him getting the help, we realised that we can't be the only ones going through this here. We live near a garrison town, there's got to be more. And that's when the inception came about. Lockdown was a blessing because it gave us the time to formulate a good plan and do some, you know, really good research into what we were going to do. And for a long story short, June 2021, we launched with 18 people at a breakfast in the Crown in Manningtree. A year later, we had to move because it had grown so big. We had to move to Brantham Leisure Centre. And within a year and a half of being in Brantham, we had to move to Misley Village Hall in January 2025, and that's where we are. The reach out of people is phenomenal. Every year we touch base with about 720 vets. It's so needed.
2: Well, that's something about the armed forces, isn't it? It's even once you've made that transition out of the forces, you have got still that community. And just, you know, the group like yours highlighting how widespread people are, but also how close they are in that connection too.
1: 100%. And age is not a barrier. Age means nothing. We've got Afghan vets. We've got World War II vets. We've got the nuclear testers vets from Christmas Island. And we've got everybody there. We've got serving personnel there. We even have serving soldiers. It's brilliant. Absolutely brilliant.
2: So I can imagine...
1: There's nothing like it, I tell you.
2: I can imagine at one of your breakfasts, there is absolutely no guessing what stories are going to be talked about on the day.
1: Oh, the banter. You've got to come in. Me and my husband stood one day and looked at each other and went, listen to that. And it was... it was amazing. It was all the hubbub and people come in with the darkness about them. But by the time they go, they're later, they've shared a couple of stories, some happy, some sad. And what a difference. What a difference, I tell you. It's amazing. Good to see.
2: And so currently on your calendar for the end of June, being Armed Forces Week, you're going to be organising a Armed Forces Day.
1: Certainly are. It's probably the biggest one in North Essex. Well, I know it is. It's the biggest one in North Essex. June 27th, 11 till 5. We've got the garrison commander coming to take the salute from the veterans. We've got live music. We've got military vehicles. We've got classic cars. We've got bicycles. We've got bouncy castles. We've got, oh my God, we've got food. We've got everything. Absolutely everything going on that day. Just to celebrate everything about the armed forces. You might bump into somebody that you served with that you haven't seen in a while. Come along. It's amazing.
2: How do you think you can sum up the experience of the day? Just looking ahead, one word for us.
1: Pride. Absolute pride in the armed forces and, you know, in the whole armed forces family. Words can't express how very, very fortunate we are to have so many veterans in our area. We love each and every one of them, I'll be honest with you. I'm a big softy, and I know I am, but to be able to look after them when times are tough, it means the world. It does.
0: 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It's BFBS, the Forces Station.

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This is BFBS, the Forces Station, and coming up in just a moment here on Forces Life, why an adult volunteer with the cadets has reason to celebrate more after Ariana Grande.

0: This is BFBS, the Forces Station. A warrant officer in Gibraltar has been presented with the Cadet Forces Medal. Paul Gennaro received a visit from Squadron Leader Stuart Smith and was recognised for his mentoring and leadership role. Paul's been speaking to Jacob Dyer.
1: Basically, that is awarded to uniformed personnel who actually serve 13 years with a cadet force, be it Navy, Army, Air Force, or the Combined Cadet Force.
2: And you've been involved with the military.

0: Look, Paul, whenever you finish, just come over with us. I'm still the weapons instructor for the air cadets, and I also do the map reading, compass work and all that for the air cadets. So as I used to do it whilst I was in the army, I just carried on doing it when I went back into the air cadets. Everything is a highlight, you know, because obviously you do it for the youth.
1: And your medal was presented to you by Wing Staff Officer Squadron Leader Stuart Smith. How was that moment when you actually received the medal?
0: Well, the thing is that it was a surprise because I had been asking, you know, obviously I think my medal is on the way. Yeah, it should be on the way, but nobody said anything. And then just that day, you know, Squadron Leader Smith just came up and he said, look, here's your medal. We're going to present it to you. Wow. That is quite a surprise. So, fantastic. Yeah.
1: It just seemed to be military through and through.
0: Yeah.
1: Have you ever done anything other than the military?
0: Not really. Because the thing is, obviously, military life has dominated my life, basically. My cadets actually do the Duke of Edinburgh's Award, also involved in that. And obviously that involves a lot of map reading, compass work and everything. So I've done a lot of hiking, basically, in the army.
2: Well done, Paul. That is fantastic. Congratulations. It's BFBS with Rag and Bone Man. Sick.

A fantastic song from Lewis Capaldi, Stay Love, here on BFBS, the Forces Station. I'm Chris Kay, and your latest news coming up in just a moment. Here's David Guetta and Sia. This is Beautiful People.

0: The Ministry of Defence says Royal Marine commandos have boarded and detained an oil tanker in the English Channel, suspected of being part of Russia's so-called shadow fleet used to bypass international sanctions. The vessel Smirtos, which is sailing under the flag of Cameroon, began its journey near St. Petersburg. Sir Keir Starmer said the operation delivered a blow to Russia and sent a message to those helping to fund the war in Ukraine. BBC correspondent Vincent McKemney says the ship is being held off the south coast while investigations continue.
1: Overnight in this six-hour operation, which we understand involved a number of aircraft, Chinooks, Merlin MK4 helicopters, HMS Sutherland and HMS Ledbury, those vessels as well, the ship was boarded and British forces took control of it. They're now taking it towards Weymouth and it's going to be docked off port there.
0: The Culture Secretary, Lisa Nandy, has said government departments are looking at how they can cut their budgets further in order to help fund the armed forces. Lisa Nandy said that Healey's successor, Dan Jarvis, wouldn't have taken the job if he wasn't confident the government could meet the moment on defence. She told BBC Sunday with Laura Koonsberg that departments were trying to find the cuts in areas which didn't overlap with defence.
2: These discussions are ongoing. We are looking very carefully at how we achieve it, because just to give you an idea, in my own area, one of the things that we've got to do is tackle the sources of mis and disinformation, which is actively harming our national resilience. It wouldn't make sense to cut that sort of funding in order to invest in defence, but there are other things that we're looking at.
0: The new Defence Secretary has said the government must meet the moment when it comes to increasing defence spending. Former Parachute Regiment Major Dan Jarvis told the Sunday Telegraph, "The challenge is that we have constrained fiscal resource. I'll be working with my colleagues across government to make sure we meet the moment." Downing Street has said the government's defence investment plan will still be published before the NATO summit next month. President Trump has said a deal to end fighting between the US and Iran is scheduled to be signed today. He has repeatedly said in recent weeks that an agreement is close despite military clashes, raising fears of a return to a wider conflict. And Scotland are celebrating a 1-0 win over Haiti, their first in the finals in 36 years. John McGinn got the goal in Boston, which puts the Scots top of Group C after Brazil and Morocco drew 1-1. Goalkeeper Angus Gunn told Sky Sports News it's an excellent start.
3: Obviously, it puts us in a great position. We know what we've got to do to get through to the next round. We've got two games to do that, and we'll be focusing fully when we go back to Charlotte and getting ready for Morocco.
0: Two men have been charged in the US in connection with the theft of equipment, kits and lion mascots belonging to the England football team. £13,500 worth of goods were discovered stolen on the squad's arrival in Kansas City on Friday night. That's the latest. I'm Lisa Hartle.

Hope you're having a good weekend. This is BFBS, the Forces Station with Avicii and Wake Me Up. It's Chris Kay with Forces Life. And coming up, the RAF's busiest station throws open its gates for a glimpse behind the scenes. How one group of veterans have been marking the 110th anniversary of the Battle of the Somme. And why the Australian Army Research Centre have been in Brunei. Right now, this is Sienna Spyro. This is Material Lover.

0: It's Sienna Spiro and Material Lover, BFBS, the Forces Station. Now, this time next week, it will be Father's Day. So let's do this. Let's pay tribute to those superhero dads next week. What is your dad's superpower? Like for me, my dad was the best taxi driver ever. I can remember before I could actually drive myself, I had this Saturday job and I would have to start work at 5 a.m. on a Saturday morning. And on his day off, my dad would get up and he would drive me. He would take me in his car to work. And it wasn't a short journey either. It was about a 40-minute trip as well for him. So all these years later, I'm still appreciative of what he used to do. Send me a video, an audio message, or a text message and let me know what your dad's superhero power is. And it could feature next week. Jump online now to bfbs.com/Father's Day. Meanwhile, a peek behind the curtain at RAF Bryce Norton on the way next here on Forces Life.
1: How about this? Take off the slow.

0: Forces Life is on. It's BFBS, the Forces Station. That was Beyoncé and Break My Soul. RAF Bryce Norton has opened its gates for Families Day, giving loved ones a behind-the-scenes look at life on one of the RAF's busiest stations. From live music to street food to getting up close with some of the aircraft and meeting the crew who fly and support them, the day was all about celebrating the people behind the mission and thanking them for their service. Gemma Lee James was there and began by speaking to Station Commander Group Captain Louise and the Station Warrant Officer Sim on the airfield to find out why the day is such an important date in the station's calendar.
1: This is a really good opportunity to showcase what we do at Bryce Norton to our families and their loved ones so they can understand the role they play in supporting us deliver what we do day to day in operations.
2: So I've been at Bryce for over 24 years being a mover, so I've come to a lot of families' days. It's great fun, you know, for me I love showing my family around personally as well, and it's just a great station and it's a big family.
3: And you can see exactly why it's so popular, because just ahead of me, families are queuing to climb on board some of the RAF's biggest aircrafts.
4: Yeah, I've had my family down for a families' day before, and it's rewarding for them to see what I do and be able to get inside our job and understand exactly what all the training led up to. It's quite a difficult job to describe sometimes without seeing it face to face.
5: How fast can the C-17 go?
6: So Harvey, typically fly it at around 310 knots, depending on how high you go. But then we tend to measure that in the speed of sound, usually about 0.76 or 76% of the speed of sound.
5: What is the biggest thing you've carried on the C-17?
6: A Chinook helicopter or multiple helicopters such as the Apache. A colleague of mine, she carried the Virgin rocket and transported that from the USA over to the UK.
3: And the aircraft lineup continues with the A400. I'm just walking up the ramp now, and the queue here is longer than the NAFI.
7: It is the workhorse of the air mobility fleet. We take people, things, anywhere they need to be. The families love it. It gives them a chance to see all the big grey things are that are flying around the sky all the time.
8: I've been lucky enough to have some of the pilots come in on their days off to take them around the cockpit and give them tours of what them and the MSOs do here on Voyager. So the biggest thing they say is, oh my God, I didn't realise the aircraft is so big. So that's been the biggest thing they've said. The most interesting part of the aircraft, of course, has been the cockpit. So yeah, it's a good way to get them up here to see what we're actually doing. We as cabin crew do. It's not really as well known that there are cabin crew in the military.
9: So we've got a setup here. We've got a mannequin, a casualty, basically just showing what we do as a MERT team when they go out.
3: And tell me about your casualty, because it looks like he's a little bit sunburnt with today's sunshine.
9: So our casualty, he's called Bob. He had a really bad day. So he's got a wound in his abdo. He's got a pelvic fracture. He's also got a tourniquet in his leg and his arm because he's bleeding. We've got some CPR going on as well just to help him bring back life.
10: What's the most common injury you treat?
11: Fortunately, just minor bumps and scrapes recently, or a dislocated shoulder. But obviously with our man here, he's got everything happening with him. He's got his burn on his hand, he's got a big bleed here, issues with his hips, and we're a bit concerned about his breathing as well, aren't we? Yeah.
3: Well, this looks interesting. What are you doing?
12: So we're doing a fun task for all the families and kids to get involved with a forklift, just to move a NATO pilot onto an aircraft.
3: And now I'm going to have a little go. What was the score I had to beat again?
12: So the best is 20 seconds, but 18. Just been taken off the leaderboard, so that's good news. But 18 seconds is the score to beat today. There you go. Ready?
9: Okay, yeah, I'm ready.
13: Go. Perfect.
9: Perfect. Have I got a job?
13: Yeah. 52 seconds.
12: We'll start Monday. Oh, it's fantastic. Yeah, a day like today, beautiful weather and all the stalls. It's a really good way to get all the families together and see what the RAF's like, especially with the flyover, with the Red Arrows and the Spitfires. It's been a nice day to see all that.
3: And kids, what's been your favourite part of today?
14: Red Arrows!
15: I would say the Voyager C-17 or the Typhoon that's going to come later.
3: And I see that you're in your uniform today. Do you want to be a pilot when you're older?
15: Yes.
16: The A400 is my favourite plane because it's so cool.
17: I went into the cockpit. I've also had a delicious pizza and saw a couple of my friends. So it was very big, one of the biggest planes I've ever seen.
3: How big?
17: 50 buses.
18: Biggest daddy.
0: That is just brilliant. Gemma Lee James at the RAF Bryce Norton Families Day. 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

0: It's the brilliant Lola Young, BFBS, the Forces Station, and coming up in just a second, how the anniversary of the Battle of the Somme has been marked in Northern Ireland after this from Terrorvision.
1: Tequila!

0: Terrorvision and Tequila Forces Life with Chris Kay. It's BFBS, the Forces Station. Veterans, supporters and members of the Northern Ireland Veterans Commissioner's Office have completed a challenge to mark 110 years since the Battle of the Somme. They took on a 60-mile walk across six counties in 6 days to raise money for the Somme Association and Air Ambulance Northern Ireland. Over the weekend, they crossed the finishing line at the War Memorial in Port Stewart, and Rachel Cochran was there and caught up with the Veterans Commissioner, David Johnston.
1: It's exceeded expectations, I have to say that. You know, we knew it would be good, we knew we'd get some support, but it has been absolutely phenomenal.
2: This week has been about remembering, hasn't it?
1: Yeah. And obviously, today's D-Day, which of course another important milestone. But yeah, it's so important that we don't forget, you know, events of the past, but particularly the Somme. It's obviously close to the heart of many people here in the UK. But again, right across the island of Ireland, you know, we've got a great history of Irish regiments. And it's really important that we remember all those right across the island of Ireland, all different religions, all different political persuasions, you know, who put on a uniform and answered the call. And today was about everyone from the island of Ireland that served. And it is just so good to go from different memorials and hear so many individual stories.
2: I was going to say, some poignant moments you mentioned just a little earlier on yesterday.
1: Absolutely. And we went into New Mills, and there was a soldier who had been awarded the VC. And he was born just literally a mile outside New Mills. So we went to his plaque. Yeah. And then a few miles up the road, we actually stopped at the site of where a young Ulster Defence Regiment soldier had actually been ambushed and murdered. And that we stood and had a moment's silence right on the spot where he died. So there were a number of his colleagues who were with us in the walking group, and there were a few tears shed at that moment.
2: I've noticed that the emotion on people's faces coming in today to the War Memorial here in Port Stewart. A week of remembering and a job well done. So many veterans and so much support for you.
1: Yeah, no, it's been incredible. And for me, seeing the faces, as you mentioned, the faces of the veterans, they've really enjoyed this. They're really thankful that they've been recognised. They're not forgotten. They've all got their own memories. There's those who have memories of, you know, grandparents and great uncles that fought in the First and Second World War, and then you have those that wore the uniform here in Northern Ireland. It's just so important that we take time to remember them. So yeah, I'm just really pleased. I'm delighted as the Commissioner that it's come off so well, and it's just going to be nice tonight to go home.
2: Absolutely.
1: A job well done.
2: Absolutely. And you deserve that 99.
1: There's definitely, there might be a double 99 coming with a bit of extra flake on it.
3: I'm David Lynn Ballymena, former A Company Ulster Defence Regiment, which I'm very proud of. My family has a long service record, right back from my grandfather from King's Own Scottish Borders, uncles, UDR, RUC, aunt, my son, also ex-Royal Irish Regiment, served in Afghanistan in Operic 13.
2: I think what stands out for me is the camaraderie. It doesn't end. You always have those friends, don't you?
3: That never ends. Yes, there's always maybe a rival between cap badges, but when it comes to people you serve with, the people you spent damp wet nights with, come through and seen maybe different tragedies, that never leaves. That's a bond that man cannot break.
2: Yeah, just very poignant. Finishing up today in Port Stewart, final leg, 6 days, six counties, 60 miles at the War Memorial. A lot of people look quite emotional.
3: It's hard not to be. You may well hear it by voice, both from the people who can't be here, the people who have gone on to a higher rank. We remember them. It's because of the civil and religious liberties we have today that when the whistle blew, men took a stand. Regardless of a religion, politics does not come in to war. When you're going over the top, you don't worry whether you're from the Shinkle, from the Falls, from Cork, Carrickfergus. Men gave their life freely and willingly for

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0: talk about.
1: Sabrina Carpenter teaming up with Madonna for that track. It's BFBS, the Forces Station. Now, the Australian Army Research Centre have been

0: believe that.
1: And you're here for a battle study, is that right?
0: Yeah, that's correct. We're doing some battlefield study tours across Borneo and studying the Oboe campaigns.
1: Cool. So what have you been getting up to?
0: All sorts. We started off in Labuan, studying some of the beach landings out there. We've then moved through to sort of mainland Borneo, and we're following sort of the movement of Australian troops throughout those campaigns. So now we're obviously studying Brunei Bay and some of the activities that happened here. And then we'll move down south and continue our little adventure.
2: So I'm the chief instructor for the Borneo staff ride that the Australian Army is running, and my name's Matt.
1: We're here on your battlefield study. Tell us what you've been getting up to.
2: It's been a journey back through time, really. So we're looking at 1945, towards the end of the Second World War, where Australian troops were involved in some amphibious landings, so on the beach, which is what Aussies do best, right? But also some really interesting special forces work in the middle of Borneo in the jungle, playing around with some headhunters to try and get them to help us fight the Japanese.
1: Before I came to Brunei, I didn't really know a lot about sort of the Australian experience here in Southeast Asia. Tell us a little bit more about the Australian involvement here in Borneo.
2: We had a lot of troops along with British troops in Singapore, and many of those troops ended up being very badly treated, and many of them died here in Borneo. But again, towards the end of the end of the war, we were attempting to really clear the islands here of the Japanese troops that were here, and really restore pre-war conditions. That was obviously the British colony, effectively. Obviously, Brunei was a little bit different. We were here to really free the Bruneian people from their Japanese oppressors.
1: And how important are battle studies like this for Australian forces?
2: People say that history doesn't repeat itself, but it rhymes. So the idea of looking back in time, considering military problems and how we solved them then, and then reflecting on how we can solve them now. So that's really my job as the chief instructor on this group, to get young Australian soldiers to think hard about how they would solve those same problems now.
1: And you said that you're a reservist and you also work in TV. That's very different to what it is that you're doing here. Tell me more about that.
2: It's anything for a few bucks. Now, after military service, I did a lot of outdoor guiding and mountaineering and things like that. And so I was able to get into stunt work and then eventually TV production with some big shows, including the British version of I'm a Celebrity. So that was
1: amazing.
2: Shot out in Australia. So I got to help on that.
1: That's so cool. So you're like you're a stuntman as well.
2: Yeah, I do a little bit of that. Yeah.
1: Have you ever covered for someone famous?
2: Not that I can tell about. If you think the security in the military is tough, you wait till you work for TV, yeah.
1: I was going to say maybe Tom Cruise, but he does a lot of his own stunts, doesn't he?
2: He does, yeah. Although he did do some stuff out in New Zealand, which is pretty cool.
1: And
2: yeah.
1: You were there? I'm kidding.
2: No comment.
1: Do you prefer the TV work or do you prefer military life?
2: Military life is great because it's real. You only have to work on a couple of reality TV shows to know that it's not real. But what has been interesting and quite encouraging for all those military folk out there is that the skills that you develop in the military are actually amazingly transferable into all sorts of other things that you might decide to do after the army.
3: That is Chief Instructor Matt with the Australian Army Research Centre speaking to BFBS, yeah. The Forces Station.
4: Yeah,

I bet. Said, I got drive, I don't need a car. Money really all that we fiending for. I'm doing things they ain't seen before. Bands ain't dumb, but extreme is all. I'm a demon lord. Fall off what? I ain't seen the horse. Called your bluff, better cite the source. Fame ain't something that I need no more.

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I'm Chris Kay. Forces Live continues shortly, and your latest news on the way next after 5 seconds of summer.

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2: British Armed Forces have intercepted and boarded an oil tanker in the English Channel. It's part of Russia's Shadow Fleet. Moscow's been operating ships with obscure ownership structures to evade international sanctions imposed on its oil exports. Lisa Hartle reports.
3: In the first UK-led operation of its kind, the vessel Smirtos was boarded by Royal Marine Commandos and law enforcement officers from the National Crime Agency. This morning's military operation, which lasted 6 hours, was supported with aircraft from the Maritime Air Group, an RAF P-8 aircraft, as well as HMS Sutherland and HMS Ledbury. The Prime Minister said the operation was a reminder to those fueling Putin's war in Ukraine that they cannot hide. The Ministry of Defence says the intercepted vessel will be held off the south coast while investigations continue. This operation follows recent similar interceptions of Russian tankers by other Western countries.
2: New Defence Secretary Dan Jarvis has said the government must meet the moment when it comes to increased defence spending. Susan Bookbinder reports.
4: Former Parachute Regiment Major Dan Jarvis replaces John Healey, who resigned on Thursday, accusing the Prime Minister of failing to provide the money needed to defend Britain at a time of rising threats. Mr. Jarvis told the Sunday Telegraph, "The challenge is that we have constrained fiscal resource. I will be working with my colleagues across government to make sure we meet the moment." Downing Street has said the government's defence investment plan will still be published before the NATO summit next month.
2: The Prime Minister has welcomed his Japanese counterpart to Downing Street ahead of the G7 summit next week. Sir Keir Starmer met Sanae Takaichi on the steps of Number 10 earlier. The UK and Japan are set to agree £18 billion worth of investment deals, expected to create tens of thousands of jobs. Scotland coach Steve Clarke says the pressure is off after last night's 1-0 World Cup victory over Haiti in Boston. John McGinn's winner means the Scots top Group C after Brazil and Morocco drew 1-1, much to Clarke's relief.
5: Next two games against teams inside the world top 10 will be tough games. But obviously we're going to them with a little bit less pressure than everybody put on who's going into this game.
2: In the other overnight match, Australia beat Turkey 2-0 in Vancouver. Emma Raducanu could win her first tennis tournament in nearly 5 years at Queen's Club in London this afternoon. She plays Croatia's Donna Vekic in only her second final since winning the US Open in 2021 as a qualifier. Raducanu says playing two singles matches yesterday actually worked out well.
6: I think that having that match in the first one in the morning did help in some ways because I had a better feel of the court, I would say, rather than going straight in. So, just really glad to be in this situation.
2: And the New York Knicks have won the NBA championship for the first time in 53 years. They clinched the title with a 94-90 victory against the San Antonio Spurs, which was the fifth game of their best-of-seven series. That's the latest. I'm Simon Hunter.

Sinclair, Love Generation, BFBS, The Forces Station. It's Chris K with Forces Life. Hope your weekend is going well. Coming up, the new defence portal making admin easier. That's got to be welcome, right? The military get a dining experience upgrade in Northern Ireland, and the army veteran encouraging the military community in Gloucestershire to get early cancer screenings. This is Raven Lanay. See you.

0: Tupac, Dr. Dre, California Love, BFBS, The Forces Station. It's Chris K with Forces Live. And what are you like when it comes to admin? I am terrible. I hate filling out expenses. I put off filling out spreadsheets. Anything I can do to avoid admin, I will do it. Well, there is a new portal on Defense Gateway that makes JPA tasks accessible from your own device, pretty much anywhere where you can get a signal. Lieutenant Colonel Ellie Nelson is part of the team that's been working on this new project, which is called AFPP. But what does that actually stand for? She's been talking to Joe Carden.
1: It stands for Armed Forces Personnel Portal, but as you quite rightly say, is colloquially known as AFPP.
2: So tell me then, what's the service about? What's it kind of intending to replace or improve on that we already have?
1: So currently, anybody who does not have routine access to ModNet is going to struggle to do self-service administration. So the Armed Forces Personnel Portal is part of a broader transformation of work being delivered by Defence Business Services. It is a internet-facing self-service portal for many JPA transactions. And it is a kind of a one-stop shop. So it will sit on Defence Gateway, which you can access from your phone, from whatever device you should choose. And you go in via the front door of the portal, and within that one portal, able to do all the administration activity that the portal offers.
2: You've been working on this project really closely. Just give us a little insight. How long has it taken to get to this point?
1: Oh, crikey. It has taken years. And the reason it has taken years is because when you produce something that, for example, is secure by design, the sort of the background to making that happen and ensuring that all the right sort of build goes in, it takes a long time, and there's quite a few hoops to jump through.
2: I bet. I know you're very close to this project. I know this project is your baby. I know you are going to say nice things about it, of course. However, I would like to speak to someone who's actually had some chance to be hands-on with it. I've also got with me on the call Captain Andrew Pring. Andrew, how long have you been using this new tool?
3: Thanks, Joe. Yeah, I've been using it for about a year now, I reckon. I'm a current reservist and I used to be in the regular army. And so it's a real sort of step change to actually have this ability to get onto JPA right in my hand. And it's been a real, really useful over the past year as I've got to grips with it.
2: I was going to say, so given that you've had reg and reservist experience, you've had admin nightmares, let's put it like that, coming from all different angles. Has this genuinely been the game changer that we're told it should be?
3: Oh, absolutely. Like, I think if I think back to my sort of early days as a junior officer, I could never get onto a terminal. So trying to find a way to get access to my personal information, my leave, check my payslips, always took time. I'd have to run around camp trying to find a JPA terminal that wasn't occupied. And I now have it accessible from my mobile phone. So bits of information come through for my civilian job. Are you available on that day? Yeah, absolutely. And can I check, have I got any upcoming activities that I need to be aware of? Yeah, go into AFPP. I've got my pay slips there. I've got my, back in the regular days, I had my leave already there. I could check those. And yeah, it's just in the palm of your hand as opposed to running around camp. It's really easy to get to grips with. No one's had to go away and do a course to figure out how to use it. It's on your mobile phone, you log in, and it's self-explanatory, and you follow the prompts, and information goes in, and it's direct onto JPA.
2: Nice one. Whether you are Army, whether you are one of the other services, it's available right now. Ellie, just remind us, how can people go and explore these new tools?
1: So, Joe, in order to explore what the Armed Forces Personnel Portals can offer, access via the Defence Gateway. Just to make a very quick point that in order for JPA and the AFPP to kind of talk to each other, a service person will have to reset their JPA password once. And once you've done that, so you'd need access to ModNet for that, it unlocks AFPP for good.
0: That is Lieutenant Colonel Ellie Nelson and Captain Andrew Pring speaking to Joe Carden, who returns with Totally Connected next week. And you can access the new portal now through Defence Gateway.

It's Adele, Easy On Me, BFBS, The Forces Station. Taylor Swift has made history again. She's the youngest woman to be inducted into the Songwriters Hall of Fame at age 36. This is Elizabeth Taylor.

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It's Forces Life with Chris Kay, BFBS, the Forces Station. The Rifles and the Royal Irish must be happy. The cookhouse in Lisbon has had an upgrade. More about that coming up next after Charlie Puth. Let's move it!

0: It's BFBS, the Forces Station. The Arras restaurant in Thiepval Barracks has had a huge makeover as part of a £1.2 million project. Rachel Price was at the grand opening and spoke to Stephen from Graham, the lead contractor on the project, and asked him what part of the refurb is going to make the most difference.
1: Well, probably the biggest thing for me is the overall appearance of it. It was very drab before, but now you've got such a nice lighting scheme. The overall appearance of it is really, really nice, really inviting.
2: Did you have much kind of creativity with the project? Were you able to kind of be a bit fluid with it, or was it very strict?
1: To be honest, it was very well designed, in my opinion. You know, like, I know this is radio, but if you could actually see it, it looks really, really well.
2: And a project kind of as big as this, timescale-wise, did it take as long as you thought?
1: Well, we had a slight delay and we had to replace the flooring, so that added another 6 weeks to the project. So not massive delays or anything like that, you know, it was in around 5 months.
2: And as someone who's worked on the project from the start, what's it like seeing people finally walk through the doors?
1: Yeah, a big relief, to be honest. You know, it's I suppose it's been out of commission for quite a few months now, and they've been in a drab temporary servery, but now they come into this beautiful area now, and it's really pleasing.
3: Hi, I'm Colleen O'Neill, and I'm the project delivery manager for DIO Regional Delivery.
2: So tell me a little bit about the program.
3: So this project is part of the EATS programme, which is being rolled out across the UK in relation to refurbishing junior ranks messes.
2: And what is the overall kind of projection for this project?
3: So the main thing is to look at the soldiers' experience when they're actually on the facility and what these dining facilities are like for them. And it's just about trying to improve their welfare and making it a more comfortable, welcoming environment for them to be able to dine and be able to relax outside of their normal duties.
4: I'm Brigadier Piers Ashfield, Commander 38 Brigade in the Joint Military Command in Northern Ireland.
2: For service personnel, the cookhouse is much more than somewhere to grab a meal. It can be the hub of a camp as well.
4: Absolutely. I think what the team have tried to do here is provide both a modernised dining facility, but also an area where the soldiers can routinely relax, integrated into a sort of more of a coffee shop, social hub feel and vibe, with charging points for phones, really to try and get them out of their single living accommodation to socialise together, and everything that that brings for the lived experience for the soldiers, but also importantly the unit cohesion and bonding that ultimately contributes to our warfighting ability.
2: And I mean, from what the cookhouse was before to what we see today, personally, what are your thoughts on the transformation?
4: Well, it's probably one of the most modern facilities I've seen of its type, and you know, in defence. So I think, again, we're very privileged in Northern Ireland to be at the forefront of some of that investment. But I'd also add, I think for the Aramark team that work here day to day, this has been a massive improvement for them, and that's really sort of aided their team cohesion and helping them to provide a better service for the soldiers that they serve.
2: And I know I kind of grabbed you very early on and you've just about had a chance to finish your coffee, but have you had a chance to look around? Is there any bit about, you know, the new serving ports that are in that have surprised you or that you're kind of interested in?
4: Well, I think one of the interesting developments that the Aramark team are working on is to have this more as a sort of a hub where one can come at any time of the day, where we're traditionally used to sort of set meal times. And I think with some of the commitments that the soldiers routinely have now, that probably feels a little bit outdated and perhaps doesn't suit, you know, everyone's diet and sort of, you know, requirements for whatever performance needs that they require. So I think increasingly it's going to be a sort of more of a grazing style opportunity to cook your own and have something here, you know, throughout the day. Not there yet, but a really interesting evolution to provide that you know, optimum lived experience for our soldiers.
0: That is Brigadier Piers Ashfield. It's BFBS, the Forces Station, and this is Noah Khan. I grew up-

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3: It'll be

This is BFBS, the Forces Station, and still to come on Forces Life, the former soldier encouraging other veterans to get screened for potential health issues. First of all, this is the brilliant Becky Hill. I don't-

0: She's got a great voice, Becky Hill, BFBS, the Forces Station. Gloucester Community Networking is a not-for-profit organisation run by British Army veteran Chris Acker Howlett. One of the projects, Gloucestershire Forces Hub, is trying to promote V-Scan, getting veterans in the surrounding area in for early cancer screenings. And he began by telling Lydia Tester about how all of this started.
1: I'm a disabled veteran myself, happy to say, so I've got mental health issues when I stopped my civilian career as being a social worker. So after being medically discharged out in 2000 from a jungle warfare training, I was a para chef, which is a strange combination.
2: So currently you're working with a charity and the NHS. You're trying to promote early cancer screenings.
1: Yeah, V-Scan, that's being called.
2: Okay, so tell us a bit more about that.
1: GL Communities, working with Gloucester NHS, have a project called V-Scan. And what we're trying to do is find out why veterans, male and females, don't go and get scans and try to promote better information of how to get scans. Mm-hmm. It takes a while for veterans and armed forces families to put their hand up and say, actually, I'm in need, because we're problem solvers. And when we do ask for help, it's normally in crisis, because everything's pushed us to do that. And then just being given a phone number or an address or an email for somebody to support them, we found that quite a challenge. I myself had testicular cancer in 2011. Luckily, I don't get embarrassed. So within about 4 weeks, I was diagnosed and operated on and radiotherapy, and now I'm all okay. But that was in my early 50s. But actually, you get testicular cancer in your 20s, yeah, as a male.

0: is a very aggressive form of cancer. If you don't get it early, it can bomb burst. It gets bigger and bigger and then breaks off into your lymph nodes and around the body. And within the space of several weeks of finding it, it got bigger. So if we can get people to access the treatment earlier, then the treatment can be given earlier and survival rates and less invasive treatments can be put in place.
1: If people in Gloucestershire want to reach out to you, GCN, how do people do that?
0: Yeah, so we have a website and it's glosscomnet.org. We also might have our email is FUB, so that's Foxtrot Hotel Uniform Bravo at glosscomnet.org. And our phone number will be on the website. BFBS.

I still haven't seen the sequel to The Devil Wears Prada 2. That is on the soundtrack. Lady Gaga and Doechii on BFBS, the Forces Station. I have to admit, the original is a bit of a guilty pleasure of mine. Right, Cam Kelly on the way next, and then the BFBS chart with Elliot Darby. It all follows this from LMC and U2. Take Me to the Clouds Above.

0: The Ukrainian president thanked the UK for intercepting a Russian Shadow Fleet oil tanker in the English Channel. British forces boarded the vessel during a six-hour operation last night, the first UK-led operation of its kind. The Prime Minister says it delivers yet another blow to Russia. Military analyst Sean Bell says it'll be interesting to see how Vladimir Putin responds.
1: Up till now, President Putin's gone, whatever the British government says, frankly, they're not going to do anything about it. Now, all of a sudden, it starts to hurt. What's President Putin going to do this morning? He'll undoubtedly issue a load of threats. There'll be all sorts of damaging rhetoric. Those Black Fleet tankers are a vital lifeline for his war in Ukraine. What's he going to do about it?
0: The US president has taken to Truth Social to declare a deal between the US and Iran will be signed today. Iran denies that anything will take place. Sky's Sally Lockwood in Dubai explains more about the potential agreement.
2: The foreign ministry spokesperson in Iran has said nothing's going to be signed today, but something could be signed in the coming days. So we'll have to wait and see. But let's be clear, this deal is not the deal. It is a memorandum of understanding, a framework for what comes next, and an extension of the ceasefire.
0: Meanwhile, it's reported Iran's agreed not to produce a nuclear weapon, according to a senior Iranian official speaking to the Reuters news agency. The Culture Secretary Lisa Nandy has said government departments are looking at how they can cut their budgets further in order to help fund the armed forces. Nandy said that Healey's successor Dan Jarvis wouldn't have taken the job if he wasn't confident the government could meet the moment on defence. She told BBC's Sunday with Laura Koonsberg that departments were trying to find cuts in areas which didn't overlap with defence.
3: These discussions are ongoing. We are looking very carefully at how we achieve it, because just to give you an idea in my own area, one of the things that we've got to do is tackle the sources of mis and disinformation, which is actively harming our national resilience. It wouldn't make sense to cut that sort of funding in order to invest in defence, but there are other things that we're looking at.
0: The Prime Minister has welcomed his Japanese counterpart to Downing Street ahead of the G7 summit next week. Sir Keir Starmer met Sanae Takeuchi on the steps of number 10 earlier. The UK and Japan are set to agree £18 billion worth of investment deals expected to create tens of thousands of jobs. Scotland fans are celebrating their first win at a World Cup since 1990. The 1-0 victory over Haiti means the Scots top Group C after Brazil's 1-1 draw with Morocco. The Tartan Army were out in force in Boston and picked up some new recruits too.
4: American, I love it.
5: The crowd were great. We cheered them to the win.
6: Brilliant result at the end, but a bit disappointing in the performance.
4: Let's go.
7: No Scotland, no party. No Scotland, no party.
0: And Emma Raducanu could win her first tennis tournament in nearly 5 years at Queen's Club in London this afternoon. She plays Croatia's Donna Vekic in only her second final since winning the US Open in 2021 as a qualifier. That's the latest. I'm Simon Hunter.

Gracie Abrahams and Hit the Wall at BFBS, the Forces Station. This is Cam Kelly. Thank you for allowing me to provide you with the soundtracks, whatever day or night part of Sunday is you're currently going through based on where you're situated around the Forces world. Said soundtrack continues with Jamiroquai on the way after this from Busted.

is Cam Kelly of BFBS, the Forces Station. Very soon we're going to check in with our very own Natasha Renault to find out what this week's BFBS Film of the Week is. Don't want to give too much away. Suffice to say, they reckon it's his best work since E.T.

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0: 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First up, here's Natasha with details of this week's BFBS Film of the Week.
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4: Hi, I'm Natasha Renault, and our film of the week at BFBS Cinemas is Disclosure Day, Certificate 12A. Starring Emily Blunt and directed by Steven Spielberg, this is a sci-fi thriller in the lead-up to the world discovering that humanity is not alone.
5: What did you steal?
6: Secrets. 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
5: Are they...
6: No.
5: Good morning, Kansas City. Let's take a look at today. Today is...
6: Do you understand what she's saying?
5: I hear her. It's gibberish. I can't understand it.
6: And I care.
4: As a massive government conspiracy unravels, a targeted whistleblower races against time to bring about the extraordinary event that will change human history.
5: What's happening to me?
6: People are starved for the truth. I'm a part of it now. I'm just sorry they made you a part of it too.
7: Hello, Jane. Please. Have a seat.
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5: What are you gonna do?
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Primal Scream moving on up at BFBS, the Forces Station. This is Cam Kelly. When Ariana Grande's new track premiered on Fresh New Music, I thought, meh. But now, oh, mate, don't I love it? This is awesome. And you should check out the video for it as well. Twisted, man. Absolutely twisted. Hate That I Made You Love Me.

Lewis Capaldi, and Before You Go. And your Sunday soundtrack continues with this from Tom Grennan and Shadowboxing at BFBS.

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So it's Cam Kelly at BFBS, the Forces station, at the end of a week, which saw some of these stories making the cut online at forcesnews.com. The D-Day veterans who gathered for the 82nd anniversary of the Normandy landings. The Prince of Wales has visited Faslane to recognise 125 years of the Navy submarine service, and four Royal Marine units have been given new colours from the King. This is Alex Warren.

Love that, Katie Baser and Oh Well at BFBS, the Forces Station. Back to 1988 we go with In Excess, Never Tear Us Apart. That plays after this from Loud Luxury.

is Cam Kelly of EFBS, the Forces station. At the end of a week, we're outside of Forces news. A chip shop owner in Scotland has said a massive sinkhole outside his shop has cut trade by 50%. Can we focus on the hardcore 50% that are still navigating a massive sinkhole to go and get their weekly dose of chips? They're hardcore. Like a stunt out of Mission Impossible just to get a Savlon.

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2: The Prime Minister says the seizure of a sanctioned Russian Shadow Fleet tanker in the English Channel is another blow to Moscow. British forces boarded the vessel during a lengthy operation last night, the first UK-led action of its kind. Lieutenant Colonel Tom Quinn from the Royal Marines was involved.
3: We've actually been preparing for operations of this nature for quite some time now. The execution took around 6 hours from start to finish, and indeed the operation is still ongoing now as we support the National Crime Agency to conduct their actions on the vessel itself.
2: Ukrainian presidents thanked the UK. New Defence Secretary Dan Jarvis has said the government must meet the moment when it comes to increasing defence spending. Susan Bookbinder reports.
4: Former Parachute Regiment Major Dan Jarvis replaces John Healy, who resigned on Thursday, accusing the Prime Minister of failing to provide the money needed to defend Britain at a time of rising threats. Mr. Jarvis told the Sunday Telegraph, "The challenge is that we have constrained fiscal resource. I will be working with my colleagues across government to make sure we meet the moment." Downing Street has said the government's defence investment plan will still be published before the NATO summit next month.
2: Scotland head coach Steve Clarke says the pressure is off after last night's 1-0 World Cup victory over Haiti in Boston. John McGinn's winner means the Scots top Group C after Brazil and Morocco drew 1-1, much to Clarke's relief.
5: Next two games against teams inside the world top 10 will be tough games. But obviously we're going to them with a little bit less pressure than everybody put on has gone into this game.
2: In the other overnight match, Australia beat Turkey 2-0 in Vancouver. Well, Germany and the Netherlands are next to play at the World Cup. The Germans, who are four-time winners, take on Curaçao in Houston in Group E. The Dutch, who have lost three finals, face Japan in Dallas in Group F. Scotland beating Haiti 1-0 and Australia 2-0 winners over Turkey were the overnight scores. Well, Somali referee Omar Artan, who was denied entry to the USA to officiate at the World Cup, will still receive his full tournament fee from FIFA. Artan was interrogated for 11 hours by US immigration authorities in Miami last Monday. He was then put back on a plane to Turkey before flying home to Mogadishu. Emma Raducanu could win her first tennis tournament in nearly 5 years at Queen's Club in London this afternoon. She's playing Croatia's Dona Vekic this afternoon in only her second final since winning the US Open in 2021. Raducanu says playing two singles matches yesterday actually worked out well.
6: I think that having that match in the first one in the morning did help in some ways because I had a better feel of the court, I would say, rather than going straight in. So, just really glad to be in this situation.
2: And the New York Knicks have won the NBA championship for the first time in 53 years. They clinched the title with a 94-90 victory against the San Antonio Spurs, which was the fifth game of their best of seven series. That's the latest. I'm Simon Hunter.
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This is Cam Kelly at BFBS with Sabi C and Such a Funny Way. There's that tune from Martin Garrix and Ed Sheeran that they actually produced 12 years ago, but only just released, and it's on the way.

Says Cam Kelly of BFBS, the Forces Station. Thank you for allowing me to provide you with the soundtrack to whatever day or night part of Sunday is you are going through based on where you are situated around the Forces world. Said soundtrack continues with Catburned.

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tell you what, I would say that I am a K-pop Demon Hunters fan, not to the point that I've actually gone to the trouble of watching it on Netflix. I think that might be a step too far and a point unreturnable from, but nonetheless, every time they release a new track, I do get a little bit giddy and a little bit overexcited. Little Boo Thing on the way after this from They Might Be Giants.

0: Prime Minister says British armed forces have intercepted a Russian Shadow Fleet oil tanker in the English Channel. Royal Marine commandos and specially trained law enforcement officers boarded the vessel, which will now be held and monitored in the early hours of the morning. Shadow Defence Secretary James Cartledge supports Sir Keir Starmer's decision.
1: I think the statistics have been something like just under 100 Shadow Fleet vessels that have gone through our waters since the Prime Minister said he'd intercept them in March. So there has been no action to date. So we do welcome this. We've got the Royal Marines, we've got our P8s, we've got the capability to do it. So yeah, I think this sends a good signal.
0: The new Defence Secretary Dan Jarvis has said the government must meet the moment when it comes to increased defence spending. Susan Bookbinder reports.
2: Former Parachute Regiment Major Dan Jarvis replaces John Healy, who resigned on Thursday, accusing the Prime Minister of failing to provide the money needed to defend Britain at a time of rising threats. Mr. Jarvis told the Sunday Telegraph, "The challenge is that we have constrained fiscal resource. I will be working with my colleagues across government to make sure we meet the moment." Downing Street has said the government's defence investment plan will still be published before the NATO summit next month.
0: A ceremony to celebrate the commissioning of the Royal Navy's newest vessel has been held in Scotland. HMS Stirling Castle joined the fleet last summer after being transferred from the Royal Fleet Auxiliary. David Sibbles McCann reports.
3: A big day for the latest ship to join the Royal Navy and her crew. HMS Stirling Castle may have been in the fleet for around a year, but now her commissioning is being celebrated in the traditional style. Only 11 miles from the medieval fortress she's named after, the crew line up to mark the occasion. Sub-Lieutenant Cameron Henry, who is from the area, says it's been a great day.
4: Hi, I'm absolutely delighted to be back, and I can say with reasonable confidence, I never thought I'd come back to Stirling on my first ship, and it's just lovely to be home, see friends, see family, but most of all, come back to the city that the ship is the ship's namesake.
3: The vessel will be a key part of the Navy's frontline mine warfare capability, acting as a mothership for autonomous equipment. Equipped with all mod cons, the former offshore support vessel even boasts a sauna. Commanding Officer Commander Philip Harper says she's a good vessel to serve on.
5: So the ship is designed to launch uncrewed subsurface and surface vehicles to go and do mine hunting. Much better way of doing it than sending in a mine hunter into the minefield. There's no peril to my ship's company. We sit quite happily outside, and also a quicker and faster, better way to find mines. So high tech and hugely effective.
3: A memorable day for the ship and her company to officially mark her entry into the service. David Sibbles McCann, BFBS Forces News, Grangemouth Port.
0: That's the latest. I'm Simon Hunter.
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7: The Forces Station. He said, tell me a story.

So good, isn't it, Fisher? And Tones and I, and that's Favour at BFBS, the Forces Station. This is Cam Kelly. At the end of a particularly busy week, as far as the good folk at ForcesNews.com were concerned, some of the stories making the cut through the week include, but are not limited to, the MOD has been accused of placing unrealistic expectations on troops operating Ajax. The Infanteers lead the way to find out who's the best in the British Army. What am I doing? It's just Infanteers, isn't it? It's like, it's not the Blossoms, it's just Blossoms. So it's just Infanteers, not the Infanteers. By the way, the cover photo for that story, it's worth delving. Go online at forcesnews.com, have a little look through for that particular story about the Infanteers, because the cover photo for that story looks like David Brent is shouting in a soldier's face. I had to triple take. I genuinely thought they've got Ricky Gervais to reprise his role from The Office just for a photo for forcesnews.com. If that person featured in the photo is listening, I mean no disrespect. And I can't emphasise that enough, because you're obviously a lot harder than I am. So please don't track me down and use your particular set of skills to find me. I take back any comment, but it's worth having a look. He looks like Ricky Gervais. And NATO's exercise Ball Tops 26 has begun. It may sound like Bald Tops. It's not. It's an abbreviation meaning Baltic Operations. So Ball Tops or Ball Tops or Ball Tops. There you go. Baltic Operations, Bolt Ops. With that logic in mind, it's lucky they didn't call the exercise Baltic Sacrifice. You ain't here to-

0: Nation.
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8: I've been used. It means I have a purpose.

Bella Kay, I love it, I love it, I love it. I mean, from a personal point of view, as far as that song is concerned, I don't mind it, I don't mind it, I don't mind it. I tell you what I do love, love, love, is the latest offering from Taylor Swift from the Toy Story soundtrack, which came second out of our four fresh new music tracks last week. But I've got a feeling we'll be hearing a lot more of it. And you just know for a fact, it's going to hit the number one spot on any self-respecting chart. For the time being, though, let's play one of her former hits. This is Tay Tay and Cruel Summer.

5 seconds of summer, and she looks so perfect. BFBS, the Forces Station. This is Cam Kelly at the end of what was supposed to be quite a busy week as far as Forces sport was concerned. Inter-Services Women's T20 was rained off last Thursday, but it was a very successful night by all accounts for the Marines at the Royal Navy Boxing Championships, which took place last Thursday. This is Supergrass.

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1: British armed forces have intercepted and boarded an oil tanker in the English Channel. It's part of Russia's Shadow Fleet. Moscow's been operating ships with obscure ownership structures to evade international sanctions imposed on its oil exports. Lisa Hartle reports.
2: In the first UK-led operation of its kind, the vessel Smirtos was boarded by Royal Marine Commandos and law enforcement officers from the National Crime Agency. This morning's military operation, which lasted 6 hours, was supported with aircraft from the Maritime Air Group, an RAF P-8 aircraft, as well as HMS Sutherland and HMS Ledbury. The Prime Minister said the operation was a reminder to those fueling Putin's war in Ukraine that they cannot hide. The Ministry of Defence says the intercepted vessel will be held off the south coast while investigations continue. This operation follows recent similar interceptions of Russian tankers by other Western countries.
1: The US president has taken to Truth Social to declare a deal between the US and Iran will be signed today. Iran denies that anything will take place. Sky's Sally Lockwood in Dubai explains more about the potential agreement.
3: The foreign ministry spokesperson in Iran has said nothing's going to be signed today, but something could be signed in the coming days. So we'll have to wait and see. But let's be clear, this deal is not the deal. It is a memorandum of understanding, a framework for what comes next, and an extension of the ceasefire.
1: Meanwhile, it's reported Iran's agreed not to produce a nuclear weapon, according to a senior Iranian official speaking to the Reuters news agency. The Prime Minister has welcomed his Japanese counterpart to Downing Street ahead of the G7 summit next week. Sir Keir Starmer met Sanai Takaichi on the steps of number 10 earlier on. The UK and Japan are set to agree £18 billion worth of investment deals, expected to create tens of thousands of jobs. Scotland are celebrating a 1-0 World Cup win over Haiti, their first at the finals in 36 years. John McGinn got the goal in Boston, which puts the Scots top of Group C after Brazil and Morocco drew 1-1. Goalkeeper Angus Gunn says it's an excellent start.
4: Obviously, it puts us in a great position. We know what we've got to do to get through to the next round. We've got 2 games to do that, and we'll be focusing fully when we go back to Charlotte and getting ready for Morocco.
1: Later, Germany take on Curaçao in Houston in Group E. The Dutch, who have lost 3 finals, face Japan and Dallas in Group F. The White House is hours away from hosting the UFC cage fight on its South Lawn. It's an event that's never been seen there before, on the same day as Donald Trump's 80th birthday. It's one of the many changes the president's made to Washington in recent months. Sky's US correspondent Mark Stone says it almost encapsulates everything about Mr. Trump.
5: For those who love and respect him, and of course those who don't, they see in all this a reflection of the president, a projection of power, force, dominance. But it's also kind of blunt, brutal, primitive, unbecoming of the White House.
1: That's the latest. I'm Simon Hunter.

Ella Langley and Choose in Texas at BFBS, the Forces Station. This is Cam Kelly. On the way very soon, we're going to catch up with our very own Peter Johnson, who will invite us into the world of this biz that we call show to answer the following questions. Which retro cartoon is making a real-life return? Which country singer is having a biopic made about her? And what's the secret to a band's longevity? All those questions answered on Show Bites on the way very soon.

Sarah Larson and my love at BFBS, the Forces Station. You know that Chaise Longue song by Wet Leg? I can't stand it, but it's all right. They don't have to lose any more sleep because they'll be pleased to know. I really like this. Pokemon, BFBS, the Forces Station.

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3: Hi, I'm Peter Johnson and here's a roundup of your latest showbiz and entertainment news. Netflix have dropped a surprise trailer for their brand new Scooby-Doo series. Scooby-Doo Origins will hit the platform in 2027 with a real-life Great Dane playing the title role. In a departure from the CGI dog of TV past, the actual puppy can be seen sporting the iconic blue and yellow collar, although he's yet to develop Scooby's famous black spots. One thing does remain consistent with the character though, and that's actor Frank Welker, who's voiced the dog for over 50 years. The Pit, Tanner Hargan will play Shaggy in the new live-action series, while McKenna Grace, Abby Ryder and Maxwell Jenkins complete the ensemble cast. Elsewhere, Sony's developing a biopic on global country star Shania Twain. The singer will co-produce the movie, while Leah McKendrick, who's previously worked as a singer-songwriter, will direct. The film is the latest in the string of music biopics from Sony, with Whitney Houston's I Wanna Dance With Somebody released in 2022 and Sam Mendes' Beatles movie currently in the works. Twain's biopic, aptly called Shania, does not yet have a release date. And lead singer of Duran Duran, Simon Le Bon, has said the band's longevity comes down to the fact that they split their income equally. The band released their first records in 1981 and have avoided what Le Bon calls financial resentment, saying their model means that only the best material gets on the band's albums. He was speaking to ITV ahead of Duran Duran's sold-out stadium tour this summer. I'm Peter Johnson, and that's your roundup of the latest showbiz and entertainment stories.
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Good, Harry Styles and American Girls at BFBS, the Four Seas Station. This is Cam Kelly on the way. Got the epic tune from Tame Impala and Jenny in the form of Dracula. First up, it's the Vamps. I'm talking-

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Says Cam Kelly of BFBS, the Forces Station. I think it's fair to say that Olivia Dean is definitely having an amazing year, as is Alex Warren. But let's not rule out Teddy Swims. His year and years preceding ones are going from strength to strength. As the tunes continue with this, this is Mr. Know-It-All at BFBS, the Forces Station. Stand by, Olive, and You Are Not Alone plays next.

Olive, and you're not alone, at BFBS, the Forces Station. This is Cam Kelly on the way very soon. It's Beyonce and Texas Hold'em. First up, though, let's do Regard and Ray. And this is Secrets at BFBS, the Forces Station.

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2: Three vessels have turned back and changed their routes after a Russian Shadow Fleet tanker was boarded and taken over by Royal Marine Commandos in the Channel, the ships being held off the south coast. Moscow operates the tankers to evade international sanctions and sell its oil. The revenues are used to support the invasion of Ukraine. Elizabeth Brow, a senior fellow at the Atlantic Council think tank, has written extensively about the Shadow Fleet. She says other European countries are also taking action.
3: Finland, Sweden in particular, Sweden boarded five vessels within just a few weeks this spring. So they have essentially taken the lead and shown that it can be done within the confines of international maritime rules, which is really important. And now the UK is able to follow up on what they've done. And I think what will be interesting to see is whether this boarding is followed by more.
2: Iran's chief negotiator in peace talks with the US says Israel's attacks in Beirut today show that the White House isn't fulfilling its commitments. The comments by Mohammed Bagher Ghalibaf came after an Israeli military strike on what it says were Hezbollah targets south of Beirut. Three people are reported to have been killed and 15 others injured. It looks like Switzerland has rejected a population cap after becoming the first country in the world to hold a referendum on it. Exit polls suggest 45% supported a figure of 10 million compared to 55% who didn't. The right-wing Swiss People's Party proposed the limit. Its chief whip, Thomas Aeschi, insists there's huge appetite for change.
4: The Swiss population sends a very clear message that this level of immigration cannot continue as it has. Our government has promised 8,000 to 10,000 persons net per year would immigrate to Switzerland. We are now at a level of 80,000 to 100,000.
2: Scotland head coach Steve Clarke says the pressure is off after last night's 1-0 World Cup victory over Haiti and Boston. John McGinn's winner means the Scots top Group C after Brazil and Morocco drew 1-1, much to Clarke's relief.
5: Next two games against teams inside the world top 10 will be tough games. But obviously we're going to them with a little bit less pressure than everybody put on has gone into this game.
2: In the other overnight match, Australia beat Turkey 2-0 in Vancouver. Well, Germany and the Netherlands are next to play at the World Cup. The Germans, who are four-time winners, take on Curaçao and Houston in Group E. The Dutch, who have lost three finals, face Japan in Dallas in Group F. Emma Raducanu has failed in her latest bid to win a first tennis title since the US Open nearly 5 years ago. The British number one suffered a straight sets defeat to Donna Vekic of Croatia in the final of the Queen's Club Championship in London. Raducanu's successful run at the tournament has boosted her chances of being seeded for Wimbledon, which starts 2 weeks tomorrow. And the White House is hours away from hosting the UFC cage fight on its South Lawn. It's an event that's never been seen there before, on the same day as Donald Trump's 80th birthday. It's one of the many changes the president's made to Washington in recent months. You can find more news and sport on our website, forcesnews.com. That's the latest. I'm Simon Hunter.
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Big fan of Benson Boone, and out of all his tunes, I would say that that's got to be my favourite. I'm Sorry I'm Here for Someone Else at BFBS, the Forces Station. This is Cam Kelly getting ready very soon to check in with one of life's good people. I've yet to hear a person say a bad word about our very own Jacob Dyer. He will bring us news on all that has been trending and going viral through the week, including but not limited to what craze was recently celebrated by hundreds, potentially thousands of people in New York. Why are people dressing like animals, or are they? And what took 19 years to get to its destination? All those questions and more answered very, very soon, within the next 20 minutes, on Webmash with Jacob Dyer at BFBS, the Forces Station.

I love that so much. I mean, that is, you can, let's file that under epic, shall we? Coldplay and We Pray at BFBS, the Forces Station. This is Cam Kelly with the latest offering from Olivia Rodrigo. It's called The Cure. Surely it's only fair and it's only right and polite that The Cure return the compliment by releasing a single called Olivia Rodrigo. We shall wait and we shall see. Oh,

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0: Eminem and Houdini at BFBS, the Forces Station, JP Cooper. She's on my mind. It's such a beautiful song. I'll get that on the radio for you after we check in with Jacob Dyer to find out exactly what's been trending and what's been going viral through the week. This is Webmash.
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3: Hello, how are you? This is Jacob Dyer back with you for another edition of Webmash, where we take a look at some of the weird, wacky and wonderful stories that have been trending online recently. First up, you're probably aware of the viral trend 6-7. Well, recently, a crowd met in New York City to celebrate as the clocks hit 7 minutes past six. There were literally thousands of people in attendance, and yes, they all shouted 6-7. I wonder what these people do for work. Next up, over to Asia, where a zoo has had to deny that its bears are people in a costume. I'm going to be honest with you. You see videos like this online sometimes where the animals do look like humans just dressed up as the animals. I've had a little look. I'm pretty convinced they could actually be real bears. Finally, on Webmash this week, a dad who ordered a parenting magazine in 2007 has finally received it in the post. Yep, it arrived 19 years late. On that note, that is your lot on Webmash for this week. To stay up to date with all of our Forces news and content, be sure to check out our socials. And I'll catch you next time.
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1: 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The four-

Stella Lefty and Boston. It's only just dawned on me. I've played that song maybe 10, 15 times and always announce who she is. But with a name like Lefty, does that mean that she will never get any decent publicity from the Daily Mail? Historically, not fans of lefties. This is Cam Kelly of BFBS, the Forces Station, and the tunes continue with Fall Out Boy and Sugar We're Going Down.

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Usher and Kalani and Shoulda Never at BFBS, the Forces Station. Right, if you've ever heard me before, you've probably heard me do this before, but I call this, I like to think of this as Miley Cyrus and the ABBA song. And there's a reason why, which I will demonstrate to you. And then I will ask you to join in. And once you've done it once, I would like and expect you to do it every time you further hear this song.

This is Cam Kelly of BFBS, the Forces Station. Thank you for allowing me to provide you with the soundtrack to whatever day or night part of Sunday is you are currently going through based on where you are situated around the Forces. Well, that said, I don't know, my maths could be completely off here. I think in Brunei, you're possibly not on Sunday anymore. Have you started Monday now? I should know this. But thank you for checking us out anyway. Massive shout to those in Estonia, Germany, what's up? Hey, Falklands, Cyprus, Gibraltar, how are we doing? And across the UK, it's BFBS.

Just so you know, it's not up for debate. That is unquestionably Oasis's greatest song. All right, look, I'm not going to debate you about it, but it's definitely my favourite Oasis song. Love that. Importance of being idle at BFBS, the Forces Station. If you're following the World Cup, still got a couple of matches to go. 6 p.m. UK time, just over an hour from now, Germany and Curacao. And then 9 p.m. UK time, the Netherlands, Japan. Standby. The BFBS chart is up on the way after the news. All this time.

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1: The Ukrainian presidents thanked the UK for intercepting a Russian Shadow Fleet oil tanker in the English Channel. British forces boarded the vessel during a lengthy operation last night. The vessel is now being monitored following the first UK-led intervention of its kind. The Prime Minister says it's another blow to Moscow. Lieutenant Colonel Tom Quinn from the Royal Marines was involved.
2: We've actually been preparing for operations of this nature for quite some time now. The execution took around 6 hours from start to finish, and indeed the operation is still ongoing now as we support the National Crime Agency to conduct their actions on the vessel itself.
1: Donald Trump has criticised Israel after strikes in southern Beirut are said to have undermined peace talks with Iran. The US president says today's attack should not have happened. He's calling on all sides to stand down from fighting, insisting Washington and Tehran are very close to a deal aimed at ending the war. Military expert Sean Bell admits it could all fall apart.
3: There's even been suggestions that Prime Minister Netanyahu is quite deliberately doing this to compromise the peace deal, which, given the fact that they started the war in lockstep together, sounds strange. President Trump desperately needs an off-ramp at the moment. He needs to get the Strait of Hormuz open, needs to get energy prices down, solves inflation back in the US.
1: Scotland are celebrating a 1-0 World Cup win over Haiti, their first at the finals in 36 years. John McGinn got the goal in Boston, which puts the Scots top of Group C after Brazil and Morocco drew 1-1. Goalkeeper Angus Gunn says it's an excellent start.
4: Obviously, it puts us in a great position. We know what we've got to do to get through to the next round. We've got two games to do that, and we'll be focusing fully when we go back to Charlotte and getting ready for Morocco.
1: Later, Germany take on Curaçao in Houston in Group E, and the Dutch, who have lost three finals, face Japan and Dallas in Group F. Emma Raducanu has failed in her latest bid to win a first tennis title since the US Open nearly 5 years ago. The British number one suffered a straight sets defeat to Donna Vekic of Croatia in the final of the Queen's Club Championship in London. Raducanu's successful run at the tournament has boosted her chances of being seeded for Wimbledon, which starts 2 weeks tomorrow. Britain's Lewis Hamilton has won the Barcelona-Catalunya F1 Grand Prix, his first race victory for Ferrari. George Russell was second, just ahead of title holder Lando Norris. Championship leader Kimi Antonelli was on course to finish just behind Hamilton, but retired with four laps to go. The White House is hours away from hosting the UFC cage fight on its South Lawn. It's an event that's never been seen there before, on the same day as Donald Trump's 80th birthday. It's one of the many changes the president's made to Washington in recent months. Sky's US correspondent Mark Stone.
5: For those who love and respect him, and of course those who don't, they see in all this a reflection of the president, a projection of power, force, dominance. But it's also kind of blunt, brutal, primitive, unbecoming of the White House.
1: As the latest, I'm Simon Hunter.
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7: Hello and welcome to the BFBS chart. It's Sunday the 14th of June. I'm Elliot Darby with you for the next 2 hours right across the Forces world, counting down the top 30 tracks you've been listening to this week and that we've been playing right here on BFBS, the Forces station. Last week we had a brand new entry at the top. That was from Ariana Grande. I Hate That I Made You Love Me. Will that one remain at the top again this week, or will we have a brand new number one? We might also see a return to the top for Sam Fender and Olivia Dean, who have dominated in recent weeks in the top five with their track Rain Me In. So yeah, lots to look forward to over the next 2 hours. We'll get into the albums chart as well and the movie top five. Let's kick off though with Harry Styles, Sign of the Times.
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0: Harry Styles, Sign of the Times, a re-entry this week at number 30. It's back in the singles chart because he kicked off his residency in London. He's playing a huge amount of shows at Wembley Stadium over the next couple of weeks, and he kicked them off on Friday. Some of the videos that came from it, they look brilliant, to be fair. Lots of fans absolutely loving life on Friday, and more shows to come. Right, it's Elliot Darby with you here on the BFBS chart. This is Gracie Abrams, Hit the Wall.
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Katy Perry, the one that got away, it's down one place this week. Some of her older tracks making a bit of a comeback on TikTok, making their way to a newer audience, a new young audience on TikTok. Before that, Olivia Dean, So Easy to Fall in Love, is up two places, and that one's in at 28. I hope you're doing well then. Hope you're having a good weekend. Up now, this is Alex Warren with Fever Dream, another one that's dropped the one place. Number 28.

0: Belikay there with I Love It, I Love It, I Love It here on the BFBS charts. 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
0: We'll take a break from the singles chart now then to have a look at the albums. And it's Niall Horan this week who is number one in the albums chart with an album called Dinner Pie. So that gives Niall a hat trick now of solo UK number one albums following Heartbreak Weather and The Show as well. And he says the album was inspired by the idea of bringing friends together around a table. So you'll understand why it's called Dinner Pie and why this track from it is called Tastes So Good.

0: Niall Horan, Tastes So Good. That is a track off his new album, which is called Dinner Party, and it's this week's number one album. That makes it his third UK number one album. Right, back into the singles chart now. This one is from Stella Lefty now, and it's called Boston. It's down two places.
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2: Kicking us off this week at 30 was Harry Styles and Sign of the Times. Then Gracie Abrams is in at 29 with Hit the Wall. Olivia Dean's So Easy to Fall in Love is up 2 to 28 this week. Whilst at 27, it's Katy Perry, The One That Got Away. Alex Warren, Fever Dream, is at 26, while at 25, it's Ray, Where Is My Husband? Bella Kay, I Love It, I Love It, I Love It, comes in at 24, while at 23, it's Stella Lefty and Boston. 22 is Alex Warren, Ordinary, and this week at number 21, Antoine and 54 Ultra, Talk To You. It's the BFBS chart, let's get into the top 20.
0: This is

0: Sienna Spyro there, that's Material Lover. It features in the Devil Wears Prada 2 film. And before that, Fleetwood Mac with Dreams. Now, in at number 18, it was Milky and Moorgrab, Just the Way You Are. Don't have time to play you that track, so we're going to skip it and go straight into this track from Harry Styles. It's American Girls, another one from Harry.
1: Number 17.

0: The Ukrainian president thanked the UK for intercepting a Russian shadow fleet oil tanker in the English Channel. British forces boarded the vessel during a lengthy operation overnight. The vessel's now being monitored following the first UK-led intervention of its kind. Sky Security and Defence Editor is Deborah Haynes.
1: This operation, I understand, was weeks in the planning. It was carried out in the early hours of this morning, and there has been very dramatic footage released by the Ministry of Defence of the Marines in action, as well as the National Crime Agency specialist operators. You can see them all fast roping from Chinook helicopters onto the deck of this sanctioned vessel.
0: Donald Trump's criticised Israel after strikes on southern Beirut undermined peace talks with Iran. The US president says today's attack should not have happened. He's calling on all sides to stand down from fighting, insisting Washington and Tehran are very close to a deal aimed at ending the war. The BBC's Sebastian Usher is in Jerusalem.
2: Certainly here, there is now a concern and anticipation that Iran might strike again. There is the prospect of retaliatory fire. We've had a senior military official in Iran quoted in the Iranian media saying this attack will be answered, but didn't give a timeline of that. I personally can't see how the situation in Lebanon can be resolved before this deal is done. Essentially, it's one of the most difficult stumbling blocks that will have to be dealt with in the negotiations that follow.
0: Voters in Switzerland have rejected the idea of a population cap. It was the first country in the world to propose limiting numbers. A figure of 10 million was suggested. 55% decided against it in the referendum. 45% were in favour. Beat Jan of the governing federal council says he accepts things need to change.
3: It's a fact that we have challenges, but we have to face them with concrete measures and not with a promise that this initiative makes that would never have any consequences in the sense that people hope.
0: The British Medical Association is to put a new government offer to resident doctors in England. A four-day walkout due to begin tomorrow morning has been called off. The Caribbean island of Curaçao is making history as the smallest nation to ever take part in a World Cup. They're just kicking off, taking on football giants Germany. Their captain, Leandro Bacuna, says they're getting lots of interest.
4: I think it's just our identity. People keep looking at our videos and everything, see that we're always having fun. We're always dancing, we are all together. But as soon as the referee blows the whistle, we got one mind, and that is playing as good as possible and trying to get a result. And I think that's the difference between us and the other nations.
0: And elsewhere in the World Cup, the Netherlands take on Japan later this evening. That's the latest. I'm Karen Thorpe.
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6: 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Welcome to the second part of the BFBS Chart. It's Sunday, the 14th of June. I'm Elliot Darby with you right across the forces world, counting down the top 30 singles you've been listening to this week and that we've been playing right here on BFBS, the forces station. Obviously, we're here to count down to which track makes it to number one. Now, last week, that was Ariana Grande and Hate That I Made You Love Me. But, of course, we could have a brand new entry this week, or we might see a return to the top for two artists that have dominated the top in recent weeks, Sam Fender and Olivia Dean's Rein Me In. So all of that to look forward to. We'll also check in over the next hour on the movie Top 5. But we are now into the top 14 of the singles charts, and we'll start with Alex Warren.
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Alex Warren there with Passenger. That track this week coming in at number 14. He says it's a song all about letting life take you somewhere unexpected. And it's a new entry this week. Right, at 13, this one's from Somber and it's called Homewrecker.

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2: Fleetwood Mac Dreams is in at 20 this week, whilst at 19, Sienna Spyro Material Lover. Then 18 is Milky and Moorgrab, Just the Way You Are. That's down 8 places. Harry Styles, American Girls is down 2 to 17. Then at 16, it's Olivia Rodrigo, Drop Dead. At 15, Prosper and Clooney team up for Free Your Mind. Then at 14 this week, it's Alex Warren and Passenger. Somber Homewrecker is at 13. 12 is Olivia Dean, Man I Need. And this week at number 11, it's Ella Langley with Choosing Texas. So time now to get into the top 10. We're going to kick off with a track that is back in the charts thanks to a film on Netflix. It's from the Chemical Brothers, and it's Go.
0: This
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Tame Impala and Jenny with Dracula, and that one's in at number 9 this week. And at number 10, the Chemical Brothers with Go, and that's back into the charts. It was first released back in 2015, but it's back into the charts thanks to a film on Netflix called Apex, which it was used in quite a dramatic scene. And we'll have Zara Larsson now. This is Midnight Sun. It's down to number

0: Michael Jackson there with Beat It. That one is in this week at number 6 here on the BFBS chart. Let's take a look at the movies.
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0: Movies. Yes, it's time now to take a look at the top 5 movies in the BFBS chart this week. We start at number 5 with The Amazing Digital Circus, The Last Act. It's based on one of YouTube's biggest animated hits. It's doing really well in cinemas at the moment. And number 5, Obsession continues to perform strongly. At number 4, at 3, it's Masters of the Universe, marks the return of He-Man to cinemas, so that's 3. At 2, it's Backrooms, which is inspired by one of the internet's most famous horror concepts, so that's, yeah, at 2. And this week, at number 1, it's the reboot of Scary Movie. It's delivered the biggest opening weekend in the franchise's history. And yeah, lots of great music from that track. I was going to try and play an Eminem track that features on that film, but we just don't have time. However, if you would like to go and see any of those films in a cinema near you, you can always check out cinemas.bfbs.com for the full listings near you. Back into the singles chart now with Olivia Rodrigo. Number

0: Gene from Michael Jackson. His music's still doing very well in the charts at the moment, thanks to the biopic about him that hit cinemas a couple months ago. That one in at 4. And at 5, you heard Olivia Rodrigo with The Cure. Now, big drop, because down 2 places. I say a big drop. It's a big drop if you've been at the top last week. So down 2 places, and out of that top spot is Ariana Grande now with Hate That I Made You Love Me. So it does mean we have a brand new number 1 this week.
1: Number

0: So this week's number one is not Ariana Grande with Hate That I Made You Love Me. It's not Sam Fender and Olivia Dean with Rein Me In. Who is it? We're going to find out in just a few minutes' time after I played you something brand new. Now, this one comes from Alesso and One Republic. It's called In Your Eyes.
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2: Brand new release there from Alesso and One Republic, In Your Eyes. Not yet in the singles chart, though. In the singles chart, top 10. Let me give you a bit of a rundown of what we've heard. Chemical Brothers Go is at 10. 9 was Tame Impala and Jenny with Dracula. Then Zara Larsson, Midnight Sun is at 8. And at 7, it's Zara Larsson again with The Lush Life. 6 this week is Michael Jackson, Beat It. Olivia Rodrigo, The Cure comes in at 5. Whilst at 4, it's Michael Jackson, Billie Jean. 3 is Ariana Grande, Hate That I Made You Love Me, so she's dropped 2 places out the top spot. And Sam Fender and Olivia Dean haven't returned to the top spot. They are non-movers at number 2, which means we have a brand new number 1.
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2: So we do have a brand new number 1 this week on the BFBS chart, and it's a combination of Taylor Swift fans who've got this track to the top and Toy Story fans, because Taylor Swift has written a song for the Toy Story 5 movie, which is at cinemas very, very shortly. This is called I Knew It, I Knew You. It's this week's number one, and I'll see you again next week.
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2: The Ukrainian president thanked the UK for intercepting a Russian Shadow Fleet oil tanker in the English Channel. The Ministry of Defence says Royal Marine commandos and specially trained law enforcement officers boarded the sanctioned vessel in the early hours of this morning. The vessel's now being monitored following the first British-led intervention of its kind. The seizure of the ship was supported by aircraft from the Maritime Air Group, including Chinooks, Merlin MK4 and Wildcat helicopters, an RAF P-8 aircraft, as well as HMS Sutherland and HMS Ledbury. Lieutenant Colonel Tom Quinn is the commanding officer of 42 Commando in the Royal Marines, which boarded the vessel.
3: We've actually been preparing for operations of this nature for quite some time now, but the execution took around 6 hours from start to finish, and indeed the operation is still ongoing now as we support the National Crime Agency to conduct their actions on the vessel itself.
2: The US president says a deal to end the conflict with Iran is just hours away. Donald Trump has told the American Fox News network that a deal will be done in the next few hours. Samir Shahata is associate professor of Middle East Studies at the University of Oklahoma and says the details of the deal will be very important.
4: The reporting suggests that the issue of the specifics of the nuclear program and so on will be deferred to a later period, with Iran agreeing, and this isn't new, not to pursue a nuclear weapon, and a cessation of all nuclear activities in the interim. But the deal will also include opening up of the Straits of Hormuz.
2: Meanwhile, Donald Trump's told Vladimir Putin that ending the war in Ukraine is vital and that he can help. The US president spoke to his Russian counterpart, who apparently congratulated him as he celebrates his 80th birthday today. The White House is hours away from hosting a UFC cage fight on its south lawn. It's an event that's never been seen there before. In one of the many changes the president's made to Washington in recent months, Sky's US correspondent Mark Stone says it almost encapsulates everything about Mr. Trump.
5: For those who love and respect him, and of course those who don't, they see in all this a reflection of the president, a projection of power, force, dominance. But it's also kind of blunt, brutal, primitive, unbecoming of the White House.
2: The British Medical Association is to put a new government offer to resident doctors in England. A four-day walkout due to begin tomorrow morning has been called off. At the World Cup, the Caribbean island of Curaçao is making history as the smallest nation to ever take part in the World Cup. They're battling out against Germany. At halftime, Germany are leading there 3-1. Meanwhile, the Netherlands take on Japan later this evening. That's the latest. I'm Karen Thorpe.
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Great sound from the 80s from Taffy, and I love my radio here on BFBS. I'm Jason. Thank you so much for listening today. This is Dance Through the Decades, where I bring you the best dance music from the 80s right up to today. So we do 80s, 90s, noughties, the 2010s as well. It's one of my favourites. Do you know what? 90s, there were some big bangers. We don't realise how many there were, like the 2010s. There were some really big songs as well. I've got Capella on the way, Betty Boo, Double Trouble coming up. And you'll enjoy this one today. This is Inner City on Dance for the Decades.

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0: Massive throwback this. Technotronic, you kick K and get up on BFBS. Basically pump up the jam, innit? I mean, they had a system, they stuck to it, and that's what I like. They thought, do you know what? The last thing worked, let's go for this one. I've got Betty Boo and Doing the Do. It's coming up very soon on Dance of the Decade. And if you love your football, you enjoyed the World Cup, it's already started, it's underway. I'm loving it. I'm only not watching like the 2 or 3 o'clock in the morning games. Apart from that, I'm pretty much on it. 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

It's Eurodance pumping energy, this, isn't it? Too Unlimited, and get ready for this here on BFBS. Thank you so much for listening to Dance of the Decade. They sold 18 million records, that duo. They were massive in the 90s. They did No Limit as well. That was a huge song. Right, I have got M People and Renaissance coming up on Dance of the Decade soon. And you'll enjoy this one today. If you like your 90s throwbacks, you'll love this. Capella, and you got to let the music here on BFBS.

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0: It's them people. A renaissance here on BFBS. I'm Jason. Thanks for listening today. Hope you're doing really well. You listen to Dance for the Decades. I'm bringing you the best dance music from the 80s, 90s and noughties right up to today. Got Reel to Reel. I'd like to move it. It's coming out very soon. Now, do you love BFBS? Because if you do, let us know. 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
7: I like to move it, move it. I like to move it, move it. I like to move it, move it. You like to...

Alex Barty just keeping those 90s vibes alive with Don't Give Me Your Life. What a massive song from the 90s that was. This is Dance of the Decade, where I take you to the best dance music from the 80s, 90s and noughties right up to today. I've got Energy 52, Cafe Del Mar, it's going to sound nice. Danny Minogue on the way very soon too. And I think I'd be cheating you if I didn't play you a 90s banger quite like this. This is Underworld, and this is the amazing Born Slippy on BFBS.

What a great throwback from Danny Minogue. And All I Want to Do on BFBS played you Born Slippy by Underworld just before that as well, playing you the best music from the 80s, 90s and noughties. It's all about those dance tracks. I've got Fragma and Every Time You Need Me on the way. Black Legend and You See the Trouble With Me, it's coming up. Let's keep these vibes going on Dance of the Decades from 1998. It's Energy 52. This is Cafe Del Mar on BFBS.

0: The new defence secretary has praised the armed forces personnel who intercepted a Russian Shadow Fleet oil tanker in the English Channel. Dan Jarvis says the operation required skill, professionalism and courage, and said that Russia relied on the Shadow Fleet to fund its conflict in Ukraine, so this was a blow to Putin. Royal Marine Commandos and specially trained law enforcement officers boarded the sanctioned vessel. They were supported by aircraft from the Maritime Air Group, including Chinooks, Merlin MK4 and Wildcat helicopters, an RAF P-8 aircraft, as well as HMS Sutherland and HMS Ledbury. Former Armed Forces Minister Al Khans, who resigned earlier this week over funding for the military, says he was delighted to hear the armed forces had seized the vessel and says we need to think wider when it comes to defence.
1: You know, our foreign policy affects our gas prices. Our industrial strategy affects your kids' outcomes. This is much broader than just defence. You know, the front line many, many years ago was thousands of miles away in Afghanistan. It's now here in the English Channel. That's a completely different mindset now to how we think about defence, because we're not packaging our armed forces to deploy overseas to fight. We're fighting here that oil tanker which has been stopped by the Royal Marines and the Navy.
0: The US president says a deal to end the conflict with Iran is just hours away. Donald Trump has told the American Fox News network that a deal will be done in the next few hours. It comes after Israel carried out airstrikes on Hezbollah targets in Beirut, jeopardizing the potential peace agreement. President Trump has expressed anger at the attacks, but says a peace deal is still going to happen. In an interview with CBS News, the US Defense Secretary Pete Hegseth says a deal is imminent.
2: It's not a matter of if, it's a matter of when. There's logistics involved into how these things happen. Obviously, we're attuned to what's happening with Hezbollah firing rockets into northern Israel, which they need to stop doing, and Iran needs to encourage them to stop doing that in very adamant ways. And Israel was very measured in its response, understanding that we're on the verge of a deal. So I don't expect that to disrupt. I also expect more robust talks.
0: The Indian Army has introduced a new uniform code which drops many British colonial era symbols and procedures. The requirement for ceremonial pouch bags has been discontinued, and sword carrying by reviewing officers is no longer mandatory. The Army has also banned unconventional hairstyles and unauthorised beards. Germany have got their World Cup campaign off to a winning start by thrashing Curacao 7-1 in Group E. The Netherlands kick off against Japan in Group F in an hour. Britain's Lewis Hamilton has won the Barcelona-Catalunya F1 Grand Prix, his first race victory for Ferrari. George Russell was second, just ahead of title holder Lando Norris. Championship leader Kimi Antonelli was on course to finish just behind Hamilton, but retired with four laps to go. That's the latest. I'm Karen Thorpe.

0: What a treat to hear this. Jamanda and Synth and Strings on BFBS. I'm Jason, it's Dance of the Decade. Played you Touch and Go and Would You before that as well, which also sounded really good. I hope you're enjoying these dance songs. I'm playing you the best dance music from the 80s, 90s and noughties right up to today. Also, some little bit of, let's say, surprises. And I've got a good one on the way very soon from Big Brothers coming up in a bit. I'll play Fragma and Every Time You Need Me. And this song was huge. Early noughties banger, this. It's Black Legends, Barry White. And You See the Trouble with Me here on BFBS's Dance Through the Decades.
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0: Ever since the first time I heard this when I was a kid, I remember I was in the car and I was like, what is this? It's Big Brother's A New Flow, sounding really nice and Dance of the Decades today. I've got Shakedown at Night, it's going to be on the way soon. 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

I just know how to turn up the energy, didn't he? Fat Man Scoop and Be Faithful here on BFBS. I literally saw him about maybe a month before he died on stage, and he was incredible still. He was hosting this show, and he was just up there, and everyone just couldn't take their eyes off him. This guy knew how to throw a festival, I'll tell you now. I've got Cabin Crew and Starter Thoughts on the way, Infernal on the way too, and this one featuring the vocals from Sarah McLachlan, this Delirium and Silence.

A timeless moment from Delirium and Silence, with thanks to Tiësto and Sarah McLachlan on the vocals on that one as well. It's just one of those songs that is just so good to hear anytime. I mean, 20 odd years old that is, and it still sounds good. Like, if that came out now, guaranteed that'll still be a hit. Right, I got Infernal, and From Paris to Berlin. It's on the way very soon. And this was kind of in that era of early noughties when they were bringing out these kind of cheesy dance songs. But don't think I'm saying this one's bad. This is great. This is Cabin Crew. This is Starter Full.

0: It's Infernal. I'm from Paris to Berlin on BFBS. I'm Jason. It's Dance of the Decade. We're hoping to give the best dance music from the 80s, 90s and noughties. We are definitely sticking to that at the moment. Great tunes today. I've got The Prodigy and No Good. It's on the way very soon. And would you like to know how social algorithms work? Maybe you want to learn how to plan and evaluate campaigns online? Then you could become a social media specialist. 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Well worth taking a look at. Right, and Alex Galdino is on the way soon.
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It's Alex Galdino and Crystal Waters and Destination Calabria on BFBS. I'm Jason, it's Dance of the Decades. That was from 2007, and it basically was the song of the summer that year. A big song, just filled out dance floors all the time, that. Right, Alexis Jordan on the way. Psy and Gangnam Style soon too. This is Kid Cudi and Day and Night now.

It's Kukuri and Crookers, Day and Night on BFBS, one of the biggest songs of 2008. I'm Jason, thanks for listening. I've got Alexandra Stan and Mr. Saxo Beat. It's coming up very soon. And I love the story of how this woman came famous. So basically, she's just post covers on YouTube, and then, of all people, Jay-Z is just looking on YouTube, sees her and went, yep, want to sign her up, definitely. And the rest is history. Amazing story, right? It's Alexis Jordan, this is Happiness on BFBS.

just bringing you holiday vibes at the moment, right? Alexandra Stan and Mrs. Saxo B on BFBS. I'm Jason. Let's continue Dance Through the Decades, where I bring you the best dance music from the 80s right up to today. Got David Guetta on the way, Second City on the way too, and this first YouTube video to ever reach a billion views. This is Gangnam Style from Psy on BFBS. Gangnam Style.

0: The U.S. president has expressed his anger after Israel carried out airstrikes on Hezbollah targets in Beirut, jeopardizing a potential agreement between the U.S. and Iran. Donald Trump says a deal is still imminent, but said today's attack should not have happened and called on all sides to stand down from fighting. The BBC's U.S. correspondent Peter Bowe says an agreement seems close.
1: Fox News reporting that the president has told them that potentially in the next 2 or 3 hours, that this deal could still be signed. He's also spoken to the US news outlet Axios, saying similar things, and also saying that he has expressed his feelings towards the Israeli Prime Minister using some pretty choice language, expressing his anger about what's happened in Beirut.
0: The new defense secretary has praised the armed forces personnel who intercepted a Russian Shadow Fleet oil tanker. Dan Jarvis says the operation in the English Channel required skill, professionalism and courage, and said that Russia relied on the Shadow Fleet to fund its conflict in Ukraine, so this was a blow to Putin. Sky security and defense editor Deborah Haynes says it comes after a turbulent week in defense, with 2 resignations in the row over military spending.
2: You've got the new defense secretary now, who has been applauding the operation that has been conducted on his watch, and he has now a very tough task ahead to try to turn around this investment plan that has derailed the UK's defences and the UK's push to rearm for the past few months, and obviously ending in these catastrophic few days. So still a really tough time ahead for defence, but just now seeing what the military can do. But of course, Russia will be seeing that too, and clearly you can expect there'll be a reaction from Vladimir Putin as well.
0: The Indian Army has introduced a new uniform code which drops many British colonial era symbols and procedures. The requirement for ceremonial pouch bags has been discontinued, and sword carrying by reviewing officers is no longer mandatory. The Army has also banned unconventional hairstyles and unauthorised beards. At the World Cup, Germany have made a convincing start against tournament debutants Curaçao. Joe Rawson reports from the United States.
3: A historic moment for Curaçao, but also one that will fuel the argument that the expanded World Cup risked too many one-sided group games. Germany thrashing the debutants 7-1 in Houston, with Arsenal's Kai Havertz scoring twice in a dominant display. There was still a landmark moment for the Caribbean nation as Livano Comensea netted a record-breaking goal, but the golfing clash between the two sides was clear.
0: And the Netherlands are just kicking off against Japan in Group F. And Britain's Lewis Hamilton has won the Barcelona Catalunya F1 Grand Prix in his first race victory for Ferrari. That's the latest. I'm Karen Thorpe.

It's Dujamon and AME. I need you 100% here on BFBS. I'm Jason. It's Dance Through the Decades, where I bring you the best dance music from the 80s, 90s and noughties right up to today. And we're getting close to right up to today. And I think we've started this hour strong. I mean, Dujamon sounded great. Already had David Guetta and Sia with Titanium, which was a mega hit when it came out. It was a mammoth track. I've got the likes of Steve Aoki on the way. I've got Sigala, Jack Jones. Just heavy hit after heavy hit, right? I mean, it really is. I've got Blondes and Craig David coming up. David Zowie in House Every Weekend. That was a massive song when it came out too. Let's go for this one. Second City. And this is I Want to Feel on BFBS.

0: Craig David teaming up with Blonde and Nothing Like This here on BFBS. I'm Jason, it's Dance of the Decades. We've got Sigala and John Newman and Nile Rodgers, that Gimme a Love track. I just remember when that came out and it was such a massive tune. It was one of those real like summer vibes track, right? I'm going to play it in a bit. 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

It's John Newman and Scala and Noel Rogers. What a triple threat they are. Won't you give me your love? And they've absolutely thrown everything at that, including the kitchen sink. It's such a big song from 2016. There were some good songs in that year as well, and that was one of the top ones, definitely. I'm going to play some PS1 and Fake Friends on the way very soon. That is one of those tracks that will take you back to a holiday or maybe somewhere where you were touring. Definitely. It's one of those songs that you just hear it and go, oh, this takes me back, definitely. Now, I'm going to play Jax Jones and Ella Henderson, right, and this is real. I've got a bone to pick with Jax Jones over this song. I interviewed him when it came out, and he said to me, the next song that I do, Jace, you can be in. I don't know where that came from. I just remember him vividly saying that, and it never happened, and I'm pretty sure if he said it on the radio, it was legally binding. I don't know. Probably not. Right, I got Jax Jones. Ella Henderson's a great track, this. This is Real on BFBS. Got

0: PS1, Alex Hoskins and Fake Friends on BFPS. I'm Jason. Thanks for listening today. It's Dance for the Decades. I've got Becky Hill and Better Off Without You. It's coming up very soon. If you're loving this kind of music and just generally love everything that we do on BFPS, let us know. 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

It's Bill and Ted. Mae Miller's on this too. It's When You're Out on BFBS. I'm Jason. This is Dance of the Decades, bringing you the best dance music from the 80s right up to today. I've got James Hype on the way still to play Milky as well with Mall Grab, that track that was out about 20 years ago and they thought, let's just re-release it, put a bit of a donk on it and it'll be a massive hit again. And it was. I'm going to play it soon. First, a guy who sounds like he should be running an Irish bar. Real name, Daniel O'Donnell. You'll know him as DOD. He's actually from Manchester. He's not even Irish at all. But bought this out in 2021. And it was such a vibe about it. This is Carla Monroe on the track as well. This is called Still Sleepless on BFBS.

Jazzy and Giver Me here on BFBS. I'm Jason, it's Dancer of the Decade. I've got BB Rex on the way, James Hype still to play too. And this was a lead single from Sophie Ellis Bextor's 8th studio album called Perimenopop. It was the first solo single for 14 years from her, and what a comeback as well. This is called Freedom of the Night. It's

What a great way to end Dance of the Decades with Milky and Mulgrab and Just the Way You Are here on BFBS. Thank you so much for listening today. Been playing you the best dance music from the 80s, 90s and noughties right up to today. Thank you so much for listening. Join me next week. We'll do it again, shall we? I'll leave you with BB Rexha. See you later. Bye.

0: The Ukrainian president thanks the UK for intercepting a Russian Shadow Fleet oil tanker in the English Channel. Royal Marine Commandos and specially trained law enforcement officers boarded the sanctioned vessel. BBC's Vincent McAvenny reports.
1: Royal Marine Commandos and specially trained National Crime Agency officers intercepted the tanker Smirtos, which left the Russian city of St. Petersburg 9 days ago as it travelled south through the English Channel. The mission was supported by several aircraft, including Chinook and Merlin Mark IV helicopters, as well as Royal Navy vessels. The tanker, sailing under a Cameroonian flag, is part of Russia's

0: So-called shadow fleet of more than 700 vessels used to help fund President Putin's war in Ukraine.
1: The US president says a deal to end the conflict with Iran is imminent, but he's also expressed anger at Israel, who carried out airstrikes on Hezbollah targets in Beirut, potentially jeopardizing any agreement between the US and Iran. In an interview with CBS News, the US Defense Secretary Pete Hegseth says a deal will still happen.
2: It's not a matter of if, it's a matter of when. There's logistics involved into how these things happen. Obviously, we're attuned to what's happening with Hezbollah firing rockets into northern Israel, which they need to stop doing, and Iran needs to encourage them to stop doing that in very adamant ways. And Israel was very measured in its response, understanding that we're on the verge of a deal. So I don't expect that to disrupt. I also expect more robust talks.
1: Police have made 14 arrests after clashes outside a synagogue in North London. Protesters gathered after the Palestine Solidarity Campaign and other groups claimed a real estate event in Edgware was openly advertising the sale of land in an illegal Israeli settlement in the occupied West Bank. The British Medical Association is to put a new government offer to resident doctors in England. A four-day walkout due to begin tomorrow morning has been called off. At the World Cup, the Netherlands are playing Japan in Group F. It's currently goalless at halftime. Earlier, Germany got their World Cup campaign off to a winning start by thrashing Curacao 7-1. Despite the loss, the Caribbean island made history as the smallest nation ever to take part in the competition. Luke Littler and Luke Humphreys have secured England a sixth World Cup of darts. The pair got a 10-5 victory over Michael van Gerwen and Kian van Gieven in the final in Frankfurt. Speaking on Sky Sports News, Littler says it's an amazing feeling.
3: That's the best we've played all tournament, and that's what we can't do every game, it's darts. Obviously, we've had tough challenges over the past 2 days, and yeah, this was our best performance because we needed to put it in, and that's what we've done, and we got the job done. But yeah, I'm absolutely delighted.
1: And England's cricketers have been dealt a blow as Ollie Robinson's ruled out of the second test against New Zealand due to a knee injury. That's the latest. I'm Karen Thorpe.
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that System of a Down with Chop Suey. How are you doing? It's BFBS Edge. My name is Ginster, and it is so good to be back with you. I've had a few weeks off because it was my birthday. Went back over to the UK, spent a bit of time in the Chesterfield chapter of the temple, and all back again now, though, with some fantastic music to play you. A big hello to you wherever you're listening across the Forces world. Of course, if you're not in the Forces world, it really doesn't matter. Everybody is welcome. Got The Chain by Fleetwood Mac, an absolute, just a doozy of a song. Also, some Puddle of Mud and Blurry. Next up, though, talk about brilliant songs. It's Bruce Springsteen, The Boss, and Born to Run.

All the Young there on BFBS Edge with The Horizon. Next up, not heard from them for a while, but they seem to be back with a bit of a vengeance. Evanescence next up. And who will you

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an epic song, Fleetwood Mac and The Chain. And I've probably spoken about this before, but I'm going to speak about it again. If you actually read about what Fleetwood Mac were going through as a band, all the relationships had finished, the end of marriages, friendships breaking up. They had to get together and sing that, and they all hated each other's guts and were all really hurting. I think you can hear it in every single word. Just wow. Next up, Puddle of Mud and Blur.

That's the Rolling Stones with Doom and Gloom. I can't imagine there's much Doom and Gloom with the Rolling Stones. They're all absolutely loaded. They've all had these amazing rock and roll lives and just made some cool music and been on every stage in the world. I mean, come on, Doom and Gloom. I don't think so. I need to tell you about this Father's Day on BFBS Radio. 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

Like a balm for the troubled soul, doesn't matter which situation you're in. Get a bit of Led Zeppelin on. Everything is better. Next up, we've got some Foo Fighters for you. This is called Window.

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1: You gotta keep them separated.

love that. Some Offspring and Come Out and Play on BFBS Edge. Got two more to take us up to the news. The fantastic Sisters of Mercy taking us up to the break with this Corrosion. But first of all, the honorary group captain, Bruce Dickinson, and the boys. We are running to the hills, my friend. We're also running to the clock. I will see you in just a

0: A peace deal between the United States and Iran has been reached. The Prime Minister of Pakistan made the announcement and says both sides have declared the immediate and permanent termination of military operations on all fronts, including Lebanon. An official signing ceremony will take place on the 19th of June in Switzerland. The BBC's Thomas Morgan is in Washington.
1: We've just heard now that President Donald Trump has made a remark on Truth Social that the deal is now complete. He's written on Truth Social saying, "Congratulations to all. I hereby fully authorise the toll-free opening of the Strait of Hormuz and hereby authorise the immediate removal of the United States naval blockade. Let the oil flow, President Donald Trump."
0: The armed forces are being praised for the way they took control of an oil tanker in the English Channel, which was part of a Russian shadow fleet. Royal Marine commandos and specially trained law enforcement officers boarded the sanctioned vessel. They were supported by aircraft from the Maritime Air Group, including Chinooks, Merlin Mark IV and Wildcat helicopters, and RAF P-8 aircraft, as well as HMS Sutherland and HMS Ledbury. Lieutenant Colonel Tom Quinn is the commanding officer of 42 Commando in the Royal Marine.

0: Marines, which boarded the vessel and says it was a complex operation.
1: The focus for us was coordinating the assets. There were a number involved, Navy, agency, commando force and surface air assets within that mix. So our focus was on the coordination to ensure that we conducted a really slick execution of that boarding, and that's what we achieved.
0: The assisted dying bill will be brought back to Parliament in the coming days. Labour MP Lauren Edwards says she will be reintroducing the legislation after being drawn second in the ballot for private members' bills. The bill ran out of time to become law earlier this year after stalling in the House of Lords. Sir Keir Starmer is promising to call time on a system that's failing our kids ahead of an expected social media ban. It's thought the Prime Minister will announce sweeping reforms for under-16s tomorrow, similar to those seen in Australia. Mariano Giannin's daughter Mia took her own life after being bullied online.
2: We will deal with this forever. This is like a life sentence for a crime that we didn't commit. We've been victims, but we need to deal with this.
0: Former Labour deputy leader Roy Hattersley has died. He was 93. He held on to his seat for 33 years and entered Parliament as MP for Birmingham Sparkbrook in 1964. The Prime Minister has paid tribute to him, saying he was a giant of the Labour movement. At the World Cup, the Netherlands and Japan drew 2-2 in tonight's Group F match. Earlier, Germany got their World Cup campaign off to a winning start by crashing Curaçao 7-1. Despite the loss, the Caribbean island made history as the smallest nation to take part. That's the latest.
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Hope you're doing all right today. My name is Ginny. Welcome to the Temple of All Things Rock, Indie and Alternative. We are based here at BFBS Gibraltar, but you are welcome wherever you're listening across the forces world and, of course, beyond, because everybody, well, the welcome mat is down for everybody to listen to that rock, that indie, that alternative, a little bit of punk, a little bit of, you know, big hair, don't care rock. We've got it all. On the way, an absolute killer from Bon Jovi. Also, the Strokes playing a tune from them. And this from 1972. It's a band that I don't get to play too often, but I like it very much when I do. It's the Hollies, with the aptly named Long Cool Woman. When, how bizarre is it that I am a short, very uncool dumb.

That's Def Havana and Boston Square on BFBS Edge. Got nothing but thieves up next for you with Evolution. And don't forget, we are opening the Rock Vault very shortly with an absolute bygone banger. I love it.

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7: Here we

I love that song, Strokes and Last Night. I just think it sounds like somebody's playing a saucepan all the way through it. And let's be honest, we've all done that. We'll be opening the Rock Vault in no time at all. First of all, though, this is Morning Parade and Love Thy Neighbour. Oh dear, no thanks.

0: probably in my top three favourite ever Bon Jovi tunes. Bad Medicine there, an absolute cracker. Time though now to open the Rock Vault. We go for a proper old doozy this week. It is the Manic Street Preachers and You Stole the Sun from My Heart, released in 1999. It's the third single from their fifth studio album called This Is My Truth, Tell Me Yours, which is a fantastic album. The song reached number five on the UK singles charts. Now, Nicky Wire from the band has described the music as a mix of New Order and Nirvana. I can kind of hear that somewhere along the line. Something you might be able to go along with if you really do the audio equivalent of squinting. I love that. And explain that the drum loop was sampled from the sound of a pinball machine, of all things. Again, I can hear it. In allusion to the sound of You Stole the Sun from My Heart, Mark Burrows of Drowned in Sound proclaimed it the most straightforward rocker here and catchy to the point of irritating. Ladies and gentlemen, Damon und Herren from the album This Is My Truth, Tell Me Yours. This is The Vault's absolute fantastic offering this week. You Stole the Sun from My Heart.
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Me at Six and Fresh Start Fever on BFBS Edge. Hope you're doing all right. I've got some fantastic songs to kind of end out this hour. Next up, and I said this earlier on about the Bon Jovi song, but this also, one of my favourite ever Aerosmith tunes, Living on the Edge.

just so, so good. Crazy good. Aerosmith and Living on the Edge. And speaking of crazy good, we've got Jimi Hendrix All Along the Watchtower, which will take us up to the news. Before it, though, oh my gosh, I need to lay down in a darkened room with a cup of tea. Kiss and God Gave Rock and Roll to you. Yep, I will see you in a few. I need a few to get over it.

0: Donald Trump says the Strait of Hormuz will open again as he's announced a peace deal has been agreed with Iran. But Tehran's deputy foreign minister says any understanding between the two nations, who've been at war since the end of February, doesn't mean there's trust. Sky's US correspondent Mark Stone says the shipping lane that's vital for the world's oil supply isn't under America's control.
1: He can't authorise it to be opened. It's not his authorisation. That's sort of Trumpian language that is frankly meaningless. This is a positive development, but it's full of pitfalls, it's full of jeopardy, and there are many different ways in which it could fall apart.
0: The new defence secretary has praised the armed forces personnel who intercepted a shadow Russian fleet oil tanker. Dan Jarvis says the operation in the English Channel required skill, professionalism and courage, and said it was a blow to Putin, as Russia relied on the shadow fleet to fund its conflict in Ukraine. Former Armed Forces Minister Al Carnes, who resigned earlier this week over funding for the military, says he was delighted to hear the armed forces had seized the vessel.
2: We've acted decisively, seized that ship, and that will save, just by the money reduced going back into Russia, will save thousands of lives in Ukraine. So I think it's a fantastic thing. I'm really glad it's happened. I'm glad we moved faster than we have been in the past, and we've gone on with it and we've done it. We're now in line with all of our, for example, Joint Expeditionary Force partners who have already done this type of activity.
0: The assisted dying bill will be brought back to Parliament in the coming days. Labour MP Lauren Edwards says she will be reintroducing the legislation after being drawn second in the ballot for the private members bill. The bill ran out of time to become a law earlier this year after stalling in the House of Lords. Sir Keir Starmer's promising to call time on a system that's failing our kids ahead of an expected social media ban. It's thought the Prime Minister will announce sweeping reforms for under-16s.

0: today, similar to those seen in Australia. Ukraine President Volodymyr Zelensky says he's spoken to Donald Trump and discussed efforts to achieve an end to the war ahead of a G7 meeting in France this week. Mr. Zelensky also said he has wished Mr. Trump a happy 80th birthday and thanked him for the assistance from Washington throughout the conflict. And Curaçao have played their first World Cup game and the Netherlands were held to a draw by Japan. Joe Rawson reports from the US.
1: It didn't come alive until the second half, but what a 45 minutes in Dallas, with Japan scoring an 88-minute equaliser to draw 2-2 with the Netherlands. Virgil van Dijk and Crescencio Somerville got the goals for the Dutch. Earlier, it was a historic moment for Curaçao, but a result that strengthens the argument for those that say the expanded World Cup will see too many disparities in the group stages. They lost 7-1 to Germany.
0: There are two further games tonight. Sweden face Tunisia at 3 a.m. BST, whilst Cote d'Ivoire have just kicked off against Ecuador. That's the latest. I'm James Goodison.

It's five colours in a hair, and you know what? I'm not a weirdo with five colours in my hair, but at least I've washed it this morning. Good morning. How are you doing? My name's Tamsin Robson. Back in the hot seat, back on breakfast. Oh, I tell you, I've missed you. I've missed you. I was on the plane the other night and I was like, hey, I'm just so excited to get back to Brunei. And you know, I really was. As soon as I got on that plane, I realised just how lovely the staff on Royal Brunei are. They are just really, really fabulous. But yes, it's nice to be back. I've had a week off work. I'll tell you all about me travels, gallivanting and whatso in a few minutes' time. But yeah, same old gubbins on the show. We've got the breakfast belt there. We're going to be hearing an update from the ladies who've just climbed to the summit of Mount Kinabalu. That is on the way for you as well. All the usual stuff. We've got vouchers to give away this week. I don't know what, because I haven't looked yet. But I'll tell you what it is. And of course, going under the news desk and everything else in between. Stick around. Breakfast Belter.

Right, it's time for your breakfast belt. We are going to go all the way back to 1999 this morning. And I've just played that from Kendrick Lamar, Not Like Us. Great rap song, great hip hop. But you know what? I'm a golden oldie and I do love those golden oldies. And I can't believe he's now like in his 50s, which is absolutely crazy because he hasn't aged a bit. We're going to go back to the second studio album, the Slim Shady LP from 1999. I remember when this song first came out and it just took over the world. All guys were walking around wearing white t-shirts and they wanted to dye their hair Baroque Peroxide Blonde. The brilliant Eminem.

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0: It's Harry Styles. It's Dance No More on the FBS Forces station. Honestly, the world of these wives going to see him at Wembley. I mean, I have so many friends on Instagram who just keep posting, oh my God, I'm at Harry Styles. And good for them. Good for them. If I was back in the UK, would I go and see him? Yeah, you know it is. I probably would. I probably would now that he's fixed his stage, bless him. But yeah, he's starting his, 12 nights at Wembley, which is quite incredible, with support from Shania Twain. He's then going to be heading down to Sao Paulo in Brazil, which is all very exciting. He's just seeing more of the stamps than his passport. Then he's off to Mexico. Oh, you'll have some good food there. And then he's going to be heading over to the US where he's doing some shows at Madison Square Garden. Wow, he's doing quite a few. Wowzers! I think he's doing about 15 shows at Madison Square Garden. Very impressive. Well done, a little lad from Yorkshire. Is he from Sheffield? I think he is. Where's he from? I don't know. He's from somewhere in Yorkshire. E-bag-um. Anyway, my name's Tamsin Robson. Good morning. How you doing? Stick around. I'll tell you where I've been next.
1: 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Bring it back. 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

see ya. It's Kylie. The odd dancing alone on BFBS, the horses station. Good morning. How are you doing? Monday morning, 15th of June, 25 past 7 here in Brunei. My name is Tamsin Robson, back in the breakfast hot seat, which, by the way, I'm going to be honest, has been moved. I'm not happy about this. Honor's been changing the seat. She's been moving the seat. It's like when you get in the car. Hey, God, I got in the car yesterday. Had to pick it up. My goodness. She sits so close to the wheel. She might as well be sitting on the bonnet. Anyway, hope you're good. Hope you've had a nice week. I hope Honor's been taking care of things and keeping you entertained. I have been away. I went to South Korea. I know. A place I never thought I would ever go to, but people have been raving about it so much. I thought, aye, go on. I'll get myself on a little plane. And I did. I flew last week, and I've had a week. Do you know what? I'm going to be honest with you. I need to really just go and lie on a beach, but I don't. I keep torturing myself by going to cities. I've done a lot of walking. I didn't realise how hilly South Korea is, Seoul in particular. That's all I did. I just went to Seoul for a week, and I thought I would. I was going to go somewhere else, and then I thought, you know what? It's quite nice. Not being under like a time scale. Just go with the flow. Get up, have breakfast. Where am I going to go today? Oh, I'll go here. But yeah, it was really good. Big shout out to my pal Tim, who told me about a Damien Hirst exhibition. That was amazing. So I got to see that. I also got to see the palace. I got to see the changing of the guards. I went to Olive Young and bought lots of skincare because that's what you do when you go to South Korea. I even went to the DMZ, which was very interesting. I'm going to be honest, that third tunnel, didn't enjoy that walk back up to the top. But I mean, if you've been, you'll know. But if you haven't been, I'm going to be honest with you, don't go to the third tunnel. It's just not really that interesting. But it is very interesting to be at the observatory in a weird, somber kind of way, if I'm going to be honest with you, just looking at North Korea. And you just think, wow, this is quite interesting. It's just, I don't know, very strange. But I'm glad I went and I'm glad I saw it. And sort of makes you think a lot about freedom and things. But that's a very heavy topic of conversation for a Monday morning. But yeah, had a good time in Seoul. It was good, but I'm knackered. My father.

0: It's Coldplay.
1: Someone special.
0: Oh, thanks. That's nice. Nice of you to say.
1: Don't go to war with yourself.
0: Well, I try not to.
1: Just turn it on.
0: All right. Bit early for that, mate.
1: But you can't go wrong.
0: It's Miracles on BFBS, the Forces station. Don't forget there is a BFB Spouses Circuit class this morning between 9 and 10. If you go to it, enjoy. And if you miss it, don't worry. There's another session tomorrow morning. My love.

infected, but he'll be alright, cause he's a scumbag, don't you know? I said he's a

0: Just give him half a chance, I bet he'll rob you if he can. And see it in his eyes, yeah, that he's got a nasty plan. I hope you're not involved at all.
1: Ziani Mungi's on BFBS, the Forces Station. Tamsin with you on your Monday morning. Coming up to 20 to 8 here in Brunei. Now, you might remember the ladies here at British Forces Brunei. They've been working so hard. They've been training hard, but they've also been raising lots of money as well to raise money for the Gurkha Museum to climb the summit of Mount Kinabalu. Well, stick around. We're going to be hearing from Mira, who popped in literally just before they went to KK over the weekend, and keep an eye out on our Facebook page because they made it to the top, and I have to say, they look so awesome.
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0: The Gorillaz, it's BFBS, the Force Station. 7:45 here in Brunei, 5:45 in Diego Garcia. My name is Tamsin Robson with you on your Monday morning. Now, over the weekend, the ladies of BFB ascended Mount Kinabalu in Malaysia. They were raising funds for the Gurkha Museum, and Miragurung, who was leading the trek, popped in to BFBS to talk about how the ladies were getting on.
1: The other ladies, they have been brilliant. So they are very excited to go Mount Kinabalu. And at the beginning, everybody, they had their doubts, like, you know, will we be able to climb Mount Kinabalu? It's like half of Mount Everest. It's not like, you know.
0: It's big.
1: Yes.
0: I've driven past it on a couple of occasions and it's very big.
1: Yeah. So it's not like, we're not like going to a small hike. It's like a really challenge. It's going to be a like 2-day hike. Mm-hmm. The climb is going to be for 2 days. We'll start early morning, like, you know, and hopefully we might see the sunrise as well. And the ladies are very excited now. So we have been all prepared with our gear and everything. So we are ready to summit Mount Kinabalu.
0: I mean, have you faced any challenges along the way? Because you said that one of the ladies got injured. Is she doing okay now? Is she ready to take on Kinabalu?
1: Yes. So we have a sports day coming as well. It's on the 10th of June. Mm-hmm. So she was prepared for volleyball and she got injured, but it was like a 6-7 week ago.
0: Okay.
1: Yeah, so she's better now, she's doing good, and we all have a good spirit now. So it's like a team bonding. We are very small team but very close, mm-hmm. to each other, and we have been supporting each other as well, and we have been trying to go hike, not every weekend, but we have been to many hikes.
0: Yeah.
1: So far, and sometime we walk around the garrison area as well.
0: Mm-hmm.
1: And we have been working out in the gym as well. We do circuit, swimming, running, walking, so whatever we can, because everybody, they have their own commitments as well. So we have been trying to do whenever the time is suitable, and sometimes we don't get to train all together.
0: Mm-hmm.
1: So we are training on our own as well.
0: And how do you keep the ladies motivated? Do you have a mantra, maybe a song that comes into your mind?
1: Yeah, so what I believe, Tamsin, is like good karma. If you do good, good thing will come back to you. And I tell them, like, we are doing a good karma because we're giving our, like, time here. We are trying to encourage other people as well.
0: I like that.
1: Hopefully it will come back to us. Every time there is a hike, we have been very excited to do it. And none of the team members have said, oh, I can't do it. Oh, this one's so hard. After the hike, we enjoy it. We do, like, 5-6 hours of hike.
0: Yeah.
1: And we just enjoy it. Like, after that, we go for lunch.
0: I love it, sisters.
1: Yeah,
0: let's go for lunch and coffee and cake.
1: Yeah, and it's like
0: you've earned it.
1: Yeah, such a like it's such a good bonding that we are creating right now.
0: Nice.
1: And I feel like these memories will stay with us forever.
0: So fundraising, you're almost at your target, aren't you?
1: Yes. Yeah. Yes.
0: So how's, because you've been doing loads of stuff on the garrison. I know when we had Nepali New Year, the ladies were there. You've been doing lots of things. So if people want to donate, how can they do so? And what's the target that you've got?
1: So our target is £2,000.
0: Mm-hmm.
1: We have almost reached the target. And if you would like to donate, we have a GoFundMe page.
0: Awesome.
1: Yes. So brilliant. You can donate from that one as well. And all the donors, thank you so much. Without you guys, it wouldn't be possible. So thank you so much. I feel so blessed and grateful and thankful for all our garrison families. Mm-hmm. And yes, thank you for supporting us. Thank you so much.
0: And the ladies made it to the summit of Mount Kinabalu. I got a message from Mira this morning, and I have to say, they look so glamorous and so fabulous, but also what an incredible. And they made it to the sunrise as well, so it was just brilliant. I'm going to post these photos on the BFBS Brunei Facebook page. Go and check them out. And the ladies are still fundraising. If you want to donate anything that you've got, like a tenner, 20 quid, 50 quid, if you want to donate £100, they are literally £500 away from their target of £2,000. 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

It's the Sheeroon. It's Castle on the Hill on BFBS, the Forces station. He's kicked off a big tour. Loads of people going out on tour. I suppose it's the summer, isn't it? That's what people do in the summer, just to pass the time, eh? Right, 5 to 8 here in Brunei, 5 to 6 in Diego Garcia with me, Tamsin Robson. Thanks for hanging out this morning. Stick around. We're going to go into the news desk shortly to talk about those bizarre headlines from around the globe, including the Beijing belly, which I feel like I have one, actually. And we're also going to as well give you a chance to get in the draw to win vouchers to the Frame Shop in Surya. If you've got some artwork that you've collected during your time here in Brunei, this is a great opportunity to get it framed. Honestly, they do an amazing job. I got a message from my friend Kate the other day and she said, Tamsin, your house is starting to look like an art gallery. And I was like, yes, maybe I should open it up to the public. We could have cheese and wine night. Oh my gosh, that's such a good idea.

0: A peace deal between the United States and Iran has been reached. The Prime Minister of Pakistan made the announcement and says both sides have declared the immediate and permanent termination of military operations on all fronts, including Lebanon. An official signing ceremony will take place on the 19th of June in Switzerland. The BBC's Thomas Morgan is in Washington.
1: We've just heard now that President Donald Trump has made a remark on Truth Social that the deal is now complete. He's written on Truth Social saying, "Congratulations to all. I hereby fully authorise the toll-free opening of the Strait of Hormuz and hereby authorise the immediate removal of the United States naval blockade. Let the oil flow, President Donald Trump."
0: The armed forces are being praised for the way they took control of an oil tanker in the English Channel, which was part of Russia's shadow fleet. Royal Marine Commandos and specially trained law enforcement officers boarded the sanctioned vessel. They were supported by aircraft from the Maritime Air Group, including Chinooks, Merlin Mark IV and Wildcat helicopters, an RAF P-8 aircraft, as well as HMS Sutherland and HMS Ledbury. Lieutenant Colonel Tom Quinn is the commanding officer of 42 Commando in the Royal Marines, which boarded the vessel, and says it was a complex operation.
2: The focus for us was coordinating the assets. There were a number involved, Navy, agency, commando force and surface air assets within that mix. So our focus was on the coordination to ensure that we conducted a really slick execution of that boarding, and that's what we achieved.
0: The assisted dying bill will be brought back to Parliament in the coming days. Labour MP Lauren Edwards says she'll be reintroducing the legislation after being drawn second in the ballot for private members' bills. The bill had previously run out of time to become law earlier this year after stalling in the House of Lords. Sir Keir Starmer's promising to call time on a system that's failing our kids ahead of an expected social media ban. It's thought the PM will announce sweeping reforms for under-16s today, similar to those seen in Australia. Mariano Yanin's daughter Mia took her own life after being bullied online.
3: "We will deal with this forever. This is like a life sentence for a crime that we didn't commit. We've been victims, but we need to deal with this."
0: Former Labour Deputy Leader Roy Hattersley has died. He was 93. He held onto his seat for 33 years and entered Parliament as MP for